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1: Attention, everyone. And the password is... Password. You idiot. Password, the word game of the stars. Here's Ben Maller.
0: All right, let's do it. Here we go. Password time, and let's welcome in our contestants for Password. We have FaZe in Chicago. Hello, FaZe. Welcome.
2: What up, Ben?
0: There he is, my man FaZe. Met him at a couple years ago. And then who do you want to partner up with, FaZe?
2: Let's go with you, psych. I'm
0: going to go through. All right. Want to be a loser? Lorena, pick one, two, or three. One, two, or
3: number
0: three.
3: Number three.
0: Well, you have picked, what does it say? Toothpick? You picked a guy named Toothpick in Fort Worth. Hello, Toothpick. Welcome.
4: So, Ben, this is my second time talking to you, bro. How are you?
0: Well, welcome, Toothpick. I'm a big fan of those plastic toothpick things. I love them.
4: No, only the wood.
5: Yep, that's only right. Wood, yeah. Wooden toothpicks all the way.
0: No, I go plastic. I like to ruin the environment. Who would you like to partner up with, Mr. Toothpick Guy?
4: Let's go.
0: All right. We're in it to win it. Go ahead. We have a list of words, 1 to 10. FaZe in Chicago. You were on first. So help us out there, FaZe, and pick a number one to ten. Which you
2: let's go number one.
0: You didn't say it right. You didn't say it right. It's a bad job by you.
2: All right, numero uno.
0: No, that's not right. There it is. There we go. All right. Go ahead, Cool.
5: All right. Let's go with... let's go with...
0: Yes? Anytime.
5: Plantation.
0: Wow, Coop. How dare you.
3: Racist.
2: What? Field? What?
5: No.
0: Oh, Coop got excited for a second. He thought that you had said the thing. Let's go with homestead.
4: A farm?
0: Yeah, there you go. We got the lead, and we will not concede. You're losing, FaZe, you dope. You should have picked me. All right, Mr. Toothpick.
5: You kind of cheated right there. Yes, you did. You were like, you got excited because you thought he said the word. So you're trying
0: to tell him what
5: the first letter of the word
0: you're
5: was.
0: You're losing.
5: That was some BS.
0: Mr. Toothpick. Ignore him. Mr. Toothpick, 2 to 10.
4: Four.
0: Number four. Well, that's appropriate that you would pick that because that's really the theme of the show. I'm not trying to cheat, Coop. Let's go with intricate.
4: Oh.
0: Intricate.
4: No clue. I don't have a clue.
5: All right, FaZe, let's go with convoluted.
2: So these big words, guys.
0: not that easy, FaZe. It's not this job. It's not. You need an answer, FaZe. You're going to lose the game if you don't get this right.
2: Is it cheater?
0: No. Oh, you lost, you FaZe. You lost. FaZe is a loser. You lost. We won, Mr. Toothpick. All we needed was one word.
5: Yeah,
0: we won the game.
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22: Good morning, goons. Midway through the week, Wednesday. Aaron Jacobson here, Sam Cohen, Pat Donovan back tomorrow. I know, but I was texting with Pat last night. One of those mornings, it was like me last week when I was out. Pat was like, I bet you it's one of those mornings Aaron wants to be in. This is one of those mornings that Pat wants to be in, because what we saw last night was supposed to be like a harmless all-star game where we just come in and talk about the Rays that got to play and hopefully some cool moments. But no, we got to talk about Junior Caminero, who gets plunked on a fastball up and in 98 miles per hour from Riley O'Brien of the Cardinals, who now goes on our bleep list. We've got our bleep list in here. Sam, you got the bleep list over there?
27: I do. I'm going to update it right now,
22: yeah,
27: actually.
22: Put Riley O'Brien, put that a-hole on that list, because you make the All-Star game and you're throwing a 98-mile-an-hour heater and you can't control it up and in, you should never be allowed in the All-Star game again. Now, the ball hit Junior Caminero's hand, and it sounded really bad.
28: Bullpen and the closer, but he could throw strikes and get a lot of ground balls. Oh! This one gets away and hits Caminero.
22: You hear that? Ow.
28: Bullpen and the closer, but he could throw strikes and get a lot of ground balls.
22: You can hear everyone like, oh. And thankfully, you know, he got up, he jogged straight into the dugout in the clubhouse, and we knew right then and there it wasn't good. But we got good news quickly that the x-rays on the hand were negative. Negative. And he even said afterwards, he's like, I'm going to be good to go against Boston. Doubleheader, Friday. And he says he's going to be good to go. So he's a freak, because this is the problem today. I knew I was going to come in today, and I got to do it. I just got to do it. What am I going to do, Sam?
27: Say how your appointment went yesterday with your finger.
22: I'll talk about the appointment, but yeah, I'm going to relate it to my finger. Yes, you're on the right track. Yes, I am. Absolutely. Why wouldn't I? Because if you didn't know, because I don't talk about it enough, and for those that say I do, screw you, you're wrong. Sam has updated the bleep list, and Riley O'Brien is currently on it. Yeah, I thought immediately of my finger. Ouchie. Ouch. It hurt. I got hit with a softball. Yeah, I know. Laugh it up with your buddies. It broke my finger, shattered it. Like when I went to get my update yesterday, what am I, 3 months in now? I got my update and they're like, yeah, this is a really bad fracture. You broke it pretty badly, but it's on the way back. It's healing. But then I watched Junior last night get hit. And, you know, at first I'm like, oh, that's to the hand. And then they showed it the replay in slow motion and it looked like it caught the fingers, multiple fingers. You got hit with a 98-mile-an-hour heater. Hit your fingers. I would expect, considering I got a fly ball and softball mutilated my fingers, I would think that would be the case with Junior Caminero yesterday. It was not the case. He got up, jogged away, and he's good, hopefully, with those. If you're just waking up, the x-rays on the hand for Junior Caminero were negative. He had a bandage around his left pinky after leaving, and he did say he hopes to play on Friday. When the Rays come back, they got the doubleheader against the Red Sox in Boston. And Junior said in Spanish afterwards, I felt a little scared. Like, wow, I think something is broken. He said that. That was him, not me. And he said, because in the moment, you think about bad things, but thank God everything is fine. A little sore, but nothing. Ready for Friday. That was last night. Now, I remember when I broke my digit, once again, I don't mention it enough. At night, it was swollen and then, you know, it hurt and it was numb. And then I woke up and it was a balloon and it hurt. It wasn't numb anymore. It just straight up hurt. And I have to hope the junior wakes up today and that's not the thing he's dealing with there.
27: I just got to say, I was looking up Riley O'Brien. He stands like 6'3". He looks to weigh about 190 pounds. If junior's not good to play on Friday, I want to personally challenge Riley O'Brien to a duel.
22: I've heard a lot of people that are challenging him to a duel.
27: Like, I want an old Western three paces turn and fire.
22: All right.
27: If he hurt my superstar, he's got to get hurt too.
22: I mean, I would have loved if, you know, there's nothing you can do to reciprocate unless, like, a, you know, Rays pitcher in against Cardinals batter, and then you're just mayhem.
27: Also, it's the All-Star game. Nobody wants anyone to get hurt. It clearly wasn't intentional. My question is, it's supposed to be the best of the best in this game, especially for an exhibition. How do we have a reliever with a 3.5 ERA in this game?
22: To be fair to Riley O'Brien, how much are we watching Riley O'Brien?
27: Zero, but...
22: Like, we don't know. Like, that doesn't tell the entire story all the time.
27: What tells his story is that he's got a whip above one, so he likes getting batted around.
22: Well, we saw up and in, and it wasn't pretty. And for the American League, it was. They had 15 strikeouts as a unit in the shutout. The National League didn't score a run. But I got to be honest with you. All the air was... I was excited for it at first. I thought it was cool. I turned it off. Like, I watched for a little bit after Junior got hit. I was so distraught. And I don't know if you were like me, Sam. I think a lot of guys were like me. I was just scrolling on Twitter, refresh. I just wanted an update on Junior Caminero. That's all I wanted. Did not care about the All-Star game anymore.
27: I'll be completely honest. I took some NyQuil last night. I fell asleep before the game even started. I woke up.
22: Really?
27: First text I had was my dad, or that I saw, hey, I know you're sleeping. Junior just wore one.
22: I was wondering why when we were all going nuts on the group chat, and then I sent you some audio. I was like, oh, he's probably sleeping.
27: Yeah, not feeling
22: down that NyQuil, man.
27: Not feeling the best this morning, but trooper and throw it for
22: yeah,
27: you.
22: You're a good man for coming in today. No Pat today. I don't know what I would have done if you woke up and been like, hey, I'm out. I would have been like, Junior gets hit, Pat's out, Sam's out. What am I going to do? Just turn the mic on, just go. Who do I call?
27: Ghostbusters.
22: No, Ghostbusters doesn't know how to run that damn board. Ghostbusters, they don't really know how to do anything except get ghosts.
27: Got to be here. But no, when you wake up and the first text you see is Junior just wore one off the hand. I did have like 65 notifications this morning when I woke up. Didn't plug the phone in last night. It was basically dead. Miracle I got up this morning.
22: Thank you for doing it. I said yesterday on the show, Sam, I said, I think the Major League Baseball has the best All-Star game. I take it back. I think they have the worst one. I think it sucks.
27: Not anymore.
22: I hate it. And everyone went nuts. I saw after that, I turned it off. And then right after I turned it off, I saw people freaking out about

0: I was enjoying it and didn't even think about it. And I'm safe, man. And I didn't even think about it. It didn't even cross my mind that Junior Caminero or anybody. Usually I do think about that stuff. But no, I didn't. And then shame on me. And then Pat texts me. He's like, I just turned it on and that happened. I was like, well, that's your fault then. And then he gave me a smiley, laughy face. I said, this is not a funny situation. This is not a laughing matter. Drew Rasmussen did get in the game, 2/3 of an inning. You mentioned Brian Baker. He got in the game. And I saw the Yandy Diaz at bat. I only saw one of them. He did go for 0-for-2. And we're not going to talk about the Junior Caminero appearance because it was BS. And it felt ugly. It felt ugly, people. It did. I'm not going to lie. But it was cool until then, and the AL was dominating, but it was, and the audio was terrible at the game. Did you notice that too?
1: For someone who didn't watch it, no.
0: Oh, that's right. That's right. Yeah, the audio was terrible.
1: The clips I saw, especially the final out, I was watching Baker's like sped up appearance. Couldn't really hear much.
0: It was weird. They interviewed players, couldn't hear anything. I've decided here that I prefer, and I tweeted this out at Jacobson on air, I now prefer an all-star snub. I'd rather, like a Jonathan Aranda, for instance, perfect situation. He deserved to be in the all-star game. We all were upset that he wasn't in the all-star game. We call it a snub, but he gets to get some rest and stay safe. And I know that's a soft approach, but right now, by the way, Nick Martinez in the game, he got an inning of work yesterday too. I'd rather them just get snubbed. I'd rather, even though Nick Martinez, what a moment, an inning for him, and he would tell you otherwise today, Nick Martinez would, but I think a snub is safer. Just a safe way to go. Baker Mayfield was not safe last year. He got beat up, and he is a warrior. I was a freak yesterday. I sat on my couch, and I just watched quarterback. And then I watched the All-Star game, and then I went back to quarterback on Netflix. And we got a special one in Baker Mayfield. I've got some of the best highlights, my recap of Baker Mayfield on the Netflix series on quarterbacks. That's coming up next on the Pat and Aaron Show.
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5: 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And then T-Kraz, 2 to 6, will be out there for SEC Football Media Days. Today, if you're just waking up, we're all fans of all-star snubs this morning. I'm forever rooting for my favorite players on my team to get snubbed from the all-star game. After we saw yesterday, it was, unfortunately, Junior Caminero, who took a 98-mile-an-hour fastball up and in off the fingers. Good news, x-rays were negative. More good news, we have put St. Louis Cardinals right-hander Riley O'Brien, who was the one that plunked Junior, he has made it on the bleep list. The bleep list that we have, it's for the people that we hate and we are very upset with, and he is on it. So, Riley O'Brien, way to go. You made the list. All right, so I watched yesterday, we said on the show yesterday that during the show, Netflix had just dropped the new season of Quarterbacks. Now, Sam, have you ever watched Quarterbacks before?
6: I watched season one, probably one or two episodes, just because I was curious about what it would be and kind of the access you got. But then I was like, no, not for me.
5: It was, you know, parts of it I found interesting. I think some of the characters were boring. I believe it was Kirk Cousins that was on. It was just boring. And Yeah, I'm not going to lie. Like yesterday, I couldn't tell if it was because I wanted to get it all in. There's seven episodes and Baker's in every single one of them. But he's not the main, you know, there's Joe Flacco, there's Jaden Daniels, there's guys that are also featured.
6: Cam Ward
5: as well. I was skimming through those because I couldn't watch seven episodes. They're, what, an hour long? Now we're talking about 7 hours of me sitting down watching Netflix, and that's not good for anybody. So, especially on a weekday. So I decided to skim through and just go to the Baker parts. The Baker parts, now it reminds me a lot of Full Swing, the golf series on Netflix. The way they shoot it, the way they interview, the way they get into, you know, the households and they get to meet the family and you really get to know the player. And they do a good job with that with quarterbacks as well. And because I love Baker, because I'm a Tampa guy, because I love our city, yeah, it was very interesting to see Baker behind the scenes. And that was what, you know, you're seeing Baker in 4K. You're seeing their house. You're seeing, I'm assuming it's Davis Island, like beautiful on the water. And you're like, oh, this is Tampa. This is cool. And you're seeing his family, like his kids. And he's got a young daughter and a son that they just had, you know, they documented it throughout the series of when his son was born. So pretty incredible for Baker to have those moments documented. But pretty incredible to just see, you know, we get to watch, whether you're watching game footage, whether you're watching the All-22, whether you're watching, you know, the footage of the live broadcast, you can see when guys get banged up. You can see intense moments. You can see it, but it's hard to really feel it. You're listening to the broadcasters. You can hear a little bit of the crowd noise. But you can't really hear or feel the emotion of the players on the field. Now, sometimes when you see stuff behind the scenes, you do get to feel it when they're mic'd up and you're like, oh, that's really cool. That's a different perspective. I already had so much respect for Baker. But when you watch quarterbacks on Netflix, I believe you, like me, will have a newfound respect for our quarterback, Baker Mayfield. I know everyone in this league is tough. Everybody. Right? We've seen Alex Smith come back from one of the most gruesome injuries ever. His leg still doesn't look good at all. And it never will. And he got back on a football field. And we've seen that countless times. We've seen that times we've never even heard of. They just happen. Because football players are tough. But Baker is as tough as they get. And when you hear, like we knew when we saw some of the injuries, we saw some of the games, he was holding his arm. Jets game, he's holding his arm, he's shaking his hand, and we're all like watching from home going, oh, I hope he's okay, I hope he's okay. When you hear the hit, and you hear and see the reaction from Baker up close, and he's mic'd up and you hear it, and then you go, hold on, he played the rest of that game? Wait, he came back next week and played again? He played in every game this season? He's an absolute warrior. And the key to Baker is, and as I'm watching this and watching Baker going through this season where he's getting hurt, he's getting banged up, but he's still playing. I'm realizing, and I already knew this, but it's elevated now. Baker is his own worst enemy. I said it yesterday that the way he plays the game, you can't take that away from Baker. It's just how he plays the game. But there are some times where he has to protect himself. He just has to. And specifically in games where he talked about he couldn't, his shoulder was hurt and he knew it and he couldn't throw the ball. Now he did end up eventually coming out of that game. But when his arm is banged up and we saw the next day, you're going to see it when you watch it, his arm had a bruise. I've never even seen a bruise like that before. And he played through it. He couldn't really throw. And you could see in the next game, he just wasn't the same guy. You gotta really sometimes stop being the hero, stop being the tough guy, and say, it's going to help my team if I just rest up. Especially in a weak division. Sometimes you can't afford it because your division is so tough. The NFC South is not tough. You can afford to take the week off, But Baker needs to be able to recognize it and protect himself from himself. He didn't do that in Cleveland. Should have, he even noted he should have sat that rest of the season out in Cleveland. He didn't. And he got crucified for it by Cleveland fans unfairly. And then they, so much so, they went and traded for Deshaun Watson and signed him to the stupidest deal of all time.
6: That clip you're talking about, Aaron, I want to say it was episode 3, maybe 4 of him sitting on his couch and you can see the bruise. And we know that he ended up wearing sleeves for a majority of the season to cover a lot of that. I don't even know how his hand was behind his head.
5: Right.
6: It was the grossest bruise. I played sports. We all played sports growing up. It was one of the gnarlier non-Kevin Ware, Alex Smith situations I've ever seen.
5: Yeah, I know. I agree. And he played through it all. He is as tough as they get. But sometimes he's gotta protect himself from himself. Somebody on the text line said, it's called quarterback, not quarterbacks, dummy. I'm sorry. My bad. I'm a dummy. I made it plural. And guess what? If you call it quarterback, there's multiple quarterbacks. It should be plural. All right. Hey, I saw something really cool yesterday on social media. FSU doing something awesome for Gene Dekaroff. That will lead off today's top headlines next. But I want to tell you about my friends at Hard Rock Bet. That's where you got to check it out for all the action going on right now. And there's plenty of action happening as the world's biggest soccer tournament. It's here. It's winding down. Big game yesterday. Stars aligned. If you were listening yesterday, the stars aligned. And we got it right. They were in the right places. We'll talk about that in a little bit with Sammy, who didn't believe the stars. But if you did believe the stars and you listened to me, you won some money yesterday, like I did on Hard Rock Bet. So check it out. And if you haven't joined yet, now's the time to do it. You sign up today. You place a $5 bet. 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
6: 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The All-Star game last night, a plethora of Rays making an appearance. Yandy Diaz goes 0-for-2. Junior goes 0-for-1. We know that he was hitting the hand. X-rays were determined to be negative, but as you said earlier in the show, Aaron, Riley O'Brien, congratulations to you, my friend. You have made the shiitake mushroom list.
5: Right. He stays there forever.
6: He is there forever. I have formally challenged him to a duel, if you missed that early on in the show. Brian Baker comes in late to close the door for the American League. Five pitches. Did give up a hit, but gets an out. Drew Rasmussen got a chance to pitch. Nick Martinez goes a full inning. So good showing for all five Rays who made the All-Star games, minus Junior getting hit in the hand.
5: Mine is that, which tainted the entire day. We were all just distraught. Twitter, we're all just scrolling, loading, update. What happened to Junior? Somebody tell me, please tell me he's okay. And I thought the worst. I was like, season's over. We're not allowed to have nice things.
6: I thought the worst for España yesterday. You were on him because the stars were aligning. I disagreed. I said the French would take over.
5: Now, if you missed it, we didn't have her on. Star Goddess cornered me by the bathroom, and she looked at me dead serious. I've never seen her more serious in my life. Star Goddess said to me, Spain over France. I said, what? She said, Spain over France. And then something about stars and this and that and Jupiter and something along those lines. Missed that part, but I heard Spain, and I bet on Spain. and they won. Stars aligned.
6: 2-0. They advance to the World Cup final. We have England today, who I think will pick up a win, but we shall see. 3:00. You have England versus Argentina. Will we have Messi versus Lamal, or will it be Harry Kane and Jude Bellingham taking on Lamine Yamal and company? We will find that out later today. What do the stars say today, Aaron?
5: I believe she said Argentina. I got to ask her. I think she said Argentina are in the stars. So, I'm conflicted. I'm part British. My family's over there. I've been conflicted my whole life, considering that, we had to beat the Brits to keep our land.
6: Would your mom be upset with you if you bet on Argentina today?
5: Oh, yeah. Absolutely. She would feel betrayed. I'm going to talk to my mom. If she feels betrayed, then I will just stay away from the game. But I can't bet on England if the stars say not to.
6: So here's my question, and I know it's top headlines. We'll get into Gene Deckerhoff here in 1 second.
5: We got plenty of time.
6: You see Star Goddess today in the hallway. I don't know if she's actually here or not, but hypothetically, and she looks you in the eyes and said, "I've never been more confident in the stars in my life. It's Argentina." But then you talk to one Emma Joles, and she goes, "If you do that, no new golf irons."
5: Birthday gift.
6: Birthday gift.
5: Yeah, I'm not doing it. I'm taking the golf irons.
6: You don't just throw the life savings by your own clubs?
5: No.
6: Star Goddess says it's the most confident the stars have ever aligned.
5: No, because it's still gambling. You're still gambling. I went, side note, I'll do it real quick because it's top headlines. Shopping for golf clubs, hard. It's like a life decision that I'm not ready to make. Like, I think it'd be easier to have a kid than select golf clubs. I'm like, it's such an investment. I got to pick the right ones.
6: Yeah, but depending where you buy it, you get 90 days, return them if you don't love them.
5: Somebody on the text line called me out. They said, "Aaron selected Spain to advance, not to win. You only half listen to stars, lady." I could have gotten more value if I bet him to win straight up in regulation. But you know what? Like, I wasn't so sure. Like, I didn't know if the stars aligned, meaning they just advance or they win. I forgot to ask her that.
6: Yeah. Why are we questioning Star Goddess? Somebody I will never question, though, Aaron, is the voice of the Buccaneers, the voice of the Florida State Seminoles, one Gene Deckerhoff, on a Sunday afternoon or a Saturday morning. And there was some big news coming out of Tallahassee yesterday, a special phone call. And take a listen for the people, if you're driving to work or if you're listening at home, getting ready for work. Pretty cool announcement coming out of Campbell Stadium yesterday.
5: Sorry, Sam, but I'm just going to say, get your tissues ready, because I'm a grown man, 36. I cried. I rarely cry, except if the Knicks win the title or my team wins a title, or Toy Story 5, apparently.
6: You get hit with a softball.
5: I did not cry.
6: No, throw up. Sorry.
5: I did throw up.
6: Should clarify.
5: Thank you. Very different. One's an emotion, one's an action. I threw up, and I couldn't help it. All right, so yeah, here, this is why. Get your tissues ready. This is beautiful.
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20: 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Florida State beats Virginia Tech. We are the champions of college football.
21: And do videos and do a little play-by-play. But,
22: Hey, guys. Sorry to interrupt. 1 second, boys. I think you can take this phone. Okay?
21: Yeah.
22: I'm going to turn up the volume a little bit for you.
21: Hello, Coach.
22: FaceTime. It's a FaceTime.
21: Gene. Oh, it's FaceTime. Oh, there you are, Coach. I'm in familiar territory, Mike.
23: Yes, indeed. How's everything going?
21: You see the stadium?
23: Like, you're in the stadium right now.
21: Yeah.
23: Very good. But where are you at?
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23: Oh, you're in the radio booth?
21: I had to have directions to get here. Jeff Culhane helped me out, but without Jeff, I might not have found this place, Coach.
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21: What?
24: Congratulations, man. We are naming the radio booth after you, and just so grateful for all that you've done
23: all that you mean to Florida State, you know, all the incredible years of service, the great calls, but more than anything, just who you are as a person.
24: It is an honor to be able to tell you that that radio booth is now named after you, sir, so congratulations.
21: What a tremendous honor. Go Noles, and thank you very much, Coach Norvell, and God bless you, and good luck this season.
5: The thing I love about Gene is, first of all, he's like the most modest guy ever. But I love that he went right into, like, Gene Dekaroff, like, he went into the call after. Go Noles! I think Norvell did a good job there. When you watch it, it's a little different watching it. That's a tough thing to do. Like, Coach Norvell, you know you're being filmed. You know it's a big moment. You want to deliver on the moment. You want to make it special. And I think he did a good job. And Gene, man, Gene's the best. He is the best. Him and Jack Harris remind me. I mean, they're very good friends. And they really helped each other out throughout their careers. But they're so similar in just their who they are. They're like just your best friend. They're always, at whatever age they're at, they're just your best friend.
6: Growing up a Florida State fan, still a Florida State fan to this day, even though everyone here knows, everyday listeners know that I went to the University of Kansas. Mom went to Florida State, grew up a Noles fan. So listening to Gene, he was pretty much my entire weekend growing up. Between listening to Florida State football and then Buccaneer football.
5: Yeah, if you're a Bucs fan and a Noles fan, like Gene is a very, he's a very important person. He's an important person to all of us, but double important.
6: No, he is the absolute best, second to none. Lastly, here at 6 o'clock, we did have the All-Star game last night, and I wanted to talk about the All-Star game and then the World Cup because I had a little comparison I saw, Aaron. I'm not sure if you saw the numbers. We, our buddy Nick Wise does ticket prices right sometimes for big events. How about the fact that yesterday's All-Star Game tickets, the get-in price, more expensive than the France versus Spain semifinal game down in Dallas?
5: That's shocking to me. That's really shocking. Now, the Philly fans, I got to give them credit. As annoying as they are and as mean as they can be, they show up and they love sports. And they'll boo anybody. That's not one of them, even a child. But they showed up, and Ken Babby yesterday, one of the co-owners of the Rays, he even tweeted out, and he took the opportunity to tweet out about the new stadium and why it's important and why we can get that moment and have that moment. And I think he's right. And hopefully we do get that moment because All-Star games are awesome.
6: Hopefully we get that moment. We will have the hitman Ken Hagen on at 8 o'clock today to give us an update on where that stands. My thing, Aaron, and I'll kick it over to you because I know you have thoughts on it, but that is today's top headlines brought to you by Rivard Buick GMC, the number two GMC dealer in the country. Soccer, I would have a really hard time paying tons and tons of money to go to a game because the games are relatively short compared to other sporting events. Like, we had a disaster over at Wimbledon with a five-hour match the other day.
5: Over 5 hours, which happens sometimes when they go five sets for the men. It never happens for the women because they only play three sets.
6: But
5: best of three.
6: The All-Star game, you know, it's pretty much a set in modern baseball, too. You know it's going to be 3 hours max. You had the little delay for the Field of Dreams thing you talked about a little earlier. But I just couldn't fathom paying that much money to go to a soccer game, even if, like, America was in the final because it's... The price per hour, the hourly rate, just too high.
5: It depends. You make a point, but it depends on how you like your sports viewing. Now, you mentioned the Novak Djokovic match at Wimbledon. That was 5 hours and 15 minutes. It was a thriller. I don't know how.
6: Great price per hour.
5: Great price per hour. I don't know how they're standing after it. But if you're going by price per hour, you're not going by quality. You're going by quantity. You're getting the quantity as much... You're getting a lot of sports, but I'm going for quality. And even though for the five set thrillers, that's great quality, you get tired. At least I do. Some people might not. Some people for 5 hours, they're like, hey, give me more. I want more of it. Baseball games. Listen, there was never a baseball. Any time back in the old days with the old rules, I sound like an old man, just a couple of years ago. Anytime there was an extra inning game, if it went more than 10 innings, I was out of there. I was out of there if I was at that game. Now, at home, I'm watching. I'm into it. I'm fine. But nobody wanted an 18-inning game. I mean, you wanted it maybe to say that it was cool, but who's hanging in there for an entire 18-inning game except for the players and coaches?
6: Do you remember, Aaron, and my dad and I used to joke about it all the time growing up when we were going to Rays games. My years are probably a little off, but I'm going to say give or take 2008 to 2013, 2014-ish, when John Lester was on the Red Sox.
5: Yeah.
6: I think I have the years approximately right. Those games would be just miserable to sit through. Lester would take like 2 minutes in between pitches. It was the most ridiculous. And I'm not huge on the pitch clock, but part of me feels like the commissioner or high-end decision makers in the MLB used to go to some of those AL East games between the Rays and the Red Sox. And my God, did those games take forever.
5: Yeah, and that's not really enjoyable sports viewing, at least for me. Now, you might be different. 82945, start your text with DAE. What's too long? Is there a length where you're like, I'm not into that sport because it's just too long? Hockey games and basketball games, they move quick. I love them. Like, they're quick. I know you have a long intermission in between at hockey games, but they all move pretty quick. It's a good time to go get a drink, go to the bathroom. It's like a set break at a concert is really what it's like. Basketball games move quick. Football is football. Like, football games are long. I don't want them to be too much longer. But if there's one sport where I can hang in there and go, yeah, just football, more football. It's that. It's an awesome sport. But tennis, I'm not hanging in there for that long. I went to the U.S. Open 2 years ago. And I was at a Tiafo match, and thankfully it wasn't one of those long matches, because by the end of it, even after, you know, I think it was like 2 hours, I was like, oh, I'm ready to go. This was a lot. This was very long. And I think the quality of it was more important than the quantity of it, because sitting there for 5+ hours, what are you doing? And I also think we've become, and then now, Sam, you and I are a little different. As I get older, I become a creature of, well, I'm always a creature of habit, but I don't want to say I'm a hermit, because I go out quite a bit and I'll go to music shows and I like to hang. But where I really love to be is at home and relaxing and watching my sports on TV, being able to change the channel, watch a bunch of different sports. Because even though this week we don't have that opportunity, most weeks throughout the year, we've got a ton of different sports that we can just boom, boom, boom, boom, boom. It's awesome. Just a plethora, an array of sports. But for being at home, to be able to do that, and this is kind of like, Sam, I was talking to you about the movies. You love going to a movie theater. I love pause. I love hitting pause. I love taking a lap. I love going to the bathroom. During Toy Story, I had to go to the bathroom, and I couldn't leave, and it sucked. It was rough. At one point, I had to blow my nose, and I had to, because of shame I feel in a quiet movie theater. I walked just outside the door, blew my nose, and came right back in. At home, I don't have to do that. Now, at a ball game, I don't care about where I blow my nose, but I'm a nose blower. I got weird things. I don't need to be sitting around for 5 hours. That's why I love what the changes in baseball. As a traditionalist, it was weird that I loved them, but I love the changes they made. They sped the game up. You're absolutely right. Some of the pitchers, Sam, meandering around, taking a lap around the pitcher's mound, picking up the rosin, playing juggling games with the rosin, kicking the rosin. Enough with the rosin. Throw the ball. So, for you, what's too long? 82945, start your text with DAE, and you can call in. We'll have Sam read a couple of these texts here in just a second, but you can call in the show, 888-388-0957. What are you seeing on the text line from the people on time and going to the games, and how long is too long for them?
6: This one was, when you think of long sporting events, this one comes to mind for me, the 5-overtime Lightning game in the playoffs. That one, for me, there's no such thing as too long in the playoffs.
5: That was cool, but that was also exhausting.
6: Yeah, I mean, almost three games in one game. It was ridiculous.
5: Mentally exhausting, too, because you're literally on the edge of your seat the entire time.
6: Anxiety through the roof. Felt like in the moment I could have just ate an entire bottle of Xanax like it was Skittles. But that one, somebody said a little too long. Somebody said a Rays game from the 813 back in the day that was over 4 hours. Those, like I said, those were certainly some long ones. And then we just had an interesting one, Aaron, from the 727. It says, it's funny because soccer is probably the shortest time-wise, but it feels the longest because of all the dead time, embellishment, and endless stoppage
5: time. It's true. That's why it's like you got to decipher, like, quantity, quality, what are you getting? What's the best bang for your buck? But what's also interesting? And what? So cricket games, I'm going to look this up. How long do cricket games usually cricket matches last?
6: Way too long.
5: Don't they go over a couple days sometimes?
6: Yeah, if there's not enough wickets or outs.
5: Not enough wickets. Hey, we haven't got enough wickets today. Typically, it says here they're about 3 to 3.5 hours. All right.
6: That's not too bad. 3 to 3.5 hours too long.
5: One of the internationals, it's about 7.5 to 8.5 hours of cricket. Now, golf, like I've been at Valspar. You been to a live golf event, Sam?
6: Yes, sir.
5: Now, at home, I can watch and pick and choose, and I don't have to watch all day. And you can do that when you go to the golf course as well. But golf is long. Like, for a one guy's round alone, we're talking 4+ hours. That's for one player. Then you're scattering them throughout the day, and it is quite literally from morning until early night, early evening, it's golf all day long.
6: We had another text from our guy, WNBA Ty. He was breaking down the price per hour of NASCAR. He said tickets are like $60. I don't know how long a normal NASCAR race is, but I can tell you, if you want to talk about what's too long for a set sporting event, a single minute of NASCAR is too much NASCAR.
5: You know, we have a lot of listeners, I think, I don't really know, that say they love NASCAR. Like Nick Wise loves NASCAR. Maybe loves a little strong, but he likes it. He definitely likes it. Like, I've been to Nick's house before, and Nick, he's like, let's get into NASCAR. And I said, well, you know, they're just turning left, and I don't really know what's happening. And then they go and get a refill, and I know it's tough.
6: They pee on themselves.
5: Going around that many times in a circle is challenging. Like, driving that fast, it looks hard, but it, for me as a viewer, it doesn't look fun. How long are those usually?
6: Let's see. I'll give F1 drivers the go. That looks a lot more difficult. I'm not going to pretend that NASCAR looks hard.
5: My uncle loves it, the F1. British. Loves it. Yeah, look that up.
6: Says the average NASCAR Cup Series race typically lasts between 2.5 to 4 hours and covers a distance of 300 to 500 miles.
5: Once again, it's quantity, quality.
6: Longest event, though, the Coca-Cola 600. 600 miles can take nearly 5 hours.
5: It's too many miles, too many hours. And I don't even want to sit in a car that long, let alone watching people go around in a car that long. I think for any sporting event, I really do think the sweet spot, if we're being fair, is maximum, is like 2 hours and 20 to 2.5 hours. I think that's a sweet spot.
6: I'm more on the 3 to 3.5.
5: Then we start to tend to get into like, this is dragging on a little bit.
6: No, because like a football game is normally right around that 3 hour mark.
5: Do you think this is I think it's a generational thing. Because I think we have shorter attention spans now. Everybody is a victim of this. For older people that used to have pretty decent attention spans, their brains have been warped by technology too. They're just as bad as the rest of us. I think that plays a role in it. I think it has to. I think people in like the early 1900s would laugh at us, be like, oh, that's all we wanted to do was 7 hours of sports so we didn't have to go work in the factories.
6: Yeah, but Babe Ruth was pitching against plumbers and electricians.
5: That's what I'm talking about. The plumbers and electricians were like, keep us on the field as long as we can. I don't want to go plumb. I don't want to do electricians stuff. I don't want to deal with electricity. They're like, to hell with being an electrician. I'm going to just be a pitcher.
6: Someone did bring up a valid point on the text line, Aaron, that golf is not only long, but it's also 4 days long.
5: Yeah, but that's, you get sleep. We all get sleep and we separate and we reset. As long as you get the reset. I need the mental reset. I ain't going to 4 straight days of golf. Now, most of the time, a lot of times when I go to a golf tournament or I hear people going, you go to 1 day. Have you ever heard of anyone going to all 4 days?
6: I've had some buddies who, it's very, its own thing, but they had Masters tickets and they went every day.
5: Masters, I guess, is different. But even then, like, it's 4 long days of golf. You're right. Like, the players, that's, even myself, 4 straight days of golf, and I love golf. It's too much. Like, I wouldn't want to play 4 straight days of golf. It's too much golf, which is crazy to say, but it just is. All right, let's get back into it. The big story from last night. Yes, there is a big story from the All-Star game. Junior Caminero got plunked on an up-and-in heater. We have added somebody to our bleep list, our shiitake mushroom list, in the, as Sam has noted, it's a perfect way to describe it. It's in the control room, and we've got quite a list. We'll tell you who's on that list. We'll tell you why this person has made that list, and we'll give you the latest update on Junior Caminero next on the Pat and Aaron Show. But are you shopping for that engagement ring or that milestone anniversary ring? 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
5: Aaron Jacobson, Sam Cohen, Pat Donovan is off today. He'll be back tomorrow. I talked to Pat yesterday. He's very much looking forward to getting back. And we're very much looking forward to getting back to watching the Rays on Friday in their second half of the season as they have a doubleheader against Boston. And more so, looking forward to hopefully seeing Junior Caminero on the field. And if you missed it yesterday, if you missed it last night, you weren't watching the All-Star game, I don't blame you. You don't have to watch the All-Star game. But maybe you didn't see the news on Twitter where all Rays fans that were watching last night were just trying to update their Twitter to find out what happened to Junior Caminero and his fingers after he got hit from a 98 mile per hour ball from Riley O'Brien of the St. Louis Cardinals.
0: Boo!
5: It hit his left hand, and so his glove hand, and he got up, he jogged straight into the American League clubhouse, but thankfully, we got x-rays on him, and we got the reports on that fairly soon after, I'd say maybe 20 minutes after it happened, give or take. They were negative. He had a bandage around his left pinky, but they were negative. And my gosh, I'm watching this last night going, this is why you all make fun of me. Safe man. What a wuss. What a beta. What a soy boy. This soy boy, this beta, this safe man, as some of you call me, this is why. It's not a bit. It's not an act. It's just life. I know it. Been through it. Been banged up a little bit. And sometimes you got to do the necessary. Like when, if you're in game 95 of the regular season and you get hurt, you got hurt. That happens. But I try to make sure I limit that opportunity for me to get hurt. And it sucks because I want to see my guys in the All-Star game. I think it was awesome. It was great watching everybody play last night. It was great to see five guys from the Rays get named to the All-Star team. It's awesome. Well, four and then one added with Martinez, who pitched last night and did well. But man, when you see your star third baseman, who is ascending in a star superstardom, the debate by me and Nick Wise is he a star or a superstar? That's the that's what's happening this season. That's how good things are going. And just like that, it can be over. Whether it's an all-star game or a regular season game, that could happen at any point, and it's scary. But for that to happen in an all-star game, my gosh. Oh, my. It's not worth it. So I forever will root for snubbings. That is my new thing. I want to be... Snubbing is awesome. Why wouldn't you be pro-snub? Because your guys get to rest, and we get to have the debate of and be angry and go, our guy should have been in. He shouldn't have gotten snubbed. But with the snubbing, it's like, all right, now you don't get the accolades of being named to the team, but we all know you're doing a good job and having a great season, and you get to stay safe. So yeah, Cabeta big time on the text line. I don't care. This is how I feel. And if you felt like me, maybe Junior Caminero would be safe. Or maybe, you know what? I am. Maybe my anger, my ire is misdirected here. And it needs to be on Riley O'Brien, who's the one that threw that pitch up and in. Why are you going up and in an all-star game at all? Now, earlier in this show, Sam, you were very harsh, very, very harsh towards Riley O'Brien. You said some nasty things to him.
1: I'll fight him. I don't care.
5: You're not the only one.
1: I said it earlier in the show, if you're just joining us, I have officially publicly challenged Riley O'Brien to a duel.
5: Did you do that on social media?
1: No, but I will.
5: Because people on social media were going nuts. Here's one tweet from somebody. So help me, Riley O'Brien, I will hunt you down.
1: One of my best friends from college, he's from St. Louis, monster baseball guy, huge Birds fan. I texted him this morning and I said, we call it the cards. I said, cards are dead to me. F Riley O'Brien. And my best friend's name, he's Mike. And I said, F Mike squad. You guys are dead to me.
5: And I'm with you, man.
1: They're dead to me. It's one thing if a sweeper falls out of your hand or a curveball or a changeup and it hits you in the lower leg. A, it's really hard for a fastball to, I guess, slip that much. And B, if you're throwing it across the plate, it's not like Junior's Jose Altuve's height and he's crowding the plate. Like I don't get how you're throwing up there anyways if you're trying to paint the black on the upper inside corner. You have a 3.53 ERA with a whip above one. You're not that good to begin with. You're fine. Like, you're an okay pitcher. You're not great. You don't have all-star numbers. You shouldn't have been there in the first place. And I know I'm being a little harsh on the guy because he drilled my star. But you look at his numbers, I don't know why he's in the game to begin with.
5: Kelly should have been in. Somebody tweeted, you have to arrest O'Brien at this point. Somebody else, Rob Manfred, suspend Riley O'Brien for 10 games minimum.
1: I heard he's taking steroids, Mr. Manfred.
5: Yeah. Somebody plant steroids on him.
1: I'll do it. Give me a home address.
5: What's the one? Yeah, steroids would be the one thing. You got to get it in his system, though. You can't just plant them.
1: While he's sleeping, a little sprinkle.
5: Yeah.
1: This one we need Pat here for his 60 days in ID show murder things.
5: You're right. This is where Pat shines.
1: Pat has the perfect recipe how to basically steroid this guy.
5: Man, you were really missing Pat on the best day where he could come up with criminal activity for this. I thought, now, the All-Star game was cool until that happened, and then I was done. I was out. I was just like, Twitter, I'm not kidding. I kept just scrolling and updating. It was kind of sad. I was just sitting there just updating my Twitter. But we're all having fun. Everything's fun, all fun and games, until your superstar goes down. And when you see your superstar,

0: in. Not going back in. And that, for people that saw him walking around and they're like, you know, sometimes your reputation, it follows you. Baker Mayfield's reputation is he's the toughest SOB on the field whenever he's on the field. So that's not going anywhere. But what could happen is, and what's happened, it happened in Cleveland in his last year, and it happened last year in Tampa Bay. It all starts to fall off the tracks. And once it falls off the tracks, nobody cares about how tough you are. They just start asking questions of, are you the guy? And I know, a safe man, I know pain's a real thing. Now, for me, I look at a guy like Baker, I'm like, he's a freak of nature. I love this guy because I know when he's healthy, he's got all the ability in the world. But I know when he's hurt, and we've seen multiple instances, like I said, in Cleveland, last year in Tampa Bay, when he gets hurt, he's not great. He tries to do too much. He makes the wrong pass, which turns into an interception. He doesn't have the zip on his ball. So keeping Baker Mayfield upright and healthy, and really healthy, because upright, he's going to get hit, and we're not going to know sometimes if he's hurt. But keeping him upright, that is essential, because that guy took so many hits last year, and he got hurt so many times, and we started to see through quarterback how injury-plagued last year really was. Maybe the most injuries of his career in a season. Sprained MCL and PCL in the knee. That was week two. And then moving onward, bone bruise that worsened against the Lions. Then he got hit in the arm and he had an insane bruise. But I'm watching Baker Mayfield. I'm watching him in the games against Houston. He gets hurt. He bangs his knee up. You can tell he's hurt. Gardner Johnson starts talking crap to his face. And that immediately, it was like adrenaline. Baker's like, I'm good. Now, he wasn't good, but when I see that, you got to go watch this if you haven't watched it. Now, it came out yesterday. You got to go watch it. Baker is as tough as it gets in this league.
1: That was, I don't know if you remember, Aaron, but when that happened early in the season, that became like a monster meme on Twitter for a while.
0: I remember.
1: Like down and out, and then it's like, nope, I'm good, I'm fine. And you don't realize until you watch yesterday some of the stuff that C.J. Gardner-Johnson was saying to him in kind of the history because of what had happened in Cleveland between the two of them. But, like, when I saw that clip yesterday when I was watching, I had completely forgotten that that meme existed, and it brought me right back.
0: And that was big. And when you get to see it, you're right. It brought me right back, too. And then you got to see
1: like,
0: how
1: that's
0: it,
1: when we were good.
0: Yeah, and not only that, we were good, but, you know, Baker can find that next level because he's that tough. That's why he gets respect. And it motivates him. Like, this guy finds a new chip on his shoulder every single game. But it's why you have to have a viable backup. And it's why you hope the experience of a Jake Browning, who's now the backup, you have to hope the experience of Jake Browning is going to help this team because he's going... If things go the way they've gone forever for Baker and the way he plays the game, he's going to get banged up at some point. And if he gets to that point where in a game he's become, he'll never be ineffective, but much less effective than the normal Baker, you got to protect him from himself because Baker will never take himself out of a game. He will not do it. He will not do it. He did last year that he knew in the one game he got taken out, like he knew it was bad. But you really have to be, he has to be a he can't go. If he's not going to go, it's going to be because he literally can't go. But there are a lot of guys that would not play under some of the injuries he played under. And you saw, sometimes he kind of hides it. You'll see it if you go watch quarterback. When the coaches come up to him and they're talking, hey, you okay? He'll never be like, no, I'm not. He's always like, yeah, I'm fine. I'm fine. And that's, it's kind of dangerous. And I love him for it, but also it makes me very, very concerned. 888-388-0957. Those are the numbers to call. 888-388-0957. You can text in as well. 82945. Start your text with DAE. Pat Donovan out today. He'll be back tomorrow here on the Pat and Aaron Show. When we talk about this, and if you haven't seen it, go see it. If you have seen it, and you feel the same way I do. Now, I know I'm soft. I understand that. But when it comes to the health of your quarterback, especially in a season where he wants money,

0: I can understand, especially from Jason Light. When I watch this guy, I can understand the trepidation of the long-term contract. It's, the more I watch him, the more I love him, but the more I go, my gosh, he can't help himself. He's that type of quarterback. Let's go to Gabe. Good morning, Gabe.
1: Morning, Aaron. How are you doing, man?
0: Doing well.
1: Good. I think this is just a disservice to Buck fans and to Baker Mayfield to even question Baker Mayfield at this point after hearing all this. I haven't watched the quarterback thing. But when I saw Teddy Bridgewater come in, I didn't know how. Dude, he was garbage, and the whole team knew it. It was like some goodwill thing for him and great whatever he did down south in Miami for those kids. But to not have a quarterback that could come in and give you a game or half of a game when you're and Baker knows this. So why is anybody even saying, oh, he's his own worst enemy? He knows that if they don't have a viable backup. I mean, so I don't know. I would sign him. I wouldn't sign him. I'd let the season play out. And, you know, if you got to eat a little money because you let the season play out, so be it. But this was a bad signing of Teddy Bridgewater. You don't have a backup you can put in and give your
0: now they do.
1: Sign.
0: Now they do. That's probably why they went after Browning.
1: Okay, but look how close the season was last year. Look how close we were to making the playoffs.
0: Listen, it's not that they, Gabe, you think they brought Teddy Bridgewater in going, yeah, well, you know, we got to have a backup, but he's not really viable, but we got to have a guy. No, they thought he was a viable backup.
1: I do. I believe he had friends on in the coaching staff, and he did. And that was,
0: mean they didn't believe in him, Gabe. We'd all seen Teddy Bridgewater. You want to have a veteran quarterback to replace a veteran if he goes down. You don't want to have a young guy that doesn't have experience. I didn't have any problem with that.
1: Aaron, there were other veterans out there. They didn't want to spend the money.
0: Who would have been better than Teddy?
1: No, bro, I don't have a computer in front of me. I care about one team in the NFL, and that's the only team I know about. So
0: But if you're going to say there's better quarterbacks than Teddy Bridgewater out there, which, listen, Gabe, I don't doubt that.
1: Out of my name, what about Minshew? I think Gardner Minshew. You know, there's people out there, dude. I mean, this is crazy. Now we find out nobody wanted to put Teddy Bridgewater in, pretty much. I mean, period. You can say what you want, but that's how I see it as a Bucks fan. Go Bucks, go Goons.
0: Hey, thank you, Gabe. Appreciate it. I mean, that's the only thing. I love Gabe. Gabe calls in. He's a goon. I know that. But, like, if you're going to have, there's better options than Teddy Bridgewater, name them.
2: According to, what is this, Spotrac, I always butcher the name. They could have signed Sam Darnold.
0: Yeah, right.
2: No, but you had, Justin Fields, which I want no part of that. Jameis Winston, you could have brought back. You knew they weren't going to do that. You really want Mac Jones?
0: Gardner Minshew was on Kansas City last year. I mean, yeah, like some guys, you got to make sure that Mac Jones got to play last year. He went to San Francisco. I don't think a lot of guys want to come in and be. Now, I know San Francisco is a different kind of situation, but with Baker, you could either look at it as a backup of, oh, yeah, Baker's going to get hurt at some point. I'm going to play, which no teammate should do that. Or you're looking at it as, hey, Baker's the guy. Why would I go there as the backup? I want to be a starter in this league. And if that's the caliber you're looking for, but I'd rather go with a veteran guy. Listen, we know now Teddy's not that guy anymore. But that's why you go out and get Jake Browning, who was able to step in admirably last year when their quarterback went down. So I think they see that. I think they see what I'm seeing. They understand it, that guys get hurt. And it's especially a guy like Baker, he gets hurt a lot. He takes hits. He's a tough guy. But I go watch it if you haven't seen it yet. It's very interesting. I was very entertained. And his wife, Emily, she was awesome. Just watching them together and watching, you know, different guys and Tristan Wirfs and seeing all the guys. It was awesome.
2: Aaron, you're talking about injuries, and we were talking a little earlier in the segment about Junior and the injury last night. We just got a text from Keith, and it took me a minute to verify it. But it is, in fact, true that the Rays drafted Riley O'Brien in 2017. So maybe it was just he was getting his get back.
0: Unbelievable. Arrest him. Arrest this man.
2: I want to fight him.
0: Sam will fight this man. People on Twitter were doing that, too. They were very, they're saying the same thing. They were ready to go after him. So, yeah, go check out Quarterback if you haven't seen it. Very, very cool. I thought it was funny when his wife was like, when they were, she was talking about them getting set up, and she was hesitant at first. She didn't know a lot about him. And then she said she Googled him because the friend that set him up was like, just Google him. You can see, you can learn about him. She Googled him. She said the first thing she saw is he got arrested in Arkansas for public intoxication, disorderly conduct, fleeing and resisting arrest. Still a very interesting video. And then she said the next thing I saw on Google was he did some very profane things on the sideline of the Kansas game. And then he stuck a flag in the middle of Ohio State. Top five headlines were not favorable, and they're living happily ever after. You were not happy, probably, the sideline of the Kansas game.
2: Which, yeah, I could have done without seeing that clip again, especially because we started it.
0: That's when he grabbed his crotch, right?
2: Yeah, it started.
0: Who cares?
2: It that was all on us. We shouldn't have lit the fire. Pre-game little coin flip ceremony thing, whatever you want to call it. Baker goes to shake hands. Jayhawks are playing it cool, hands in pockets. And then Baker hits him with one of these, and he basically is like, you're effed.
0: Oh,
2: and then
0: I thought it was fine. Like, that was nothing. The flag, I get, disrespectful, but the grabbing of the crotch, like, that's, we all did that on the basketball court or wherever you were playing ball.
2: I think he made it a little worse when he's, like, screaming across the field, F you, and then yelling at the Kansas fans.
0: Yeah.
2: So until he signed with the Bucks, I actually swore forever that I would hate Baker Mayfield.
0: I love him so much. And when you watch Quarterback on NFL, you'll see why he's the best. He really is. All right, if you missed it, if you're just waking up last night, we've been talking about it all morning long. Junior Caminero getting plunked yesterday. X-rays were negative after the game. That's a good thing. But take a listen to how bad it was.
3: Bullpen and the closer, but he could throw strikes and get a lot of ground balls. Oh! This one gets away and hits Caminero. Everybody's worst nightmare in an exhibition to anything like this happens.
0: Literally is everybody's worst nightmare. For Rays fans, it was crazy. Before the game, Junior did talk. He was asked about long-term commitments to Tampa Bay. This was before the game, before he got hurt. This was Junior talking about being a long-term Ray.
4: Would you be open to being a Tampa Bay Ray for a long time?
5: I hope so. Let's see. I want to stay there.
4: Okay.
0: At the end, he's like, okay. All right. So I'm going to stop this right now. So anybody that reads too much into this, let's keep in mind, Junior Caminero, like, listen to the words more so than the inflection and how he says it. Junior Caminero, English is not his first language. He's working really hard to speak English and do interviews in English. But this is not like, oh my gosh, it sounds like he doesn't really want to be here. Don't look into that too much, because English is not his first language. So listen to the words that he says.
4: Would you be open to being a Tampa Bay Ray for a long time?
5: I hope so. Let's see. I want to stay there.
4: Okay.
0: I hope so. Let's see. I want to stay there. He wants to stay. That doesn't mean anything that he wants to go, or he understands. Now, I know through his agent and through his first language that the Rays don't spend a lot of money to keep their guys. But I think Junior's a different situation. So I hope that's being relayed to Junior, and I hope he's not writing him off. But I'm not listening to that audio clip like some people did on Twitter yesterday. And they're like, oh my God, did you hear how he said that? It's not his first language. So I'm not surprised by that at all. Speaking of Major League Baseball, could we be seeing, how's it going to work? Maybe we'll see big leaguers competing in the Olympics. MLB owners, wait till you hear what they have to say about it. That will lead off today's top headlines with Sam Cohen next on the Pat and Aaron Show on WDAE. 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
0: Ooh.
2: Riley O'Brien.
0: Yeah.
2: That guy's dead to me. I hope the paint on his wall peels and there's no Serta Pro in St. Louis for that guy to get a fresh paint job.
0: What a horrific thing to wish upon a man, but I'm with you.
2: We know they made your office look good. I hope that, actually, you know what? I hope Serta Pro, I hope he signs up for a Serta Pro paint job and he wants like a nice white. And I hope that a Tampa Serta Pro painter franchise goes up there and paints his walls black.
0: No, because that would be that would be bad for the customer, and they do great things for the customer.
2: You know what I'm saying? But it would be great for Tampa. Like, they would intentionally say, you know what? Just for you, Riley O'Brien. We're great for everybody else.
0: This is a good effort that you've made. I like what you're doing, Sam.
2: I hate you, Riley O'Brien. Me too. That's what I'm getting at.
0: I'm with you, too. I hate him, too. I hated him last night. I hate him forever now. I didn't hate him before yesterday. Now I hate him.
2: You got a reliever with a 3.5 ERA, which, again, is fine. Like, it's fine. It's not amazing. It's not terrible. It's middle of the road.
0: If you missed it, he almost hit, well, he hit Junior Caminero. He almost broke his hand. It looked like he hit his fingers. The x-rays came back negative. I am now hereby, forever and always, pro all-star snubbing. I like an all-star snub for my favorite players because it means that they can't get plunked like that in a meaningless game.
2: It's funny. Nick Wise was just texting me about meaningless games and my thoughts on them. It just depends. The all-star game's definitely meaningless. It's hard when you try to compare it to the World Baseball Classic. If people get excited about it, it becomes something much like the World Cup. I'm sure not many people cared about it in 1930, the first one ever, which if you play World Cup Jeopardy with us, you would know. But yeah, last night we had the All-Star Game, and we also had the stars align for España and Aaron's Hard Rock betting account as they knock off France 2-0 thanks to the Star Goddess.
0: When Star Goddess corners me by the bathroom here at iHeartMedia, and Star Goddess says to me, Spain, Spain, Spain, take them. They're going to win. And then something about Jupiter and something interstellar.
2: The Big Dipper.
0: Dippers.
2: The Big Bear.
0: All of it. Constellations, all this stuff. When she looks me dead in the eye by the bathroom as I'm meandering and she says that, how could I not take Spain yesterday? Come on. Stars had aligned. Everyone knows this.
2: We have found out, allegedly, that the stars have aligned for Argentina at 3:00 today against England. So do what you will with that information. If you missed it earlier in the show, we played the audio, but FSU has announced that they will honor Gene Deckerhoff and at Doak Campbell Stadium. Awesome video you can find on Twitter. It was did you repost it, Aaron? I did repost it.
0: So
2: you can find it at Jacobson on Air or Samuel B. Cohen.
0: I just said I did repost it. I did repost it, and I said I'm a grown man that is allowed to cry. Grown men are allowed to cry, and I'm a grown man that just cried because I did. I didn't like bawl, but I had a little tear. I've been very cryy lately. I had a tear at the Rays game on Friday night. They had
2: gay.
0: They had a military. I can't even. I said that. There's
2: I'm gay.
0: When a dad or a mom comes back from service and they surprise their family.
2: Gets me every time.
0: They did it at the Rays game, like right in front of me, and I'm just. I almost bawled for that. Gets me. You're right. It gets me. I literally turned to Ashley from WFLZ, and I go, it gets me every time.
2: every single time. You see the military homecoming videos on social media.
0: Kids crying, so psyched to see
2: running
0: dad.
2: Running into their mom or dad's arms.
0: Awesome.
2: Always good stuff.
0: And then Ashley later looked at me. She's like, why are they getting food? She forgot it was the military people. She's like, how are they getting food delivered to them for free? I was like, that guy just surprised his family coming back from service.
2: That guy just put his life on the line to defend our freedoms. But while we're talking baseball and meaningless games, I don't know how meaningless it'll be in the Olympics. We're supposed to have baseball for the first time. And MLB owners are in support of having their big leaguers compete in the Olympics. We knew that there was tons of question marks. Mike Trout, notably, in the World Baseball Classic. There's insurance stuff in certain contracts that guys couldn't play. They could play. They couldn't play. But apparently MLB owners are supporting their big leaguers to play in the Olympics. But there have been disagreements with the MLB Players Association over stuff as small as hotel accommodations and tickets, which might be the reason why we don't get to watch
0: that's
2: big leaguers.
0: That is so stupid. That is so dumb that's the reason why. I was all for Major League Baseball players playing the Olympics because of what I've seen with the excitement with Four Nations and just World Baseball Classic. I was all for it. That was up until about 9 o'clock last night. Now I'm not for it. Now I'm done. Because I just can't watch what I watched last night. What that did to my heart when Junior Caminero looked like, right away, the season flashed in front of my eyes. And I was like, what was the point? Just ended right here. It's over. And thankfully, the x-rays came back negative. Olympics more meaningful than the All-Star game. You know, you and Nick, you were just talking about a text chain you and Nick were having, Nick Wise. What is meaningful and what is not, you'd have to ask the player, right? And you'd have to ask the fans. I think it's pretty obvious that the World Baseball Classic to the players is much more meaningful and impactful to fans than the All-Star game. Unless you're in Philly and that place is rocking.
2: To me, this is one of those things. If you look at the World Cup, which is the best example because we have it going right now, look at what all these people coming to America, how exciting it's been, how awesome it's been.
0: They found ranch dressing. They're psyched.
2: Yeah, but just the pride. And I mean, the World Cup is one of, if not the biggest sporting events in the world. Behind, I think, just the Super Bowl, and that's just because it's a single game. I think it just depends on how much your nation or your country gets behind something. And I would love to see the baseball players at the Olympics again. This is per Jeff Passan, so who knows what will happen. But again, I jokingly said lockout. If we're fighting over hotel accommodations, tickets, and a mandatory participation agreement over not even regular season baseball, I know I jokingly said lockout, but I'm dead serious. We're doomed.
0: Well, we got regular season. We're not doomed now. We got regular season baseball back in action Friday. Doubleheader for the Rays. And Junior Caminero, after the game yesterday, said he's expecting to play. He should be good to go, which makes us all very, very happy as Rays fans. Because when I heard this yesterday,
1: bullpen and the closer, but he could throw strikes and get a lot of ground balls.
0: My heart sunk right into my stomach and almost out the back end.
2: Well, while you mentioned the doubleheader on Friday, lastly here at 7 o'clock, I was looking at some graphics last night before I fell asleep from the NyQuil, Aaron, and the Rays' strength of schedule remaining, 10th hardest schedule in the league on the second half of the season. So I know we're going to get into some over-unders here in just a couple minutes, but it's going to be tough to play some good baseball in the back half.
0: Yeah, and you know what? I think this team is ready for it. As long as they have their stars, you got to have Junior Caminero to be ready for it. So, yeah, it's going to be a tough schedule for them, but we'll see. Like, as we've seen from the American League, it's so-so. It's 50-50. Some teams in the National League have come back to earth, so we'll see how it goes.
3: In hindsight, 50-50.
0: It's absolutely wrong.
2: 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Except for you, Mr. Riley O'Brien.
0: That's right.
2: You don't get that.
0: You get nothing. We're going to get Ken Hagan, Hillsborough County Commissioner. He's going to join us at 8 o'clock. We're just going to go over the latest of the rumblings around the Rays Stadium. Especially this week being All-Star Week, it's the perfect time to do it. And we're going to find out what's ahead, what big votes are happening that you need to know about. Ken Hagan's going to join us. And then next week, want you all to know, take note that DAE, we're going to be live and local for SEC football media days. That's going to be here in the state for the first time. It's going to be right in our backyard. We're going to be down the street. Pat and Aaron show 6 to 10, the extra hour of Pat and Aaron show. Rock Riley, Nick Wise, they're going to be on from 10 to 2. So you're going to get Nick Wise, Rock Riley 10 to 2, then T-Kraz 2 to 6. So make sure to tune in all next week. But you should always be listening right here on 95.7 WDAE. All right. Over, under. You said, you know, second half of the schedule is tough for the Rays. Over, under 500 baseball for the Rays the rest of the way. That's going to kick off over, under next on the Pat and Aaron Show. But if you've been rolling with Hard Rock Bet through the world's biggest soccer tournament, well, you get to continue that today. 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
27: Are you ready?
2: We've got some overs and unders brought to you by T.A. Mahoney Company. Over, under, Aaron, we just talked about before the break the strength of schedule remaining for the Tampa Bay Rays. 10th hardest in all of baseball. I know some people on the text line were curious if that was just the AL. That is all of baseball. So over, under, Aaron, 500 baseball the rest of the way.
0: I'm going to go over. And guess what, people? If the Rays go 500 baseball or better the rest of the way, that's 90 wins. And the way I'm looking at this American League, 90 wins one way or the other. It might not win you the division, but it's going to get you into the postseason. And I look the rest of the way, and you got Boston, Toronto, Cleveland, Texas, Chicago, ton of American League teams to start off this back second half of the season. And we know the American League has just been so-so. When they start against the National League, 3 against Colorado. So, you know, the numbers might say it's a tough schedule, but my eye test tells me it's a very winnable schedule, at least for 500 baseball. I'm going over.
2: Over or under? We had the Home Run Derby 2 nights ago, but we have over under today. Junior Caminero outed in the second round of the Home Run Derby. Aaron, over under half a home run that you or I could hit in the Home Run Derby?
0: For me, it's under. I'm an honest man. People say I have too much bravado. I pump myself up as an athlete. That isn't true. I tell you how it is. I'll tell you when I'm good and I'll tell you where I'm bad. I was a very good fielder despite getting hit with a softball in the finger and breaking my finger. Whatever. Forget about it. I was a vacuum with my glove. I was not a power bat. I was not even a great bat. I was okay. But I certainly wasn't launching balls, and now at 36 and not swinging in the cage every day or taking live BP like I was doing in my younger years. Yeah, I'm not going to lie. It's way under. It's never going to happen for me. What about you, Sam?
2: What if I gave you a metal bat?
0: No. Won't happen.
2: I think with a wood bat, I would be in trouble.
0: You think you could do it. I know.
2: I don't know about a wood bat. A metal bat, 100% I could do it.
0: 100%.
2: 1,000%.
0: If you're so confident that you could do it with a metal bat, you should have some confidence that you could do it with a wooden bat as well.
2: Like I said,
0: I know there's a big difference, but a good swing's a good swing. And if you're that confident, you're going to launch one with a metal bat.
2: Well, as a kid, I modeled my swing after newly minted Rays Hall of Famer Evan Longoria.
0: But you quit baseball.
2: Yeah, but
0: there's no quitting in baseball.
2: I was a lacrosse and no guy. Crying. I think with a wood bat, I could get close. I don't know that any would get over the wall. Metal bat, absolutely. Home run.
0: Didn't you quit lacrosse, too?
2: No.
0: You stuck with it the whole time?
2: Yeah, until I wasn't allowed to play anymore, yeah.
0: Are you allowed to tell us why you weren't allowed to play anymore?
2: Well, yeah, my school didn't have it. And so I had to play at rival Mitchell High School because they had
0: That's
2: it.
0: But right.
2: then it became FHSAA sanctioned.
0: That's right.
2: And they said I had to transfer schools, and I wasn't going to do that my senior year, transfer schools. So I had to just give it up.
0: You had to go back, crawl into the baseball coach and say, let me play, please.
2: No, I just weightlifting. It's a good time.
0: There you go.
2: Over, under, we'll kick it. We'll kick it golf. We got the Open this weekend at Royal Birkdale. You said that Scottie Scheffler was the next Tiger Woods. He's been the next nobody the last, I don't want to say 6 months, because he still played decent golf, but he hasn't been the Scottie Scheffler we know and love. But over, under, fifth place in the Open.
0: You're right on everything you said. He still competes, though, and he knows this course, and I've heard everything I've seen with my research is it's going to be in very good conditions. I don't even think they expect rain in the forecast, which is very rare. They had a heat wave. It's going down now. So the weather should be very good for a guy like Scotty, who distance, ball striking, control, everything. When it's going, it's going. This is the perfect course for him. I think he's going to be able to score well. I'm going to go over. He's going to be in the top five.
2: I'm glad you mentioned that, Aaron, real briefly. Everyone keeps saying that the course is in great condition. It's firm, it's fast, which I know is what the pros want. I don't know if you've seen the pictures over there, man. It is ugly. Like, there is no green on the course. Everything's like yellow.
0: Hmm.
2: Because it's so hot, there's so little water.
0: Yeah, they've had the heat wave. It's been very, very bad, but I'm surprised they haven't. They better get that together because the pros will complain about it.
2: The pros apparently like it. It's supposed to be really firm, really fast. The greens are going to be really fast. But from a viewing and spectator watching thing, don't be looking for Augusta National, because the pictures I've seen coming out of the practice rounds, it looks like lentil soup over there.
0: I don't mind a little lentil on my TV as long as we get good golf. That's what I really want. I've heard like balls are going to fly.
2: Heavy winds over there in Scotland, right?
0: I think it's in England.
2: England? Eh, they're all the same. Just don't compare Ireland to Northern Ireland, I've learned.
0: The way it's Royal Birkdale.
2: Maybe it is England because it's where Tommy Fleetwood grew up. Yeah,
0: it's in England.
2: Okay. Yeah, they're all the same. Over, under, we have SEC Media Days next week. You will be live with Pat from 6 to 10. My question to you, though, over, under 1.5 big guests that you guys get for SEC Media Day?
0: Over.
2: And I know this kind of falls on me.
0: Actually. Oh, yeah, over, because you. It's exactly right. We got you. We got, as my dad calls you, Slim and Sammy. You're going to hit some bombs with the guests. And you and Tim and Chris Mathis, all the producers, are working hard together to make sure that we're all getting big guests. And I was looking at the list, and we got some fun names that are going to be there. And, I on the list, I don't know if you looked at the list of guests. I saw the list of guests. It says Byron Brown, like Byron, like he's running. It's Byron. So the guy's an SEC quarterback now. Put some respect on his name and get it right. But yeah, we're going to try to get them and Golish, all of them.
2: Really going to try to get Byron and Mr. Golish, although no gum chewing for him. We had a scary moment in the All-Star game last night. Junior Caminero wears one from my new public enemy number one, Riley O'Brien. But Junior goes on the tear right before the All-Star break, 11 homers in 11 games. Junior Caminero over under 49.5 ding dongs.
0: Is it weird that last night changed my perspective? Like, if
2: not
0: last night doesn't happen, I would have said over. I just don't know anymore. Like, he's going to put in the effort to come back and play on Friday in the doubleheader against Boston, it seems like. X-rays were negative. Doesn't mean that his finger wasn't hurt, or both fingers and that pinky that was bandaged last night. And that hinders you when you're swinging a bat. And it will potentially take a little bit of power away, and that might linger for a little while. I hope it doesn't. I'm still very concerned. Like, we're not out of the woods yet. The x-rays being negative is a very good sign, but we're not out of the woods yet.
2: That is over under brought to you by T.A. 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
0: All right, Hillsborough County Commissioner Ken Hagan. What's the latest on the Rays Stadium? What's ahead? What big votes? What things you need to know about? Ken Hagan will join us next on the Pat and Aaron Show on 95.7 WDAE.
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0: Taking a little break from all the All-Star festivities and taking a break from baseball action until the Rays get back in action on Friday in a doubleheader against the Boston Red Sox. Aaron Jacobson here, Sam Cohen, Pat and Aaron Show. Pat Donovan will be back tomorrow. But I thought I haven't really heard anything, any true big rumblings behind the scenes about the Rays stadium search. And I said, you know, this is the perfect time, especially with the All-Star game last night. Major League Baseball Commissioner Rob Manfred had a couple things to say about the Rays stadium search, and I thought this is the perfect time to get Hillsborough County Commissioner Ken Hagan, friend of the show, the Hitman, get him back on to give us a little update and really a look at what's ahead. Good morning, Ken. Thank you for joining us today.
10: My pleasure, Aaron. It's game day every day, brother.
0: Let's hope Junior's okay after getting hit in the hand last night. That was ugly.
10: Well, I will tell you, I got a little intel on that. He's going to be in the lineup on Friday.
0: That's the intel. See, not just going to get us a stadium, but we got intel on the lineup as well. As they come back with Junior Caminero, he'll be good to go as those x-rays are negative. All right, Ken. So just for people, you know, we haven't talked a lot about it lately. We've been focusing on this great baseball season that's in front of us. But we heard Rob Manfred say yesterday, he said, I have great confidence that Patrick Zalupski and Ken Babby are going to get this deal done if there's a deal to be had. I love the first portion of that, Ken. The if there's a deal to be had. I went, well, what does that mean? Is there a deal to be had, Ken Hagan?
10: 100% there's a deal to be had. And I just had that conversation with Ken Babby a few minutes ago. And I assured him that every meeting that we have, our staff, our county attorney, county administrator, all of our folks, even if you know they're disagreeing on certain issues or you know going round and round, they always come back and tell me there's a deal here. There's a deal here. Every person, to a man or a woman that's in that room, they all say there's a deal to be had here. So I didn't quite understand that comment either from Commissioner Manfred, but there is most certainly a deal to be had, and there's a deal that's going to get done. And we're making every effort possible, and I do believe that we'll be able to bring this in for a landing in August. That is the team's really, I don't even want to say goal, but in order to continue to meet their timeline for 2029 first pitch, we really need to bring this in August. And so our staffs are meeting several times a week. They've been doing that over the last month and a half or so. And there still are a couple unresolved issues that I'm confident that we will resolve. Not going to lie to you, the bigger issue is Tampa City Council. And not every member, obviously, but their lack of vision and really short-sightedness is extremely frustrating from all parties. And so, ways are being explored to to essentially carve the city out to the extent that's possible. So one way or the other, I'm confident that we're going to be able to get a deal done here very, very soon.
0: This is the most positive I've ever been about it. And if you're just joining us, Hillsborough County Commissioner Ken Hagan on the horn. And, the positivity I'm hearing around it, what I feel towards it, this is the closest we've ever been. I do get concerned about a sway vote, something going the wrong way with Tampa City Council. That certainly concerns me. And then I just don't know enough about it, Ken, when it comes to the proposed reduction in property taxes, which we'll find out if the voters pass that in November, what impact that could have on this and really the negotiation portion of this.
10: Well, any potential property tax reform really has zero impact on our financial framework. That being said, certainly the timing is horrible. The optics are bad. The timing couldn't be any worse to be considering a major project like this with the potential of significant property tax reform, which would really drop the county's budget, I think, over 2 years, a good $380 million. So the timing's bad, but the way the financial framework is structured, any property tax reform really would not have any impact on the deal itself. But the timing is horrible. There's no way around that.
0: Right, and that's kind of what a lot of people are talking about right now. You brought up August, Ken. So for people that are waiting to see solidified moments here, what's the next vote? How does it work when it comes to Hillsborough County? How does it vote when it comes to Tampa, the city of Tampa and their council? What's next?
10: That we're a little uncertain because the Tampa City Council, sitting as their CRA board, they canceled their July meeting. They do not meet again until August 20th. So now they always have the option of calling a special meeting earlier if necessary. So that's one of the finer points that's being discussed is city council still going to be in the deal? Is the CRA still going to be in the deal? Do we have to wait till the 20th? Things like that. So, I made it very clear to the Rays that if we're waiting on Tampa City Council, again, sitting as their CRA board to vote on August 20th, that I would call a special meeting on August 21st, and then the very next day, in order to get this done as quickly as possible. So the timing, as far as the specific day or meeting, that's still up in the air right now because we're waiting to see what happens with the city.
0: Isn't more of the majority, if I have this mistaken, correct me please, Ken, but isn't the majority of the financial burden falling on Hillsborough County anyway?
10: That's why it's beyond frustrating, Aaron.
0: Makes no sense.
10: When you look at the minimal investment the city has in the deal, when you look at the fact that a significant amount of the revenues will be generated for the city, a significant amount of the community benefits as part of the community benefits agreement is in the city, and for a very, very small percentage of the overall project, they're so short-sighted. I think I've said before, I don't want to get too far into the weeds, but that CRA that I was on the board that we created it back in 05 or 06, over the last 20 years, it's only generated $40 million. Well, this project over 30 years is going to generate $907 million. So when you look at the numbers, when you get beyond the billionaire owners and the ballpark and all that stuff, and you look at the project itself, the return on investment is incredible. And that's what's so frustrating when people are so short-sighted and can't see the big picture.
0: Let's say, Ken, this thing, and hopefully it doesn't happen, but let's say a couple delays happen and we find ourselves getting closer to elections and nothing's passed yet. Is there a way, and you tell me when it comes to city council for Tampa, are there people up for right now for the re-election that could get just voted out and then the deal gets done with the new candidates? So if they run on a platform that they are going to support the Rays, that you could just make sure the right people are voted in? We could, at least?
10: Technically, yes, but city elections are not until the spring.
0: That's right.
10: And so that would even delay.
0: Too far down the timeline. Too far.
10: Yeah. And so theoretically, yeah, that could happen, but no one wants to be in that position. This deal needed to be finalized yesterday. And so we do not have the luxury of pursuing that option.
0: So maybe by, let's say, September, October at the latest, we'll have hopefully an answer to a definitive answer and finally get the shovels in the dirt. Is that possible?
10: We need to have answers in August, and there needs to be shovel in the ground in September. And that every effort on our part, every effort on the race part is moving in that direction. And I'm confident that we'll be able to get there. Again, it will require the Rays to move on a couple of the unresolved issues, and I have every

0: planned. They've just been such a pleasure to work with. I can't speak, you know, high enough about them. I mean, they are just exceptional folks. Again, they're negotiating on, you know, what they feel is the best deal of for the team and for the ownership group long term. But I don't think we would ever have gotten a deal done with the previous group. But I am confident that we're going to get something done here with these guys. These guys are fantastic.
1: Ken, you're fantastic. Somebody made fun of me yesterday on Twitter. They said something along the lines like, find somebody that loves you the way that WDAE and the Pat and Aaron show loves Ken Hagan. And I looked at that and I said, yeah, you're damn right. I love that man. So I love you, Ken. Thank you. And
0: they're haters everywhere. So, you know, in your world, in my world, and you just got to roll the punches. And you can't, whether it's my position, your position, you know this, you can't have a glass jaw. And I wake up every day, it's game day every day, stay positive, and I don't worry about the negatives and the haters out there because they'll always be there.
1: And you know what? And I always say, like, yeah, Ken's our friend. We like Ken. He's a good guy. He's a cool guy. He's been supporting us, but he's also a cool guy. He's one of us. So, like, just because you're a politician, I can't be your friend because we're going to have you on the air. It makes no sense to me. And if you're not my friend, then you don't get to meet Sam Cohen, and now you're texting Sam during the show. So, yeah, everybody's involved. We're boys. Sam's got something for you, Ken.
2: Ken, you were talking about rolling with the punches, and I know you're a member of the politics around here, but I just, punches had me thinking about Riley O'Brien, and I have issued a challenge to duel him. You were looking pretty lean with the shirt off and the tarps off section. Do I have your backing if he brings, like, Jordan Walker to the table with him?
0: 100%.
2: That's my
0: I got my workout. I might be an old man, but I got my workout in this morning. I'm about 3 pounds above what I played at in college. So the weight might be distributed a little bit differently than it was back then, but I got your back, Sam.
1: Ken's my guy. He's always got our back. He's our guy, and we got his back. Hillsborough County Commissioner Ken Hagan. Ken, thank you so much for joining us, and let's talk soon. Let's go hang out because we're friends. Let's go play golf, and then we'll have you back on the show.
0: Absolutely, and I'll likely see you guys on Wednesday. I'm going to be at SEC Day Wednesday. That's when Florida's going to be there.
1: Oh, great.
0: So, I look forward to catching up with you guys then.
1: Oh, perfect. All right, we'll see you there, Ken. Thank you, man.
0: All right, guys. Take care.
1: All right, there you have it, Ken Hagan. Yeah, we're going to be at SEC Media Days next week, Monday through Thursday. Pat and Aaron show, an extra hour, 6 to 10 a.m. And then Nick Wise and Rock Riley, they're going to jump on from 10 to 2. And then 2 to 6, you're going to have a little bit of T-Kraz, the afternoon drive with T-Kraz. Yeah, so what? We're friends with Ken Hagan. We enjoy Ken Hagan. We like hanging out with him. We like his company. Sam was talking about his body there, not me. That was Sam. I'm gay. No, that was you that said that.
2: No, but I didn't make it.
1: You gushed.
2: No, you gushed.
1: I do gush, and you know what? And that's why I brought up the. Listen, we had some. I like to think I had a good enough relationship with the previous ownership. Like, we had our moments for sure. There were times I said things on the air that probably shouldn't have said. I heard about it, and we talked, and there were times where it's like, hey, listen, I'm sorry, shouldn't have gone that far. And then there were times where I said, you know, I thought what I said was fair. And I don't think I took any personal attacks. Overall, though, previous ownership, good people. I like them. But when it comes to business negotiations and business deals and politicians, I didn't think they were great. I didn't. And they lost the trust. You know, I made a joke the other day that Stu is the boy that cried renderings. It was more than that. Like, they lost the trust of the politicians on the Hillsborough side in Tampa. They lost the trust and faith of the politicians for multiple mayors when it comes to St. Pete. You know, you saw at the end where Mayor Ken Welch was like, I can't believe what just happened. So it felt like the rug was pulled from underneath him. So there was just no trust. And it's like, hey, would you go back to the negotiation table with them? No, I wouldn't. They've burned us too many times. And the reason I wanted to ask that to Ken was because I've gotten to know these guys. You know, I'm not going out with Ken Babby, but I've hung out with Ken Babby enough to know that that is a genuine man. That is a guy who will tell you straight up what's going on. And yeah, he will certainly want to sway things in his, they want things to go well here for them, but he has honest conversations with you. They'll tell you what the problems are, what the issues could be, what the positives are, anything that's happening that's

0: good or bad, they'll tell it to you. And that's what I appreciate. Now, it's new, it's fresh, but it's different. It feels different. And clearly Ken Hagan, who, you know, I say I know them, Ken knows these guys. Ken knew the previous ownership group well, worked with them well. He knows this new ownership group well, works with them a lot. As he just said, he was just talking with Ken Babby this morning. So they're in constant communication. And he says there is a palpable difference between the two. If you just missed that, we had a good conversation with Ken Hagan, Hillsborough County Commissioner. You can find that on the iHeartRadio app coming up in a little bit. That will be podcasted. And you can find any segment that you might have missed from today's show on the podcast as well. You can find that there. All right. We've got the All-Star game from last night. Just want to give you a recap. If you woke up this morning, you missed it, or you were up and you didn't pay attention to it at all. The only thing that we should care about is Junior Caminero, because could have been a nightmare. It felt like a nightmare at first. Caminero was on the ground after taking the 90, almost 98 mile per hour pitch to the hand. It hit off his left hand, hurt his fingers. Thankfully, the x-rays came back negative. Now, I don't know about you, but I was going up and down Twitter. Refresh, refresh, refresh. I needed to know what was going on with Junior. That's all I cared about. And thankfully, we got the good news that Junior's going to be okay. And Ken Hagan even said Junior's going to play. He's going to play on Friday in that doubleheader. But this is what happened to Junior last night, if you did miss it.
1: Bullpen and the closer, but he could throw strikes and get a lot of ground balls. Oh! This one gets away and hits Caminero. Everybody's worst nightmare in an exhibition. So anything like this happens.
0: Really was. I got that sinking feeling in my stomach, and I was like, this isn't worth it. And then at first, everything was going well for the All-Star game. I'm like, this is cool. Home Run Derby was great last night. Beginning of the All-Star game, we got Junior hitting cleanup. This is cool. I like this. And then that happens, and everything went downhill. You had the sparkle. You had the players that were holding the sparklers during the Sandlot bit they did. You had kids riding out in bicycles. I saw one kid with a glove. Nobody else had gloves. They were just riding out there with bicycles. The players looked extremely awkward with the sparklers in their hand. Sam, I don't know. I know you were sleeping last night. I don't know if you've seen that on social media. The players holding the sparklers was very awkward.
2: I have not. I did like the walking up, starting lineup, sign the Declaration of Independence.
0: That was cool. But then I found out, as if things weren't bad enough watching our superstar Junior Caminero go down, I find out Zach Hampel caught a ball yesterday. Who's Zach Hampel? He's that famous idiot who catches foul balls, a million foul balls. He's got some famous home runs. I'll give him credit for that. He says he doesn't push kids. I have video evidence. He pushes everybody. It's not just kids. He doesn't care. He's this most self-centered baseball fan of all time. He's the worst. He's very good friends with somebody who works here at our station, who I love, and you love him too, Sam. They're like very good friends. They text all the time. Hample's the worst. When I saw that Hample got a ball, and I said, you know what? It should have been our All-Star game. Anyone who was in the crowd there at Philly, and Philly's the perfect place for it, they should have, I call it the Hample wall, I think I came up with. The Hample example. You make an example out of Zach Hample, and the fans need to band together. It should have been the fans' All-Star game, where they just got to box him out. Don't let him get to a ball. If you see Zach Hample around you, it should be an effort by the fans. That should have been their game within the game. Of do not let Zach Hampel catch a ball. Oh, I'm looking at go look at the video, Sam, of Zach Hampel.
2: I saw the picture people were taking. You got the guy behind him, thumbs down, and he's like showing it off for his little vlog that nobody watches.
0: Such a loser. I guess somebody threw it to him. It was the last out in the top of the fifth. They threw it to him. Like, all right, you catch a famous home run, that's cool. You push somebody out of the way to get it, not cool. You've got a million balls, and a guy in the outfield tosses you a ball softly, and you're going to show that off? I got a ball! I hate that guy so much. And I don't use that term a lot. I really don't. But that guy, I'll strongly dislike. Borderline hate. Very, very close to hating. I hated what people made of this, because speaking of Junior Caminero, I do want to play this for you if you missed it. He did say this before the game, and some people concerned about the words that he said. I'm not. I'll tell you why in just a second. Here is Junior.
3: Would you be open to being a Tampa Bay Ray for a long time?
4: I hope so. Let's see. I want to stay there.
3: Okay.
0: People are like, well, that wasn't very definitive. He got asked the question. English is not his first language. I commend him on doing interviews in English, which a lot of players don't do. Why? Because things like this, they take it out of context. They take their inflection of their voice and their words. They take it out of context. Junior Caminero is just thinking about baseball in the All-Star game. Now, of course, he's thinking about his future at different points, but you just got to let this thing play out. And this is why I think the Rays need to blow him away with an offer. But never do I look at those comments from Junior last night and get concerned. Now, there could be a point in the future where I do get concerned. Not after last night. Not after those comments from Junior. All I'm concerned about is Junior's healthy and good to go for this back half of the season after Riley O'Brien, who's on our bleep list forever and always, threw that 98-mile-per-hour ball off his hand. That's the only one who I'm concerned about and who I do not like today. Let's go to, and Zach Hample. Let's go to Terry in Seminole. What's up, Terry?
5: Hey, what's up, Aaron? And what's up? Listen, I just called in because, again, Sam said something that just really got my attention. First of all, before I say it, shout out to Ken Hagen. He's great for this area, saving baseball.
0: Yep.
5: But going back to what Sam said, okay, hey, you're talking about the Super Bowl versus the World Cup television audience? Well, Sam, the Super Bowl is watched by 100 million people. The World Cup is watched by 1.5 billion people. And I know you guys are always talking about your math skills, but again, that's equivalent to $100,000 versus $5. There's no comparison. I love football. It's my favorite sport. But in reality, internationally, it isn't even a top 10 sport.
0: I don't know about that. It might be. I don't know. I'd have to look that up. Top 10.
5: Look it up. Aaron, look it up. It isn't top 10.
0: All right, so let's go there. I think soccer's number one. What's number two?
5: No doubt. Basketball.
0: Is basketball number two?
5: Look it up. Tennis.
0: Cricket. I don't like the way you're saying it to me. Look it up. I will look it up. Just give me a second here, buddy.
5: Thank you.
2: According to Googles, it is not in the top 10. Terry, what I was saying, though, when I was comparing that, I was talking about single games. Over the entirety of the World Cup, yes, there will be many, many, many more people watching the World Cup. I'm saying in a singular, like, the final will probably be the most watched game, and it won't top the Super Bowl, if you see what I'm saying.
5: Yes, it will. I'm saying it will top the Super Bowl. I'm saying people in the final game of the World Cup, you will have billions of people watching it. Final game of a Super Bowl is 100 million people. That's statistically factual.
0: Terry, I'll give you facts. excuse me. Cricket is the second most popular sport. Would you believe that?
5: Yeah, I agree. Yeah, I believe
0: Would you
5: that.
0: Believe that the
5: internationally,
0: third? What do you think internationally the third most popular sport is, according to my quick search?
5: I think it's tennis.
0: It's field hockey.
5: Oh, okay.
0: And then tennis.
5: That does surprise me.
0: Then volleyball. Then Sam's favorite, table tennis, otherwise known as ping pong. Then basketball.
2: Those Russians are good, man.
0: They're great, those Russians. Then basketball, then baseball, then rugby, then golf at number 10. Number 10. So football isn't even, you're right, football's not in the, you were correct, sir. You were correct.
5: Finally. I love this show, and I'm so glad. I mean, the timing of having Ken Hagen on this morning, it couldn't have been better because Aaron and Sam, like you guys have been saying, we haven't heard a whole lot about it. And I guess that's good because that means the negotiations are ongoing and they're getting it done. So I just know on opening day, Lord willing, I want to be at that brand new stadium.
0: That's so right. Amen. Hey, thank you, Terry. I enjoyed that call. Like, we fought. We loved each other. We did it all together in that call. So thank you. I like that. When there's like...
2: He definitely forgot my name at first.
0: Yeah, but he skipped through that. He got there after that. I like where there's like, starts off nice, then there's a little conflict, and then there's resolution. Right? It's a little fun. And then sometimes there's this conflict in me yelling. And I love people like that too. I don't. because then I just get mad, and then it travels with me the rest of the day. So I enjoy a little resolution, conflict resolution, as we had with Terry. We're going to see if the what the resolution is. We're going to find out where the stars are aligning, actually, when it comes to the World Cup. We'll have the latest in the World Cup and plenty more. Today's top headlines coming up next on the Pat and Aaron Show. 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
2: Brought to you by Howard Team Home Loans. Today's top headlines. what's his first name? Oh, Riley O'Brien. He is dead to me.
0: We hate him so much, we don't know his first name.
2: Well, at first, because I'm texting my... I said earlier in the show, I texted one of my best friends who's a Birds fan that he was dead to me and that I hated him. He's on the shiitake mushroom list.
0: Yep, he is. We'll give that list at the end of the show, actually. We'll give the latest updated list, the shiitake mushroom list.
2: I actually almost posted a picture on social this morning, Aaron, and then I saw some of the names up there, and I was like, I don't know if I'll get in trouble if I post that.
0: Is Sister Jean on there?
2: No. God, no. She's a good friend. Well, she's no longer alive.
0: Dearly departed.
2: She told me she knew I was Jewish.
0: Just by looking at you?
2: So when I was in Chicago, I would go
0: to... That's a good thing?
2: I would go to a lot of Rambler games because they were really fun. And ABC7, when I worked with them, I would go cover the games. And I got to meet her one time because my brother-in-law's best friend works for Loyola.
0: Was she like, oh, Jew?
2: No. I was like, hi, Sister Jean. You know, it's an honor to meet you. And she was like, you're not one of us, are you?
0: You're not one of us.
2: But she was the nicest, kindest old lady of all time.
0: You're not one of us, are you?
2: No, she was awesome. R.I.P. Sister Jean. She is...
0: You're not one of us.
2: She is a dog. So much better than...
0: That's an incredible... you know what, though? All I joke about my Sister Jean hatred, rest in peace. If I walked up to Sister Jean and I met her and she's like, you're not one of us, are you? I would die. That would be the greatest thing ever.
2: She is incredible. She's an awesome human being. Great to be around.
0: So
2: the,
0: good.
2: Not great is the Tournament of Ties sometimes, although yesterday it was for you because the stars were aligning, my friend. And España takes down the Frenchmen, the favorites to win it all. 2-0 in the semifinal. Penalty kicks in games like that, not a fan. I know that's a bad take.
0: No, it's not a horrible take, but they ended up winning 2-0 anyway. So it was, I mean, it still mattered, but.
2: Yeah, but when you're down early because of a penalty, what was it, the 23rd
0: minute? Yeah, I feel that. Changes the momentum.
2: Yeah, and then you're trying to press. Spain can kind of fall back and park the bus a little bit. I don't love, especially, what was the game? Maybe the round of 16, there was a penalty kick in like the 94th minute in extra time that decided it.
0: Can we just talk about how Star Goddess told me yesterday or the other day, stars are aligned, take Spain. She hunted me down, not even hunted, found me by the bathroom, straight up said it to me. She knew stars were aligned. I think she said Argentina today, but I need to confirm that. I'm going to have to go find her and see if she's here today, or at least get some info and intel on if she told Argentina or anybody else. I forever believe the stars. I'm in the clouds. Literally.
2: I don't know.
0: I don't know. You said this yesterday. You're like, no France. No way. I'm putting all my money on France. Look what happened.
2: I know.
0: Wee.
2: You're not sold. You were sold on Spain yesterday.
0: Yeah.
2: I should have backed my boy. I didn't. I deserve
0: it. You didn't have to back your boy. You backed the stars, no, man.
2: But you believed in it. And I should have believed in you.
0: I believe in the stars.
2: But you don't believe in Argentina because you don't even know if the stars are telling you Argentina.
0: I don't believe in either team. I believe in what, Sam?
2: The stars.
0: Correct.
2: But I'm saying you don't know if the stars actually told you Argentina or not. You can't remember.
0: I'm going to go find the goddess.
2: If you find the goddess, we'll tweet it out. Because I can't willingly back my boy here if he doesn't even know.
0: If the goddess takes England, I'm going to jump on England. Like, I am beholden to the gods.
2: That's right. You said earlier in the show, you're not even going to take Argentina tonight. Because you can't upset your mother.
0: I'll have to ask my mom. Oh, Star Goddess is only in on Mondays. Shannon Gibson, who works here, she just texted that to me.
2: You're going to have to go ask Crash or something for her
0: phone.
2: Should
0: I call her? Should I just call her live on the air?
2: Do you have her number?
0: Of course I got her. No, she's my goddess.
2: You should call her.
0: Do I have the goddess?
2: While you get ready to dial her up, though, we do have England versus Argentina today at 3 o'clock. We also had some big news yesterday. If you're a Buccaneer fan, a Seminole fan, we found out that one Gene Deckerhoff, legend of sports broadcasting, he will be getting honored at Florida State for the forever at Doak Campbell Stadium as they are turning the radio booth into the Gene Deckerhoff radio booth. So really exciting for him. We talked about it a little earlier. The video super emotional. If you watch, really cool to hear him. He still looks good. He still sounds good. So really happy for one Gene Deckerhoff.
0: It was unbelievable. Brought me to tears. Really did. I tweeted it out at Jacobson on air. He's just such a modest guy. I love him. He's Tampa. He's so Tampa. He's so Florida. He's so Seminoles, and he's so Buccaneers. And just awesome moment. Good job by Norvell, too. I thought Coach Norvell handled the moment perfectly. All right. Let's call. We're calling Star Goddess right now. She told me the stars aligned for Spain.
11: Hello?
0: Star Goddess, it's Aaron. You're on the Pat and Aaron Show. We're live right now. I had to call you. How are you?
11: Oh, good morning.
0: Good morning. I've been touting you for the last 2 days. I've been telling everyone the stars aligned. Take Spain. Take Uh-oh. Spain. Star Goddess told me. And what do you know? Yesterday, Spain won.
11: Yay. Viva España.
0: So we
11: lucky gets, right?
0: Yeah, so we have to know, and everyone's been asking, what are the stars saying? What's happening today in Argentina against England? I'm going with whatever you tell me.
11: Oh, no. I think it's going to be Argentina.
0: That's what I thought. And that's why I'm sorry to catch you off guard, Star Goddess. I thought you said Argentina the other day, and I wanted to make sure.
11: Yes, yes. Yes, I think it's going to be Argentina. I do. I said that like a week ago, too. Just so it's not like a new thing.
2: So, Star Goddess, hi. My name's Sam Cohen. I haven't had the pleasure of meeting you yet in person. I'm the producer for Pat and Aaron.
11: Good morning.
2: Do we like Argentina to win it all? Is that what you're saying? Because we can get some good value on Argentina right now to win it all.
11: Oh, are we talking about betting here?
0: Maybe.
11: Oh, okay. Here's my trouble with that. Every time I go to place a bet on something, I'm wrong and I lose. It's like God says, you can't make money on this. You could be right about it, but you can't make money on this.
0: You won me $30 yesterday.
11: All right. Oh, happy day.
0: I owe you a coffee or something.
11: I will take you up on that.
0: Because I swear, I'm not. It was a theme of the show yesterday. I was like, we got it. The stars are saying it's Spain. We got to go with Spain.
11: Yeah, and they weren't favored, were they? Wasn't England?
0: No, they were the underdogs. Everyone thought France was going to win.
11: Yes, I'm happy about that. That's my coach horoscope, by the way. People go, how do you figure this out? Because I think the day after astrology was invented, somebody tried to figure out who was going to win the fifth chariot race at the Coliseum. So
0: that's amazing.
11: Honestly,
0: that's awesome.
11: Too. And, you know, when you got 11 players on a soccer team, you got 22 on a football team, I finally realized as a coach that my kids did not remember the score or what happened in the game. And yet my head coach could tell you why he sent that runner from third in a game that happened 3 years ago. So I finally realized, take a look at the coach, see how the coach is feeling after the game.
0: I call it
11: my coachoscope, which is how I predict. Same thing, I was right about Junior Caminero also not winning the home run derby. We did that on 98 Rock.
0: So, that one we weren't as happy about. But on 98 Rock on Mondays, they can hear you, right?
11: Yes. On Mondays, awesome. We do a thing called a sports keg. So, but I want to do something with you guys.
0: Well, football stars. Listen, you keep giving me the right answers, and we're going to do some stuff. We're gonna go to the moon together.
11: Okay, I have not looked at the game on Sunday. Right, that's when it is, because I'm not sure.
0: The finals on Monday.
11: I have to actually look and see who's going to win today which one of those two coaches. My thought is that it's going to be Argentina and Spain.
0: I'm going Argentina. That's it. Star Goddess, thank you so much. I'm going to introduce you to Sam in person.
11: Pleasure.
0: And I'll see you
11: you're
0: soon.
11: You're the best. Thank you so much.
0: You are too. She is the best. She was right on. The stars aligned, baby. The stars aligned.
2: She didn't sound confident in Argentina. She said, I think.
0: Yeah, she's got to read the stars a little more. I caught her off guard. I did just call her out of the blue live on the air, which, you know, it might get, you know, we're not supposed to do, but we're kind of rebels here on the Pat and Aaron Show.
2: You know what? We're just trying to be a show of the people delivering winners. Man, now I'm torn on that one, Aaron.
0: I know, me too. I might stay away from it, but I'm only because I'm part British, so I got to be careful with that too.
2: You're a turncoat.
0: I'm no Benedict Arnold.
2: You are.
0: And that came from the Revolutionary War for those non-history knowers, non-ball knowers.
2: Well, that is today's top headlines brought to you by Howard Team Home Loans. 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
0: Yeah, it's going to be great. We're going to be downtown next week, 6 a.m. to 10 a.m. Pat and Aaron Show. We're getting an extra hour. Nick Wise, Rock Riley, 10 to 2, and then T-Kraz, 2 to 6. That's going to be a lot of fun. I'm going to be out tomorrow. I'm going to be out Friday, so the next time you'll hear me is going to be at SEC Football Media Days. Pat will be back tomorrow. It's been All-Star Week, so we've kind of been we've been flip-flopping a little bit. The Rays will be back in action on Friday. Can't wait for that. And guess what, people? You want to hear something pretty cool, Sam?
1: Let's hear it.
0: It's like mid-July. It's exactly mid-July. And we are so, so close to football. We are so close. But until then, we had the All-Star game yesterday. Thankfully, Junior Caminero, after getting hit in the hand from a 98-mile-per-hour ball on his left hand, thankfully the x-rays were negative. But Riley O'Brien, the pitcher from the Cardinals that hit him, we don't like him. We're mad at him. We don't want people to be sending all those tweets.
3: Fans are unhappy.
0: Very negative tweets towards him on social media. Now, I'm not going to be that guy. But he has joined our bleep list, our shiitake mushroom list. If you know what that means, you should. Here's who's on this list right now. You're right. It's a good thing. It's a good thing you didn't tweet this out. Smart move, Sam. Well done. Joshua Wustel's on that list. Hillsborough County Commissioner Joshua Wustel's on that list. Charlie Miranda, old Miranda, old Mr. Miranda, who, you know, puts everything into ChatGPT. Mr. Miranda, he's on the list. Tom Izzo's on the list, which everyone thinks I hate Tom Izzo. I don't even hate Tom Izzo. Dusty May has been out of the list. Nick Wise added Dusty May to that list in the last month. And now Riley O'Brien at the top of the list.
2: Dusty May not on the shiitake mushroom list. I need to cross that out.
0: It's a weird list because like we have our own. Like I don't have anything wrong with Dusty May. And a lot of people don't have anything wrong with Tom Izzo. So we probably should have our individual shiitake mushroom list, right?
2: I just, being mad at a guy that just won you a national championship feels a little crazy to me.
0: My list isn't that. You're right on that.
2: Mine's
0: not that long.
2: I haven't put up there. Danny Green. That
0: really?
2: Guy. Oh, my God. I can't stand Danny Green.
0: You're a Kansas guy. Where'd he go? To UNC?
2: It has nothing to do with his playing in college, with his affiliations. It has everything to do with gambling in college, and that guy cost me.
0: Yeah. Oh.
2: So many times.
0: See, but then you can't. No.
2: I never said anything mean to him. I never tweeted at him. I never said anything. But I would. He's just dead.
0: He's on your list.
2: Yeah,
0: okay.
2: He's just dead to me.
0: I'm torn on that one because I've always been a guy that's like, hey, even though I get mad and I'll yell at kids, college kids, I'll yell at pros, I yell for a second when they lose me a bet and then I move on. To hold a grudge, unless it was specific, I guess he lost you a lot or a big moment.
2: $10,000 parlay because he couldn't hit over 1.5 threes. 0-for-9 shooting on the night it happened.
0: I had the $10,000. It was to win $10,000. All I needed Rashad White to do was get 10 more yards to go over 100 in the game. And that 10 yards not only would have got him 100 in the game. Sorry, I needed him to get a touchdown. They were on the 10-yard line. He needed each yard to get 1,000 yards on the season. And it was towards the end of the game, they decided to run the clock out. If he gets in the end zone, gets 1,000 yards, I win $10,000 in that game. So, but I wasn't mad at Rashad White for that. I was mad because he wasn't a great running back. He was a good pass protector, could catch some footballs. But, yeah, you can't hold the gripe for that. That's not right. You can't put that. It's your own bleep list. It's your own shiitake mushroom list, so you can do what you want with it. But I'm not putting. I could. That list would be really long for me. If we're talking about the gambling. So, yeah. Well, one thing I think we can all universally agree: Riley O'Brien's on all of our lists, right?
2: Oh, that. I mean, that guy's buried below the shiitake mushroom list.
0: So we're getting close to football, which I'm very excited about. We've got the back half of the season of Major League Baseball. The Rays, all they got to do is go 500 the rest of the way. And if they do that, they're going to get 90 wins on the season. The way the American League is right now, 90 wins, I think, is going to get you into the playoffs, at least in that wild card. But after what I saw last night, my only hope and my only concern right now is I'm focused on Junior Caminero. Because if you don't have Junior Caminero, now, you lose Yanni, you lose Junior, you lose Aranda, any one of those guys, you're in trouble. Because the way this thing works is they all got to be, it's all got to work together. They're that type of team. It's not like the Yankees. You can't lose an Aaron Judge and have yourself a Ben Rice to come out there and hit you 30 bombs to replace it. You just don't have that. So every one of those stars, especially the big three, they've got to be there. And if Junior misses any time, he says he's not going to, but you never know with these. You get hit on the finger by a ball that fast. You just don't know. So he said this last night he expects to play. Last night, he hasn't fully gotten the bruising, the swelling, all that's going to come today and in the following days. So unfortunately for Boston, who's red hot, they'll be happy if Junior doesn't play. You got a doubleheader on Friday. But this is not the time, Boston winning 9 in a row, this is not the time to be losing to Boston. But you might have to take some precaution here. And if you got to sit Junior for one of those games. Like, I don't want Junior right away playing two games right after that. And I've decided today, I decided it last night, that forever and always, I am a snubs guy. I am pro snub. I root for the snub when it comes to the All-Star game. Now, when it comes to awards, I don't want my guys to get snubbed because they can't get hurt from an award. We're not getting the award. But from I'm going to have PTSD for a while after what I saw with Junior Caminero last night. When I saw him go down, my heart sunk. And I'm sure a lot of you felt the same way. He's been so fun to watch. Electric. And without him, the Rays, I don't really think they have a chance to at least get the ultimate goal, which is to win it all. Win a World Series title. So I was, like a lot of you, just going back and forth, loading, loading, loading, refreshing on Twitter. What's going on with Junior? And I felt good when the news came back that those x-rays were negative. It doesn't mean we're out of the woods yet with Junior Caminero. So hopefully all's good. But once again, I'll be out tomorrow. I'll be out on Friday. And go watch Quarterback on Netflix. If you haven't seen it yet, I talked about it earlier. Baker Mayfield, electric, warrior, battled through injuries. He was hilarious as well. Very funny throughout the couple very funny moments for Baker. And you get to see him be a father. You get to see him be a loving father and husband. And you get to see the Tampa Bay area. And you get to see some of the behind-the-scenes things that we just didn't get to see during the season. Pretty cool. So I'm going to go home and watch that. Sam, have a good one while I'm out, buddy.
1: I'll try.
0: Hold down the fort when Pat's back.
1: We're back to a family on Monday, though.
0: Full family, SEC football media days.
1: Great point on the text line, by the way, too, Aaron. Zach Hampel, right after the show, will be getting added to the Shiitake Mushroom list.
0: Yes,
1: I don't know how we missed that guy.
0: Hampel is absolutely on the bleep / Shiitake Mushroom list. I'm going to be out for the Open. Ludwig Åberg?
1: I like him.
0: Yeah?
1: I like it a lot.
0: The local kid with Jackson Suber is like plus $50,000 or plus $50,000.
1: You might as well just light your currency on fire.
0: He's been hanging around. He's been playing some good golf. Maybe I will.
1: Kind of like John Rahm.
0: I'm going with Åberg. I'm going with Åberg. That's it. For the men and women who make it possible for us to do this and be morons for a living by defending our country, we love you. We thank you. I'll miss you while I'm out. I'll miss you. But I'll see you on Monday. Full family back together again. You got Pat tomorrow. Have a good day.
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12: There was a wealthy man in Palm Beach who was offering young girls a way to make money. That man was Jeffrey Epstein, and he had set up a system designed to bring him underage girls. Local police and the federal government would investigate and, by their count, find dozens of victims. Epstein would become one of the world's most infamous predators, a man who could have faced decades in prison but served just 13 months in his own wing of a county jail.
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26: New York, Palm Beach, New Mexico, Paris, Virgin Islands, and each one of those residences is an alleged crime scene.
12: 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Truth and Lies, Jeffrey Epstein.
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34: Howdy, fellow sports fans. It's Andy West. Let's take a look back on this day in sports history, July 15th. We'll start today back in 1980, where Johnny Bench hits his 314th home run as a catcher, which breaks Yogi Berra's record. The Reds beat the Montreal Expos 12-7. Bench hit his 314th homer as a catcher off David Palmer. Bench also had 33 home runs while playing other positions. Jumping ahead, today in 1999, after 22 and a half years in the Kingdome, Seattle finally plays a home game outdoors, moving into the $517.6 million ballpark with a retractable roof. Jose Mesa wasted a ninth-inning lead by walking four batters, and the Mariners lost 3-2 to the Padres in Safeco Field's opener. And today in 2017, Cody Bellinger became the first Dodgers rookie to hit for the cycle, and Alex Wood became the first Dodgers pitcher in more than a century to win his first 11 decisions in a season, helping the Dodgers beat the Miami Marlins 7-1.
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19: 20.

0: and this is a big if, Spain would win the World Cup and have a shutout, they would be the first team in World Cup history to allow one goal through an entire World Cup. There have been teams, Spain in 2010, two goals. Italy allowed two goals in 2006. France in 1998, two goals as well. This is seven games. Spain has allowed one goal so far. That was to Belgium in the quarterfinals so far. Yes, Dylan.
1: It is crazy that we're here now after Spain tied Cape Verde in that first game. 0-0. Everyone's like, Spain is just toast.
0: I know. You're right. It's a great point there. A couple of phone calls. I thought Eric Winoldo was great. I love the passion. It's like when Kevin Frazier came on, he had passion. When Eric is saying we need less players, let's find the best players. So much of this, and it's bottom line with travel teams, is money. The money it takes for you to have your child be able to play. But also, they kind of keep you in the system and you keep paying. You're funding all of this. And I think that's what Eric is saying. I think that's what Kevin Frazier was saying. And Kevin has a son who's nine. And he's saying, you know, this is crazy. And he called out Alexi Lawless. And yes, we have reached out to Alexi Lawless numerous times to have him come on. Because I wanted to be fair. Because Kevin Frazier took him to the woodshed. He was invited. Chose not to. That's fine. But we wanted to make sure we reached out to him in case he had something to say. Andrew in Atlanta. Hi, Andrew. What do you have for me today?
2: What's up, DP and the Dan Adds? I'm going to be quick. Going back to your baseball question. Yesterday, I had my 23rd surgery from playing sports. And DP, my team trainer playing college ball in 2002 had you on the radio. So I started listening to you back then during physical therapy and recovery. And you've made the steps a lot better. And back then, my hitting coach was Ray Knight, the 86 MVP of the World Series.
0: Yeah.
2: And only was an all-star two times.
0: Yeah, I had a lot of fun with Ray Knight when he worked at the mothership as an analyst. Tough guy. Tough guy. Remember the play at third base? Eric Davis slid in, and he got up in Ray Knight's face. And Ray Knight, former Gold Glove boxer. And that was a quick little shot to Eric Davis just to remind him, don't do that. Corey in Kansas City. Hi, Corey. What do you have for me?
3: Hey, good morning, Mr. Patrick, to you and the boys. Marv, Wu-Tang forever. Costas writing the foreword of your book would probably start with, hello, losers. it was a quick comment from yesterday on favorite stand-up comic and a thought on the World Cup. Favorite stand-up ever, Mitch Hedberg. If you've never heard of him, he is the king of the random one-liners. Like, for instance, I'd like to see a forklift lift to create a forks. It would be so damn literal. Great comic. May rest in peace. Regarding the World Cup, though, being in a host city has been getting a ton of love worldwide. Like, I've never been more proud to be where I live. From more or less being the home base to Argentina fans to one of the coolest things you will ever see is the pictures and the clips of the Dutch Orange march to the match that went through downtown KC. Largest ever on U.S. soil with an estimated 35,000 people.
0: I loved it. I've loved the countries, man, how the United States has opened their doors literally to them and allowed them to be themselves. That's the key. We may not get it, but when you see it, it's like that's the passion that you love. And I, you know, I'm not the biggest soccer fan, but I love the passion attached to any sporting event that you care that much. And I've enjoyed the World Cup far more. I've watched far more than I thought I would. And I've still got two more matches. Final hour in this Wednesday. 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
18: On July 24th, 2016, 23-year-old Kaylee Sawyer vanished from her small Oregon town.
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0: Last call for phone calls. What we learn, what's in store tomorrow. We'll talk to the Fox broadcaster, Stu Holden. He'll sum up what happened with England and Argentina. Mike Chirico joins us from the Open Championship. And former Cowboy head coach Jason Garrett will stop by as well. 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Solomon in Los Angeles. Hey, Solomon, what's going on?
1: Hey, thanks, Dan. You know, I got to chime in on this NBA nonsense. You know what it looks like? This is conjecture. They want female roller derby. Because, you know, hey, people like to see chicks fight. They like that cat fighting, man. That gets eyeballs. Stop denigrating your sport. It's sexist as hell. And it's nonsense. Personally, I like watching. I don't watch it very often, but when I watch, like, the college basketball female Final Four, it's a nice game. It can be a nice game if you don't muck it up with, like, a slugfest.
0: Well, I think that they officiate differently than the NBA does. I've said this. I wanted to say it to the commissioner. It feels like the WNBA allows for more play-on moments, whereas the NBA doesn't. I mean, it's physical. People didn't realize it was physical until Caitlin Clark came in the league. They had never watched. Now you get new eyeballs and everybody's got an opinion, got an agenda here. It's been physical, been physical. I have something for you. I have a friend who has a son who plays travel baseball for 5 years. And this was before high school. Here's the breakdown of what it cost him. Team fees, $16,000. 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Grand total, $110,000 to play baseball in college. Those are just some of the numbers that you have with some of these parents and these travel teams. Billy in Iowa. Hi, Billy. What's on your mind?
2: Hi, Dan. Thanks for taking my call. Love watching you on Peacock and seeing all the guys. Got a couple of comments. I always enjoy when you guys talk about funerals and death stuff because it's so interesting. I hope at mine there's plenty of Maker's Mark flowing, good laughs, and say, man, that guy was a piece of work, because that can go a couple different ways.
0: All right. Yeah, I'm not going to be around. Now, I did think about this. I asked my wife this, and she said, are you sober? When I said this to her, I said, what if we have kind of a wake for me? And then we have, you know, it's a pre-wake. Like, everybody comes in, and I'm still alive to be able to hear what they have to say. And then she said, are you sober? I said, yeah. I'm just thinking maybe be kind of nice to have people say what they felt about me before I died. Yes, Todd.
3: Why are we so sure? Because no one really comes back from the dead, as far as we know, and explains what they're going.
0: Well, one
3: through.
0: Person did.
3: Okay. Well, other than that one person, why does everyone assume that once you're gone, you can't see or hear or know what's going on? Like what Rory McIlroy said, I'm going to be a lot of people. Everyone basically says, I don't know. Let them do whatever. I'm not going to be.
0: Do you
3: around.
0: Think that you're going to be able to listen or see what's going on after you die on Earth?
3: I would not rule like it out 100%.
0: If your wife is going to start dating somebody and you're going to be like weeks after you
3: weeks.
0: Die.
3: As long as I have the ability to look away, if I have the ability to see whatever I want afterwards and something like that's going on, I would probably turn the other cheek. I don't need to view that.
0: There's certain things when somebody says, you know, your dad's probably watching. I hope not. Yes, Dylan.
4: Yeah, I think I have no interest in tuning back in. If you get like if you're like, hey, you get to watch all of the good stuff. All right, sure, but that's not the case. But also, Dan, I mean this in the best way possible. If you invite me to your alive wake, I am not going to your dead one either.
0: You're not going to either one?
4: No. An alive wake?
0: Are you going to go to my funeral?
4: Yeah, if you don't do the alive wake thing.
0: Okay, all right. I just thought about it. That's all.
4: Unless I get... How about this? We'll do a joint one.
0: When you're going to live for a long time.
4: Are you sure?
5: Relax. Easy.
6: Take the under. Come on now.
0: What is the under for Dylan?
6: 48.
0: 48?
6: 48 and a half. That's what Vegas says, not
0: oh,
6: me.
0: Oh, wow. 48
4: and a half. I'm Mickey Mantle. I think I'm going to be like 104.
0: Mickey Mantle won 104.
4: Okay, but he put a lot of mileage on that car.
0: He did have a lot of mileage. I'm going to go. I'm going to take the over on you.
4: Thank you.
0: I got you 63 and a half.
4: That's not great either.
0: What, Todd?
3: But there are people like the late, great George Burns. There are people that smoke and drink and they don't exercise, eat whatever they want, and they can live because of genetics or whatever to 100.
0: Hottest rookie.
3: Oh, just moving up
4: you went right to the
3: copy. Is what we learned.
0: I don't have time to talk, Todd. Show's ending. How about I start the show tomorrow at the end of today's
3: George
0: show?
3: Burns, pick it up at the first time.
0: Oh, my God.
3: That's what I learned. You like to blow me off. Every time I talk, you go right to
0: what we learned brought to you by Panini America, the official trading cards of the Dan Patrick Show. That's it. We've done all the damage that we can do. For Todd Fritz, Dylan O'Grady, Marvin the Prince, Polyester, yours truly. 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
15: Here's something pretty disturbing I discovered while researching this podcast. This is what it actually says on the Los Angeles Police Department website. The site states that the Adult Missing Persons Unit investigates 3,200 cases a month. And 70% of those missing people are found or returned voluntarily within 2 or 3 days. It goes on to explain, and I quote here, "Since being a missing person is not a crime, police are given a very limited role while conducting these types of investigations." At the bottom of the webpage, it gets more disturbing. There's a section titled, "What if they never returned?" And here's the official police advice. In such situations, you may want to enlist the services of a private investigator to assist in your search. If you can't afford a PI, the police elaborate, quote, another option would be to contact the Salvation Army, which has a missing persons locator program. There is not a single sentence on the LAPD website that would lead a loved one of a missing person to have any faith that the police would properly investigate it. What the LAPD is basically saying is, if someone you love goes missing, don't overreact. They'll probably turn up, unless they don't, in which case you should get someone besides the police to look into it. All this is my way of saying, if the police took missing persons cases as seriously as they do, say, bank robberies, I wouldn't have had to do this podcast in the first place and end up chasing a violent criminal halfway around the country. I'm Neil Strauss, and you can hear the full story of To Live and Die in L.A.
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17: Good afternoon, Tampa Bay. I got like back tightness right now. You know when a player says like they're out because of back tightness? I feel like I'm dealing with that. I will not do a stint on the IL. I will be here. I'm going to show up every single day. I will be out next Friday, but I'll be here all the rest of this week. Next week, we're live from SEC Media Days. I'll be here for that. And then Friday, I'm going to be off. You know what I'm doing Friday, actually? Why I'm taking the day off? For a Christmas present, and I haven't used it yet, my dad bought me a ride-along at Daytona International Speedway. So I'm going to be riding around three laps on the track.
18: Oh, nice.
17: So I'm looking forward to that. Although it's a three-hour drive there, three laps, and then a three-hour drive back. So it's going to be 3 hours of driving there, a minute and a half, and then a three-hour drive
18: back. You're not going to stay over?
17: No, I want to get back home. I'm a homebody. I'm not trying to go anywhere. Hey, don't get me wrong. I like traveling, but I don't understand why anyone would travel to Daytona that lives here. You ever been to Daytona Beach?
18: I have not.
17: The beach sucks. The sand is like hard as cement. You can park cars on the beach and it's brown. It doesn't look anything like our beaches. They don't. And the water, by the way, doesn't look nearly as nice as
18: our
17: water.
18: That's the Atlantic for you.
17: Yeah, so I would not, not a place for me. But I am going to go over and do that. But I got to get through this back tightness. I was like over here stretching out. I'm like, I got to make sure nobody walks in the room because it's going to look really weird. So I made sure I got all my stretching out of the way after you left the studio and went into your studio. For those that don't know, we're not in the same room. Thank God. Not that I don't like you. It's that in between commercial breaks today, I'm going to be, you know, doing weird stretches. And I don't know, man. It started yesterday and now it's kind of creeped up today. I just haven't been able to get comfortable.
18: Time to power through, Nick. Come on.
17: Yeah, got to get through it. And we will get through it. We're all good. So, all right, lots to talk about today. What a crazy turn of events yesterday turned out to be, huh? Did not expect really to have much to talk about when it came to the All-Star game. You know, I was going to share my thoughts on the game overall, of what I thought, some of the stuff during the broadcast, what I thought was good, what I didn't like, and we'll get to that around 12:45. But the entire show plan basically changed, and my topic that I wanted to do on the Rays has now been pushed back to tomorrow because of what happened last night to Junior Caminero. And that was a very scary moment there in the, what was it, the third inning, I believe?
18: Yeah.
17: That he was up to bat, and he took a 98-mile-an-hour fastball off of the hands. And just the sound of it was, it sounded painful from the moment it happened. And look, I wouldn't play this for you if it would have ended bad, but since it didn't and we can all have a sigh of relief, listen to the sound when the ball hits his hand, and it clearly made contact with the bat too, but my God, the sound's brutal.
19: The pen and the closer, but he could throw strikes and get a lot of ground balls. This one gets away and hits Caminero. Everybody's worst nightmare in an exhibit.
17: Listen to Junior's reaction there.
19: Bullpen, like, that's the closer, the part. He could throw strikes and get a lot of ground balls.
20: This one gets away.
17: Like, everybody goes, oh, it wasn't even just Junior.
20: Worst nightmare in an exhibition. So anything like this happens.
17: So I don't mess around with exhibition games. You know, I didn't fault people, you know, for not wanting to play in the World Baseball Classic because of stuff like this. Freak injuries can happen. And the World Baseball Classic, to me, is an exhibition game just like the All-Star game. And I don't want my star players to be injured. And, you know, going forward, next time a Ray is snubbed from the All-Star game, you know, we usually complain and we cry about it. And we're like, oh, my God, we never get the recognition. Going forward, we're going to accept it and be like, good. All right, no more complaining. Oh, woe is me. It's because he plays for the Rays. He was on the Yankees to be an All-Star. No. We're not going to do that anymore. From now on, going forward, when a Rays player gets screwed out of the All-Star voting, we go, good. Because last night was one of the scariest moments ever being a Tampa Bay fan. Not just a Tampa Bay Rays fan, a Tampa Bay sports fan in general. That was a scary moment last night. When that moment happened, and you heard that audio just now, when you were watching that on TV, did your heart not sink? Did you not immediately go, holy crap, our season, it might be over.
18: And what about the announcer there just being so, like, level after he got hit? Did you hear that? He was just so calm, like nothing bad happened.
17: I mean, I don't know. What do you expect him to do? It's not the home team. He kept it professional. Like, you have a weird thing with announcers. You're like my dad, where you think the announcers hate your team.
18: I'm not saying he hates the team. I'm just saying, like, he was level as if nothing happened. I mean, after him getting hit.
17: What did you want him to do?
18: I don't know. At least show some emotion. Damn.
17: Oh, that one's up and inside. Oh, my God. Somebody call the ambulance. I think he's down. Call the doctor. Is that what you wanted?
18: Call the cops, but, you know.
17: What did you have this man arrested? Get him out of here.
18: We're not Montreal.
17: You know, what was he supposed to? He was being calm. He was being a broadcaster. He was doing his job. I have no problem with the call there, but you have a vendetta against broadcasters.
18: I'm not mad about it, but it was just something that I realized, like, wow, he's kind of level for a freak injury in an exhibition game.
17: What broadcaster do you hate the most?
18: I don't know.
17: Come on, you know.
18: Actually, I don't. I really don't keep tallies.
17: You don't have someone that you hate? Who do you dislike, though? Maybe not the most, but someone that you just, when you hear them broadcasting a game, you're like, eh.
18: Gus Johnson.
17: There you go.
18: Yeah.
17: His call up with Indiana and Penn State was horrible.
18: Horrendous.
17: But I that's one thing that I've learned in our short time working together. You and announcers have a little bit of... I'm worried. Chris Mathis, you know, he's going to start doing play-by-play. I'm hoping your guys' relationship will still be okay.
18: Yeah, as long as he doesn't mind getting critiqued.
17: Now, that is the radio. We'll play his audio of him calling high school football and have you critique it. We'll see how that goes. But, you know, last night was a very scary moment. What went through your mind? Just what were you feeling, right? Like, what were you feeling in that moment when that ball hit his hand? And you can call in 888-388-0957. I would imagine a lot of people felt the same way that I felt. The first thing that came to mind were the Rays playoff chances. I'm like, man, this season is going so well. And then I start to go, all right, if he's not there, I still think they can get to the playoffs. But can they do anything once they get to the playoffs without Junior Caminero? And that's when I started to go, no. We've all seen this team in the playoffs the last couple of times they made it. The bats have gone pretty much flat. And now you're talking about one of the best hitters on the team, other than Yandy Diaz. He's definitely your best power hitter, possibly not being around. Now, Tim, you did look it up, and it had he broken his finger, you're talking 6 to 8 weeks. So he's there for the playoffs, but how effective is he going to be? His timing's going to be off. It would have been a disaster. And I also started to think about, you know, the AL East race. And I immediately started to go, these Yankee fans, these lucky bastards get everything. The high payroll, everybody at the deadline. Now the best player on the team that is competing the most against them is hurt. So I definitely thought about those damn Yankee fans. I'm just like, they got it so good. Because had that been a Yankee, you know, that went down, I wouldn't have cheered for an injury. I would have been like, oh, that sucks. Just like we treated Aaron Judge. when we found out Aaron Judge was out for a couple months, none of us felt bad. We were just like, oh, it sucks to be Aaron Judge. You know what I mean? Like, we didn't feel anything. But yesterday, we felt it. And that was just a scary moment. And I felt all of the trade deadline talk that we discussed yesterday. It meant nothing. Because what were the Rays going to do at the deadline if you don't have Junior Caminero? I don't expect him to be aggressive. I don't expect him to go for it. I mean, these are all the thoughts that were going through my mind last night. The trade deadline would have meant nothing. And then, you know, I had the thoughts of like, damn, I was thinking about the boat parade for the Rays, right? Because the entire season flashed before our eyes. Now, are they going to win the World Series? Am I telling you that? I don't know. I think they have a chance. I think they have one of the top five chances to win a World Series, especially in a historically bad AL. They definitely have a great chance to get there. And all of that flashed before our eyes last night when our star player goes down in a meaningless baseball game that meant absolutely nothing. So going forward, we do not cry about it anymore. And I will say that here in Tampa Bay, we probably cry about it the most when our guys get snubbed. And I get it. It's because we feel like we're always kind of disrespected by the national media. And we are. And sometimes we take it to heart. And sometimes when our guys don't get into the All-Star game, we start, oh, it's because we're in Tampa. And we complain about it. Right? I've done it before. You're guilty of it. We're all guilty of it. It is what it is. It's because we love our team. And we want the rest of the world to see our players. But going forward, that stops. I no longer care if a Ray misses out on the All-Star game. Oh, Nick Martinez didn't get invited? Good. Now, he ended up going, but my reaction would be different if this, you know, took place a week ago. I'd be like, oh, well, I'm good. I'm glad he's not going. Instead, he ended up getting the nod to go, and I'm like, oh, good for him. No, not anymore. How about when Yandy Diaz came up last night? That at bat was nerve-wracking because I'm like, oh, boy. Now, he struck out, and I'll be happy. I'll be honest. When he struck out, I was like, good. Go to the bench. Go sit down. I don't even want him on base. I was honestly so happy Yandy Diaz struck out in that first at bat. And then he nearly killed somebody in his second at bat when he lost the bat. But when he struck out, I was so happy. I've never rooted for Yandy Diaz to strike out again or before. But man, when he struck out yesterday, I'm like, go sit down. Go sit in bubble wrap. Because when it happened with Junior, I just immediately, I had zero interest in the game at that point. I had none. I was immediately going online, just refreshing the page, trying to get an update on Junior. I had the game on in the background, you know, hoping they would. And thank God, 20 minutes later, we did get the update that the x-rays were negative. But that was a long 20 minutes. So let's open up the phone lines. We got a couple people on already, which is nice. Would like to hear from Rays fans this morning. If you shared the same reaction I had, you know, what was that moment like for you? I guess I'm the therapist. Tell me about your problems. You know, sit on the couch. Tell me about what you went through last night, mentally and emotionally. Because when I explained it to my wife this morning, she just didn't quite understand. She's like, oh, you're really dramatic over this. I'm like, do you have any idea what this meant? This guy goes down, all of our hopes and dreams over. Season done. They're one of the best teams in baseball right now. I can't think of a worse way to have your season end. Yeah, don't get me wrong. Losing in a walk-off game 7, yeah, that would suck.

0: because we had a little text conversation going. It was Aaron Jacobson was in there, and our boss was in there because he wasn't watching. He just got the alert and asked us if Junior was okay. And you know, we sent him the video of what had happened, and then we started to discuss, like, have there ever been serious injuries before in an All-Star game? And there have been some. You know, Pete Rose ran over a guy, of course, back in like the 70s. So there were a couple injuries that took place. None that I could find, really. I think Cal Ripken got, like, took a ball off the elbow.
1: Ripken's an Iron Man.
0: Yeah, but for the most part, there were no serious injuries while batting. Most of them were like shoulder injuries in the field, and there weren't a lot. You're talking a very small sample. So it's not like this is an everyday problem for the All-Star game, but at the end of the day, it is a risk. And going forward, when a Rays player gets snubbed, which it'll happen again, Jonathan Aranda, right? I kind of feel like he got snubbed. Am I mad about it? No. Didn't need him there. Take the rest. Get ready for Friday. We got a doubleheader. Because the season is what's most important. And I've noticed in this town, like I've lived in a lot of places, and I've noticed in this town, we get more upset about All-Star snubs than anybody else. And I get it, because you feel the Rays and really all of your teams get disrespected. And you're not wrong. I think when it comes to the national media, you do. You know, it felt like the Buccaneers last year finally got their flowers. They were ranked number one in the power rankings for a long time, and then we know how that turned out. But they were getting the respect in the beginning of the season that they might not have got before. And I think that's partly the Tom Brady effect. I think the perception of the franchise for the Buccaneers has been changed a little bit. Lightning have won a couple championships, so it's hard to deny them, but it's like the little old Rays. The team that's won, you know, the fourth most baseball games over the last 15 years, they don't really get the respect. And so when they get left out of an All-Star game, you're very disappointed, and you're not happy about it. But we can no longer have those feelings. When one of our player gets left out, we go, all right, sweet. Love that. Thank you. Because after Junior went down, Yandy Diaz came up to hit last night. I was terrified. I'm like, what happens? What if something happens to Yandy? You know, the chances of it happening were very slim to none. But I can't help but to think that was going through my mind. I was terrified. When Junior went down, there were so many thoughts that raced through my mind of why? Why us? Why do Yankee fans deserve this? Those scumbags. You know they were cheering that on. You know they were happy about it. And, you know, I'm a jerk too. So if it would have happened to Ben Rice, I would have been like, oh, that sucks. I wouldn't have felt bad about it. I'm not one of those people that needs to beat you at full strength. I just want to beat you. That's probably how Yankee fans are feeling. Oh, Junior's out of our way. I feel pretty good about the division now. So there were a lot of things that went through my mind. But first and foremost, I thought, wow, all of the trade deadline talk that we just had today, well, that's pretty much useless because, well, they're not going to be making a move. But 20 minutes later, how relieved were you when you heard that the x-rays were negative? And x-rays being negative is a positive, which is so stupid. It makes x-rays so confusing. But I was relieved. I couldn't go to bed until I had an answer. And then as soon as I had an answer, I finally turned off the TV because I would have tuned out right then and there. I was so it put me in that mood. It's happened one other time before in a sporting event where I was so disgusted by an injury, I had to turn it off. Now, the other injury was a little bit more serious, and it wasn't even one of my players. But when Tua got knocked out in Cincinnati, I remember we had evacuated for Hurricane Ian. So that would have been, what, 2023, I think? We had evacuated for Hurricane Ian. We were up in Daytona, even though I just ragged on going to Daytona. Who would go there? But I remember being at the Airbnb, and that happened on a Thursday night where his head hit the ground and his eyeballs went straight back. And I was like, yeah, I'm not really in the mood to watch this game anymore. It was a brutal hit. And I had a similar feeling last night, although it wasn't as serious of an injury. It wasn't life or death. Like, I didn't know what was going to happen to Tua. But it was life or death when it came to the race season. And I had all the same emotions running through my body that you had. I was questioning everything. I would imagine Kevin Cash watching that had to be on the phone so fast, or Eric Neander, with somebody that was in the stadium going, are we good? I can't imagine what was going through the minds of the front office. You know, they've been working towards this trade deadline for weeks now, and it's coming up here in a couple weeks, and they're going to be making some moves. And if Junior goes down, guess what? We're not buyers. I don't know if they're necessarily sellers, but they weren't going to be buyers. It wouldn't have made sense. Because without Junior, it's over. Junior might be the most single most important, you know, player in this town right now. I mean, I guess you could say Baker Mayfield because it's always the quarterback. But Junior's right there. You lose Junior, it's a kick to the nuts. I don't know how you overcome it. You know, mentally, and then, of course, on the field as well. You know, we're a team that struggles for power, and then you're going to lose your power bat. Wouldn't love our chances there. Let's go to Kathy in Bradenton. She wants to talk about how she felt when Junior got hit. What's up, Kathy? How are you?
2: Hey, Nick. I listen to your show on my lunch breaks.
0: I appreciate that.
2: First-time caller to your program. Huge sports fan. I will start by, I feel I'm like one of Ray's number one fans. I was at the series this weekend versus with Longo's Legacy. Magical. Absolutely magical. They did a great job with that. Loved it. I was at the Rays first game in 98. Lifelong Rays fan. I love my Rays. Funny enough, you mentioned Cal Ripken. I was at 2131 in Baltimore. I grew up on baseball with my dad in Maryland, and I moved to Florida prior to the Rays being here, and now I'm 100% Rays fan.
0: Love it.
2: Since first game. Okay. My heart dropped when Junior was hit in the hand last. I mean, dropped. Terrified. Everything you're saying, I feel exactly the same. Love him. Love what he's doing with our team. Love how the excitement around him. So glad that he is okay. I even was concerned with Yandy going to be in the game because of his shoulder. I know he had some shoulder issues come up of recent, and I was like, well, why is he? He should just rest. Don't even go, Yandy. Because I love Yandy. I love our Rays. So that's just what I want to say. Thank God Junior's okay. I was horrified, concerned. I'm like, let's just make this a little less competitive of an all-star game and let the guys have fun. And, why are we taking that risk with being so competitive for the all-star games that you're running the risks? Is that, what's your thought on that?
0: Yeah, I don't know what else they could do. The NFL, Kathy, they went, they moved it to flag football. I mean, the equivalent to that of baseball would be T-ball,
2: right.
0: But they can't do that. I don't know how they make it less competitive because I don't think it's super competitive. It was just a freak accident. Do I think that Riley O'Brien, did that on purpose? No, I don't think he meant to hit him, and I think he felt horrible after, and that's why he went to check on him. I don't know how you prevent something like that. And they're never going to get rid of the event because it's a big money making ordeal. The only way around it is if players are like, yeah, you know what? I don't want to go, but I don't think that's going to happen either. Because again, players getting hurt at the All-Star game, it is a rarity. It doesn't happen very often. It's not like this is a problem every year, but yeah, Kathy, last night I was definitely going, this is not a life worth living. I was down in the dumps.
2: Right.
0: It was not good.
2: I have one more thing.
0: Yeah.
2: So I feel like this season for the Rays, being such a big fan, I feel there's some magic.
0: I
2: love the new ownership. I love going to the games. It's a different feeling. And I'm riding out this magic and this hope as a true Rays fan that this is just one of the other things that we will be saying in October, November, that everything we have been through and come through even this season to get ourselves a World Series pennant. So this will be one of those other things that they will be talking about. So that's how I'm going to look at this.
0: Thanks for the call, Kathy. I appreciate it.
2: I have the best of hopes.
0: And I agree with you. It does feel like it's a special season. And it all felt like yesterday it all ended. And we got lucky it didn't. A couple text messages on Junior. Mike in St. Pete, my heart stopped the second Junior grabbed his hand. I thought, there goes the race season. Chris and Brandon, I immediately freaked out. I don't care about the game. Just please don't be anything serious. Yeah, I didn't care about the game either. The overall game was kind of a dud. 4-0. The NL, which is supposed to be better, didn't even score a run. Jason in Clearwater, all I could think was, please don't be a broken hand with the way he's been swinging it. The race season would have been over. A lot of text messages on Junior. You can keep those coming in. 82945 on the Bartow Ford DAE text line. We'll get back into the Junior conversation, the All-Star conversation. Coming up next, we'll get into 10 minutes of football. We do that every single day, no matter what's going on in the world. We give you a minimum of 10 minutes of football here on the Nick Wise Show. We'll get into 10 minutes of football coming up next.
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0: That's what we're doing right now, talking about Junior Caminero. We're going to get to 10 minutes of football here in a second. But when I was talking about Junior Caminero, this text message came in on our text line. It said, people complain just to complain. Doesn't make it valid. What's the point of playing the damn game at all then if we have to pick and choose when we accept injury? Makes no sense. Nick sounds like a sourpuss. My first thought when he got hit was, damn, that sucks. And then I moved on with my life. Nick just has the attention span of a six-year-old. I'm sorry. If you were able to move on with your life after Junior Caminero was hit in the hands by a 98-mile-an-hour fastball, then you're probably not a Rays fan.
1: You don't care.
0: You don't care. You're someone who doesn't show up to the ballpark. You're the people that I want to punt out of here when I'm complaining about attendance. You're the problem because you don't care. What do you mean you just moved? There's no way that could be a real Rays fan.
1: That was such a ridiculous text. I'm reading it going, so everything basically has no merit? Like, this conversation has no merit? Like, ridiculous. Of course it has merit. The whole season could have gone up in smoke.
0: I can't fathom that a true Rays fan saw that watched Junior walk into the dugout and went, oh, all right, whatever, I'm over it. Like, this is just impossible.
1: Are these the so-called enlightened fans?
0: I have no idea. That person's, look, it's rare that I go all T-Kraz on the text line, but that person's a moron. I appreciate your contributions to the show, and I appreciate you listening, but that is an insane take. I mean, if you watch this team, look, I spent countless hours watching this team. I really enjoy watching them. They're fun. Well, they're a lot less fun if Junior's not there. It was a horrible moment. And if you got over it in just a couple minutes, I mean, impressive, but you're not a real fan and you don't really care. There's no way that person's a real Rays fan. I don't think you can be a real Rays fan and get over that in minutes. That or your fandom is not like mine. I take sports, you know, probably too serious. I don't know why. I haven't been able to figure that out, because when my teams win, I don't get a ring. Nothing in my life changes, but I still act as if it does. No, I wasn't getting over that until I got the good news. I was probably not going to sleep well until I got the news that he was okay. And once I got the news that the x-rays were negative, I turned that stupid ass game off and I went to bed. I'm like, all right, good. I hope he's there Friday. And it sounds like he's going to try to play Friday. Look, he could miss a couple games, but it could have been so much worse. If he's got to miss a couple of games to the Red Sox, that's fine. Although they're red hot right now. So it's not going to be the same.
1: That won't last.
0: Huh?
1: That won't last. The Red Sox being red hot.
0: It's fine, though. They're hot right now, and they're not the same team that they played a couple weeks ago back in June.
17: 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Here we go. On 95.7 WDAE.
0: Oh, the Amazon Prime football music. All right, so here's what I got for you today, Tim. The 2026 NFL triplet rankings, where every team's QB, running back, and pass catcher combo stands. So it's the quarterback, the best running back, and the best wide receiver on the team. That is the trio.
1: Okay.
0: All right, and I would like for Buccaneers fans to text in 82945. You're just going to text a number. All right, start your text with DAE. Where do you think the Buccaneers rank on this list? Now, before we get into the rankings, Tim, let me ask you. Who do you think the trio is? Obviously, it's Baker.
1: Baker.
0: There you go.
1: And then Bucky.
0: It is Bucky. Who do you think they used as the wide receiver?
1: I'm going to say Emeka.
0: It was Emeka Igbuka, according to Rob Gronkowski. So it's Baker Mayfield, Bucky Irving, and Emeka Igbuka. Where do you think they rank 1 to 32?
1: I think they're going to be right around middle of the pack. If I'm just because Bucky's dealt with injuries.
0: Before Baker, you answer.
1: What?
0: Before you answer.
1: Okay.
0: Same question to the text line, 82945. Just text us the number. Where do you think they rank 1 through 32 as best trio in the league? I want to read the first 10 text messages that come through. We'll see if anybody can nail it. Go ahead, Tim.
1: With that being said, I'm going to go 15.
0: He's going with number 15. So you're going like dead middle. Well, I guess dead middle would be 16.
1: Just slightly above. I think that Bucky's dealt with a lot of injuries. He's good, but the injuries hurt him. Baker, again, very good, but we've discussed this on how many quarterbacks have been ranked above him. And then Emeka Igbuka is a young, budding star receiver, but he did fall off at the end of the year last year.
0: All right, so far on the text line, we've gotten 12, 13, 14, 15. We've gotten Bucks number 17. We've gotten 26. So far, nobody has gotten it right.
1: Really?
0: So I will start with, we've gotten 11, we've gotten 12, we've gotten 15. Nobody's hit the number yet. Not a single person has hit the number yet. So I'll give you the top 10. Do you think the Bucks make the top 10? Well, probably not.
1: No.
0: You just told me you don't think they do. Cincinnati Bengals were number one.
1: Of course.
0: Joe Burrow, Chase Brown, Jamar Chase. Number two was the Rams. Matthew Stafford, Kieran Williams, Puka Nacua. Or Kyron Williams, my bad. Detroit Lions were number three. Jared Goff, Jahmyr Gibbs, Amon-Ra St. Brown.
1: Okay.
0: Now, here's the first one that maybe I kind of disagree with, and maybe it's just because I'm not as high on Zay Flowers as maybe I should be.
1: Baltimore?
0: Yeah, Baltimore. Lamar, Derrick Henry, and Zay Flowers was the number four best trio.
1: Derrick Henry had a lot of fumble issues last year. Lamar Jackson carried that.
0: He did fumble a lot.
1: Yeah.
0: By the way, the text line, we've gotten a lot of text. Not one person has guessed the number right.
1: Dang, I've got no hope.
0: 17, 13, 18, 13, 13, 17, 21, and 8. Oh, somebody got it right.
1: We
0: finally got someone that got it right.
1: Ding, ding, ding.
0: Somebody from Brooksville got it right. Number 5, the Dallas Cowboys, Dak, Javonta Williams, and CeeDee Lamb. I feel like that could be a little bit high.
1: Yeah.
0: But, you know, the offense for Dallas was really good last year.
1: They carried the team even though they didn't make the playoffs.
0: Yeah, the defense was just, I mean, historically bad.
1: Trash.
0: Number 6, the Kansas City Chiefs, Mahomes, Kenneth Walker, and Rishi Rice. He's not bad when he's not in the
1: Kenneth
0: jail, so.
1: Walker. Yeah, Rishi Rice can even stay on the field.
0: Buffalo Bills, Josh Allen, James Cook, DJ Moore, they're number 7. The Niners are number 8, Brock Purdy, Christian McCaffrey, Mike Evans. Number 9, the New England Patriots, Drake May, Ramondre Stevenson, and A.J. Brown.
1: Okay.
0: Number 10, Jalen Hurts, Saquon Barkley, Devonta Smith. Now I will reveal to you the Buccaneers. But before I do so, there's one NFC South team that has a better trio according to this article. Ooh. What team in the NFC South do you think it is?
1: I got to go with the Atlanta Falcons.
0: It is the Atlanta Falcons. They're Bijan. At 16.
1: Wow.
0: Tua, Bijan, and Drake London.
1: Oh, they're going with Tua, not Penix.
0: Correct.
1: Interesting.
0: Now, I still don't know if Tua, Bijan, and Drake are above our trio. Like, I'll give Drake the nod over Ibuka. I'll give Bijan, of course, the nod over Bucky.
1: That's why.
0: But I just think that Baker over Tua, I feel like that gap is so much bigger.
1: It is, but you're also talking about arguably the number one running back in the NFL in Bijan Robinson and a top 15 receiver in Drake London.
0: Somebody on the text line guessed 33. Get out of here. at number 19, the Tampa Bay Buccaneers come in. Baker Mayfield, Bucky Irving, and Emeka Ibuka. It said there's a big tier break here with the Bucs checking into the average of 2.5 spots higher than the Jaguars. Still, Tampa is one of the biggest fallers from year to year on the list, dropping from 9th overall. Apparently, last year they were 9th, all the way down to 19th. Mayfield didn't have the best season under Josh Grizzard after Liam Cohen left for Jacksonville, while Irving was injured and ineffective, and Ibuka slowed down considerably after an incredibly hot NFL start. Now, let's talk about some of the teams that are just ahead of the Buccaneers.
1: Okay.
0: Number 18 is the Minnesota Vikings.
1: Justin Jefferson.
0: Of course, you got Justin Jefferson. He's one of the best wide receivers in the game. I'll take Bucky over Aaron Jones, and I'll certainly take Baker over Kyler Murray.
1: Yes, I would take Baker over Murray. Aaron Jones last, again, Bucky's with the injuries, and
0: that's the problem. Aaron Jones, man, he's still playing at a high level.
1: Still, yeah, he was very good last year in Minnesota.
0: So Texans are at 17, just above the Buccaneers and behind the Falcons. C.J. Stroud, David Montgomery, and Nico Collins. You know, Nico, probably better than Emeka.
1: Yep.
0: David Montgomery, we'll see how he can be as the bell cow. C.J. Stroud, I'll still take Baker over C.J.
1: That's a massive gap. That, you know what? That right there, you were talking about how Tampa should have been over Atlanta. Tampa should definitely be above Houston with Baker versus C.J. Stroud.
0: Look, I could make an argument for them to be over Minnesota, Houston, and Atlanta, and maybe even the Broncos of Bo Nix, J.K. Dobbins, and Jaylen Waddle.
1: Yeah.
0: You know, I think you could put the Buccaneers trio right behind Seattle. Darnold, Jadarian Price, and Jackson Smith and Jigba.
1: Maybe even jump Seattle just because of Jadarian Price.
0: Yeah, I'm not gonna put him over the Super Bowl champions. I can't. But you could make an argument for it. I don't think you're off.
1: Yeah, I mean, I'd take Baker over Darnold. I would take Bucky over Price. So,
0: but Jackson Smith and Jigba, he's definitely carrying the weight there. But I think the gap between Sam and Baker is, I mean, most people are gonna take Sam, right? You and I both believe that Baker with those weapons could have done everything Darnold did.
1: Absolutely.
0: So I think it's kind of a wash there. But and then the Bears were 13. Caleb Williams, DeAndre Swift, Colston Loveland.
1: Not Not.
0: I know they got so many wide receivers. Yeah, Colson,
1: not Loveland. Romeo Odunze there.
0: Nah, Colson. Well, Colson Loveland had the better
1: is
0: year.
1: He in the tight end though.
0: He is. Jordan Love, Josh Jacobs, Christian Watson, 12 for the Packers, and then the Chargers were number 11. There you go.
1: They should be above Green Bay.
0: There is your 10 minutes of football today. All right, storm brewing out in the tropics. It doesn't look like it's going to have a huge effect on us. 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
0: Good to have you along on a Wednesday, moving along through this week. All-Star Weekend, it is over. And the Rays will be back in action Friday. In fact, they got a doubleheader Friday. So if you have one of the printable schedules that's not in there, this is a makeup for one of the rainouts. But doubleheader Friday, they are going to be in Boston. First game is going to be at 1 o'clock, 1:30, I think, 1:10, Adam.
1: 1:35.
0: Thank you. I should have known that. I was trying to think. I know we're on 12 to 1. And
1: yeah,
0: then it's 30 minutes pregame. And then so 1:35, they will get going. So it'll be Rays baseball all day long here on Friday. Ooh, nice little short show for us. Too bad there's not like a watch party for us to go to on Friday. Nothing really happening during. Well, actually, there will be. The Rays are out. What am I talking
1: That's
0: about?
1: That's right. Doubleheader.
0: I know. I was thinking like watch party, like World Cup. I just saw a video of the England fans in Atlanta for the game today, and they're just, you know, they're doing their chants and they're just looking like they're having so much. I'm jealous. I'm really jealous.
1: That's what happens when you get 60 days off.
0: I was just going to say, I'm jealous for so many reasons because they have a million vacation days. We are the only country where, like, we just believe in work and no vacation. Everyone deserves more vacation. Wherever you work, whatever your vacation is, you don't get enough.
1: Nick, can I have more vacation days?
0: No. You just started. But no, everybody deserves more time off. And these people from Europe, you know, I was reading that the German fan, like Germany by law, you get 20 days. And they say most companies give 30. You know how many years you have to work in this company to get 20 days? And that not just our company, but, you know, most likely the company you work at, too. Like 20 days, you got to work there for 10 years.
1: That's crazy.
0: 20 days out of 365. That is nuts. We don't get enough vacation time. These Europeans come over here for a month and a half. And they must be getting paid better than us, too, because they're able to come over here and afford a month and a half. Eating our ranch dressing, enjoying our air conditioning. But they look like they're having fun. And they definitely got money because the cheapest ticket into today's game, you know, we gave you the price yesterday. Let's see if it's gone up or down. Yesterday, I think it was at $2,400. Oh, wow. What do you think the cheapest ticket to get in right now is?
1: I'm going to say it went down. I'm going to say it's $1,750.
0: No, $3,906.
1: Oh, baby.
0: For England and Argentina. Could be Messi's final World Cup game. Let's see what the most expensive ticket is right now. Because yesterday it was like $2,400. I wonder if somebody bought it. Nope, it's still there. Actually, this is a different one. So this is row 12, one ticket, section 106. So this would be, oh my God, this is like the corner of the end zone, essentially, like where they take corner kicks.
1: Yeah.
0: Row 12 is the most expensive. What do you think it's going for?
1: What yesterday was 26th. I'm going to say because it's a corner, I'm going to go more like 14.
0: $23,376. What? That has to be somebody just putting it up there and going,
1: hoping somebody would take it.
0: Yeah. Like we had a guy here in the building who put his house on the market at like double the price. And he's like, I'm just going to see. And then he was complaining that all the realtors kept calling him. And I'm like, yeah, dude, you're for sale by owner. They're trying to get your business. If you don't want those calls, then take your house off the market. He still lives in that house. This was like 3 years ago he did this. But I would imagine that's kind of a smart thing to do. Imagine if you put it up for, I mean, you put it up for $2,300, right? And then you're like, all right, I'll see if anyone buys it. No one buys it. You're like, all right, I'm going to go to the game. And you get to the door. Your ticket doesn't work. And then all of a sudden you realize you just made $23,000. Then I would turn around and buy one of the cheap tickets into the building. Imagine paying $23,000 for a ticket, and then you get inside Atlanta and a burger is only $5. That's nice.
1: Absolutely.
0: All right. The All-Star game last night. Overall thoughts. Obviously, the junior stuff, you know, that was depressing. But it all worked out. He's going to be fine. I thought the announcers calling for the pitches was kind of cool when Cease was on the mound, the pitcher for Toronto, and he was asking the broadcast team, you know, what do you want me to throw here? He's like, give him a high heater. And I thought that was cool. I thought it was cool to be able to hear the catcher and the pitcher going back and forth.
1: That's one of the things I do actually enjoy about the All-Star game is when they have so many players mic'd up. And I love the one, I think a couple years ago, where they had one of the outfielders mic'd up and all of a sudden the ball was hit to him and he's like, oh crap, and he has to go get it.
0: Now, the one thing that I didn't like about that feature, though, was whenever they would turn the microphone on for the pitcher, you know that sound like if you have an empty hollow glass bottle and you're blowing into it? Like it makes that sound. Mm-hmm. That's what it kept sounding like. It was like this feedback every time they would turn his microphone on. And that was kind of driving me crazy. And I logged on to social media. I'm like, is anybody else, you know, bothered by this? And a lot of people had the same. They're like, what is this sound that we keep hearing? You know, and that's what it sounded like. If you take a glass bottle and you blow in it, it makes that sound, and every time they would talk to the pitcher, you would hear that over the broadcast. So they got to figure out a way to make the sound a little bit better. But I thought it was cool. Now somebody just texted in the Sandlot performance was one of the best sports performances in history. Got all the feels. I agree, it was cool. If I had one complaint about it, would just be, can we get through the game a little bit quick? It was so long. And I'm someone that likes to get through things quicker. I heard Sam Cohen, the producer of the morning show today on Pat and Aaron, he was talking about how he would never buy a World Cup ticket because the event is only 2 hours.
1: That's an insane take.
0: He's like, I want to be at the ballpark longer. And I'm like, look, we've had a lot of takes on the station, including myself. That was the craziest take I think I've ever heard.
1: What? And don't get me wrong, I love the game. If it goes into overtime or extra innings, whatever game it is, that just makes it even more exciting. But if I'm going to sit there for, you know, 1 to 9 or the 90 minutes, whatever it is, I want it to be a reasonable time, which is 2, 2.5 hours. If I have to sit there for 3, 4 hours and it's, you know, the seventh inning or it's later in the game hasn't even finished, what are we doing?
0: Yeah, it's too long. You know, like, I don't really like going to football games, and I've said that before. I'd rather watch on TV. But if you could get an NFL game over in 2 hours, like a World Cup game, you might talk me into going more. Because you're talking about 1 hour, you know, from the time you leave your house to you get into the stadium and get situated. Then you got 4 hours you're there for the game. Another hour getting out of there and getting home. Yeah, it's a six-hour day. And when he said the World Cup games are not long enough and you're not in the building long, I'm like, it's straight to the point.
1: That's the beauty of it.
0: Action the whole time. There's no downtime. Like, I don't need to see, don't get me wrong, you got to be entertained in the stadium, but if baseball just went 1, 2, 3, and then the next guys came up to hit, I could live without trying to find out which cup the Stingray is under. I don't care. You know what I'm saying? Like, it's get it over with.
1: Well, and that's the beauty about the World Cup. It's 90, like before this hydration break nonsense, it was 90 minutes. No commercials until halftime.
0: Yeah.
1: That's what I want. It started on time. It ended on time.
0: All right. I was going to bring that up in the next segment. No, you're fine. That's what made me really appreciate the World Cup last night is when they say a game is going to start at 3 o'clock, it starts at 3 o'clock. I got home yesterday, turned on the TV at 3:01. They were already playing the game. Where last night they told us the All-Star game was going to start at 8 o'clock. First pitch was 8:29. Stop telling me that. So if you're going to do the concerts in the middle of the game, and I think there were like three of them last night, and like that texter said, the Sandlot performance was really cool, minus the players holding sparklers. That was weird. That was a really cool tribute and was a really cool moment. And I would have liked it more had they started the game at 7 o'clock, or for the love of God, at least on time at 8 o'clock. Why in American sports do we do that? Just tell me the time it's really going to start, because that's what I really love about the World Cup. 3 o'clock means 3 o'clock. And I know, unless it goes to extra time, I know it's going to be over by 5 o'clock. I like that. I can plan around it. I can't plan around a football game. I can't plan around a baseball game because you don't know when it's going to end. But don't tell me it starts at 8 o'clock and then at 8:20, I'm still like, where is the first pitch? But yes, the Sandlot moment last night was cool. And you want to know what I really liked about the Sandlot? I'm going to complain about kids for a minute. Because there's something that kids do these days that piss me off. It really drives me crazy. You know what? I got to take a break. So I'll tell you coming up next on the Nick Wise Show.
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34: 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How could there have been no marks on her?
35: All theories are out there, you know, everything from murder to UFOs to Bigfoot.
33: This season on Blood Trails, we're following the trail of seven cases that start in the field and end in the shadows, where missing persons reports, half-buried evidence, and whispered suspicions blur the line between hunting story and homicide.
36: I just instantly started freaking out, yelling to the world, what's going on? I yelled, help. I mean, I'm out in the middle of nowhere. I had no idea what was going on.
33: 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Each story begins with a hunter stepping into the wild, but not all of them come back.
35: 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What do you say? He's not here with us. You know, it was tough.
33: 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Join me as we track the truth through tangled cover and cold case files, where every trail tells a story, and every story leaves its own trail of blood. Blood Trails.
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0: All right, so I teased it before the break. There's something that kids do these days that piss me off. And we're talking about, here on the Nick Wise Show, about the Sandlot tribute that they did during the All-Star game last night, which I thought was really cool. Minus, you know, the professional ball players holding the sparklers. I thought that was weird. But the kids coming out, riding their bikes, standing next to big leaguers, I thought that was really cool. And somebody had mentioned here on the text line, so glad you said something about the sparklers. I texted like 7 friends last night asking why they have a line of grown-ass men, MLB All-Stars, standing here holding sparklers like idiots. That's the thing I remember the most. And the awkward ride for the kids to stand next to the strangers in front of millions. That's from Shoop in Spring Hill. Another one, correct me if I'm wrong. Nick mentioned something about kids. I don't believe any of you personalities or producers have children. Is that correct? That is correct. But here's what I was going to say that kids do these days that drive me nuts, and they do it in my neighborhood. And yes, I criticize them every time I see it. Now, yesterday, I was proud of the kids that were part of that little performance. Tim, would you like to take a guess at what it is that kids do these days that piss me off? And it's actually, I blame their parents for it.
11: I don't know.
0: The kids rode in on bikes. What did you notice about those bikes?
11: I honestly wasn't even paying attention to the...
0: You had to pedal the bikes.
11: Finally.
0: Nowadays, the bikes are all electric e-bikes, and none of the kids pedal.
11: I know. That's ridiculous.
0: Drives me crazy.
11: I agree with you.
0: Like, if you're going to go out and ride your bike, it's supposed to be exercise. Now, look,
11: I'm not... Ride the damn bike.
0: Yeah, I'm not here to... I shouldn't be the one to criticize, you know, folks of being healthier and being better and riding their bike more, but that's what a bike is for. It's to keep your kids more active, and they're all on these... Oh, it drives me nuts. We'll be walking the dog in the neighborhood, and then this kid just whine, you know, just flies by us. And it's not that he's going too fast, but it's like, well, first off, he's not wearing a helmet. He is going pretty fast. But I just, kids these days need to pedal a bike. Am I old man, get off my lawn here? Or like.
11: No, the fact that electric bikes have completely eliminated pedaling is insane. My father told me a story of a guy who was looking to lose weight, and he's like, hey, I just bought a brand new bike. And my dad's like, that's great. He's going to ride to work every day. And it turned out it was an electric bike. And it's kind of like, what?
0: Yeah, I hate the electric bikes. I feel like every kid should have a pedal bike. Can we raise the age of electric bikes to 45? No, wait. I want to be able to ride one. 30.
11: Easy then, Nick.
0: But somebody texted in, I joke all the time how there will be an entire generation with underdeveloped leg muscles.
11: Can't skip leg day.
0: Yeah, Johnny Drama is judging all of you. He's got small calves, bro. It's one of my favorite shows of all time. I just read the other day, Vinny Chase, the guy that played Vinny Chase, he turned 50. I'm like, man.
11: No way.
0: Yeah. Crazy, right?
11: That's wild.
0: They keep talking about doing a reboot in that show. How do you do a reboot when they're all like 50 living together? Yeah, it just wouldn't work.
11: It's done.
0: But yeah, that's something kids do these days that drive me nuts is the e-bikes. Somebody was talking about on the text line, you guys keep saying we got to get rid of the MLB All-Star game because of freak accidents. No, I never said they got to get rid of the All-Star game. In fact, I said the opposite. They're never going to get rid of the All-Star game. Also, they're not going to move it either, which some people have suggested. The All-Star game will continue to be the Midsummer Classic, and baseball does have the best All-Star game out of all of the sports. Was yesterday a freak accident? Yes. Are there accidents and injuries every year at an All-Star game? No, but... All I'm saying is when one of our players gets snubbed going forward, I will not be upset by it. All right. I'm a big fan of my guys not playing in these things. I don't like any of my players. Like, I didn't like Junior playing in the World Baseball Classic. To me, it's meaningless. And I know some people have a lot of passion for the World Baseball Classic. You know, we got guys here that really enjoy that tournament. Me, I could live without it. We have 162 baseball games plus the playoffs. Do I really need more baseball in my life? No. Hell, we got 17 NFL football games. They tried to do a spring league. I don't need more football in my life. I'm good with what we have. Now, if the NFL season got longer, yeah, I'm interested in that. But, you know, I don't need my star player playing in a game that's meaningless. I'm not saying they got to get rid of the All-Star game. That's never going to happen. Too much money involved. There were sponsorships all over that last night. But when a guy like Junior Caminero gets hurt, even though it's a freak accident, yeah, people are going to feel a certain way. When that happened yesterday, I was no longer interested in the game. And when Yandy Diaz came up to hit whatever inning it was that he did, I was terrified. Even though the chances of him getting hurt were slim, he struck out and I was like so happy. I'm like, go sit your ass down in the dugout. Because had he gotten on base, then I got to worry about something happening while he's on base. But when Junior took that hit, and I slowed it down. Did you see the version that I had posted?
11: The zoomed in version?
0: Yeah.
11: Yeah, I did. That's where I was like, I really hope that hit more of the bat than it did his hand.
0: But it looked like it hit his pinky finger and his ring finger.
11: Right on the nail.
0: And then when you watch him fall to the ground, the one finger is still kind of straight, which, you know, I was really overanalyzing it last night, trying to figure out everything. And I'm like trying to be Twitter doctor. But that was the thing where when he went down, his finger looked like it was straight. I'm like, man, does that mean it's broken? I thought for sure he broke it.
11: Easily.
0: I immediately Googled, how can I give Junior Caminero my hands? I don't know if he wants
11: just them. Like your shoulder.
0: He'd look goofy with them. But man, it just sounded so pain. Yeah, I'll give Yandy my shoulder. Yeah, and Yandy, by the way, having the shoulder injury, I could have lived with him not going. I would have been okay with it. Here's the sound of it again, of Junior. And again, we can listen to this audio together because, well, we know that he's going to be okay. Had we not gotten good news yesterday, I probably wouldn't play this audio today, but listen to the reaction by everybody. You can pick up so many different oohs when it happens. It's just,
2: Bullpen and the closer, but he could throw strikes and get a lot of ground balls. This one gets away and hits Caminero. Everybody's worst nightmare in an exhibition. So anything like this happens.
0: Yeah, Let's do one more. Nah, I don't want to hear it again. I don't want to hear it again.
11: No, it was tough.
0: What did you think about Junior when he was asked about if he wanted to be a Ray long term?
3: Would you be open to being a Tampa Bay Ray for a long time?
5: I hope so. Let's see. I want to stay there.
3: Okay.
0: Some people are overanalyzing what he said there.
11: Everybody now, is saying that now, to be honest with you.
0: Well, the reason why people are, and I get it, Aaron made a great point this morning. He's just learning English. It's when he, right here.
3: Would you be open to being a Tampa Bay Ray for a long time?
0: It's the laugh. Why are we laughing there? You know, like, why are we laughing? I'm sure he didn't mean anything by it. Look, if they offer him a deal, I'm sure he would sign it, you know.
11: Of course. Don't get me wrong. I hope he stays here long term. I hope he's a lifelong Ray in that everything good happens. But at the same time, we've had Byron Buxton come out says he wants to stay a Twin. We've had Tarik Skubal come out say he wants to stay a Tiger.
0: Well, hold on. Tarik Skubal said he wants to remain a Tiger the rest of the year. He didn't say anything about remaining a Tiger for life.
11: All right. Well, more guys than not, let's put it that way, are coming out saying that they want to stay here, you know, and it's like kind of followed up with, well, let's see what happens. So again, I'm not thinking much of it. It's kind of like, you're right, he's just learning English. He had maybe the laugh, he was trying to a nervous laugh because he was trying to, you know, think about what his answer is going to be. I don't know.
0: Yeah, the laugh was the only part to me. I'm like, why is he laughing there? Why are you laughing? You know, but you know, he is just learning the language. Text came in here at 82945. My girlfriend works in an orthopedic clinic, and she saw that straight finger and immediately thought it was broken. Yeah, okay, so I'm not the only one that noticed it. You know, when he falls to the ground, the finger is like straight in, and I'm like, oh, does that mean it's broke? You know, I don't know. I'm not a doctor. I've never broken my finger. Crap, there's no wood in here. Hold on, there's a baseball bat over here. I gotta Hold on.
6: I got it. I believe in that stuff, man. Let me.
11: Easy there.
0: Sorry. I had to knock on the wood, man. I don't want to break a finger. Did you see Aaron Jacobson's finger when he broke it? It was disgusting.
11: Mm-hmm.
0: You can't golf. But, yeah, when that finger went straight, I was like, that is definitely broke. I mean, I thought all of the worst. Not one positive thought went through my brain when Junior went down to

0: 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It's a corner kick. Wow! Incredible!
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8: Welcome back to the show. We are in the middle of hour number two. Next week, don't forget, we're going to be live from SEC Media Day. So this time next week, the Gators will actually be on the floor because they're going to be there on Wednesday. So maybe this time next week, we'll be talking to John Sumrall. Tim, try to contain yourself.
9: I'm excited. Hey, Todd's my boy.
8: do me a favor and don't get all fanboy around the Gators. Are you going to be able to contain yourself?
9: I'll keep myself nice and composed.
8: Like, I know you're professional around the Rays and the Bucks and the Lightning, but can you do it around the Gators? That's when it becomes challenging. A team where you really, like, I know you like all those teams, but you love the Florida Gators. Can you do it?
9: Of course I can.
8: Also, by the way, I noticed you're not, I got you a nice little present over the weekend, and I noticed that you just been leaving it here at the radio station.
9: I want to leave it here so I get to see it every day when I come into work.
8: I went to a thrift store this weekend. My wife's friend was supposed to go with her and bailed on her last minute. So I'm like, you know what? I'm going to be the hero today. I'm going to get some brownie points here. I'll go. We went to like estate sales. Have you ever gone to an estate sale?
9: No.
8: Dude, I feel weird doing it. You know what an estate sale is?
9: No.
8: It's like when someone dies, they come in and like open up basically your whole house and like everything's for sale.
9: Oh, wow.
8: So it kind of like helps the family get rid of stuff. And, so I went to a couple of estate sales, and then we went to the thrift store, and that's when I got...

0: got you the 2006 BCS National Championship flag.
1: And I'm thankful for it.
0: I know, but I was hoping that it would be on your car and you would drive in with the flag. Do people still drive with those on their car? Is that like a 90s thing?
1: Yeah, I haven't seen one anytime recently.
0: I just remember in the 90s always having them, and then I'd roll down my window and it'd be my mom's car, right? I'd be in the back seat and I'd roll down the window and then the flag would come flying. I'm like, oh no, I forgot, my bad. But yes, so estate sales, it's when someone dies and they basically essentially open up the whole house and all of their stuff is there and there's a price tag on everything. And then, you know, they're just trying to get rid of it. So I went to a couple and that was the first time I ever did it. But I just, the whole time I'm in there, I'm like, you know, I saw like a pair of shoes and I'm like, the person that wore those shoes is dead. And then I saw like tools. I'm like, the guy that used these tools is dead. That's all I could think about the whole time.
1: Sheesh, Nick.
0: I know, but that's what it was. I just had, you know, and then I was looking at this TV. I'm like, the guy that used to watch this TV, he's dead. But I'm going to buy this TV. And I almost did. And then I turned it on and it had like a big black line across it. I'm like,
1: oh,
0: these
1: I
0: people.
1: Hate that.
0: Yeah. And the people that were running the sale were like, what? That wasn't on there yesterday. And I'm thinking like, well, you guys are older. The people that lived here are older. I think it's been there and you guys just didn't notice it. And so then at the end, they're like, you can just take the TV. It was a nice Samsung TV. It was like a 60-incher. And I'm like, I'm good. It's got a black line across it. I appreciate it. But you can find some pretty cool things. You just got to be able to get over the fact that everyone...
1: Clearly, you didn't.
0: ...is dead. No, I didn't. It was weird, man. I'm in there. Because the house is for sale, too, right? It's just like, literally everything is for sale. And the one... You want to know... All right, there was one common item that every person at these estate sales, we went to four different houses, right? These are all people that died, and they're all older, I assume. All four houses had the same item inside the house. Any idea? It's a cooking item. Would you like to take a stab at it or what you think that item could be?
1: Is it a common cooking item?
0: Apparently. It was in all four of the houses. All right. It was a big deal at one point, and it was endorsed by an athlete.
1: Oh, geez. Now it's going to drive me bananas until you tell me. George Foreman grill.
0: That's correct.
1: Yes.
0: Every single house had a George Foreman grill.
1: That's hilarious.
0: The George Foreman grill, now that you think about them. All right. This is a Wednesday conversation when there's no sports. The George Foreman grill, when you think about it, like, they were the hardest things in the world to clean. You couldn't take off. Like, it was, the grill was all part of the thing and it was attached to electrical. So it was really a stupid invention. But George Foreman made so much money off of these. And now, there's a whole younger generation that only knows George because of
1: the George Foreman grill.
0: Of the grill. You know, they had the perfect marketing. It's like, oh, it gets rid of all the fat, all the grease falls into this tray. This plastic tray that will melt. It really was the worst piece of equipment. And every single one of those houses had a George Foreman grill. Did you have one?
1: No.
0: You never had one?
1: Never had one. Always.
0: My dad had the off-brand George Foreman grill. But it was actually better because the plates, the metal grates actually came out of it. And you could wash it. So it wasn't terrible. But yeah, man, the George Foreman grill. Every person that's died of old age had one in their home.
1: I remember those ads clearly. Yeah, were hilarious.
0: Those were the days. It was a simpler time. Simpler time. What are you going to be doing today with, really it's a dead sports day, but we do have somebody guess Foreman Grill. Somebody's listening on the iHeart app because the text came in a little bit late. But no baseball tonight. Are you doing anything? No, and you don't got to watch a Rays game? Anything special going on at the Tim Barnard household?
1: No, actually, just getting ready to move. Just start to get packing and, you know, go through all my stuff. I was going to say garbage, but, you know.
0: This is probably a good time for me to tell you I am super busy and I wish I could help you.
1: That's fine. I don't need your help. I just need your truck.
0: Another text just came in. My parents still have two George Foreman grills and used one last week. People still use them. Interesting. I just bought a charcoal grill at a garage sale the other day. I sound like an old man. Estate sales, thrift shops, and garage sales. But my neighbor were walking the dogs, and there was a garage sale going on. She had a Weber charcoal grill. I almost bought a gas grill. I'm happy that I went charcoal. A little bit extra work there, but so much. It's so worth it. I think tonight I'm going to finally start the quarterback show on Netflix. You know, I have not watched any of that yet. I heard Aaron talking about it this morning. Aaron said he watched all of the Baker Mayfield scenes. I'm like, why would you do that? That ruins the entire show. And so I'm going to actually watch it from start to finish. I did not do any spoilers, but I don't feel like I got to come down and break on the show. You know, like all of the stuff that came out already on his injuries and stuff. I think that's all good stuff for us to know. But I'm not going to break down the episodes for you because I know a lot of people haven't seen it yet. But I'm going to watch quarterback tonight and get that started. So I'm looking forward to that. Let's go to Tom in St. Pete. What's up, Tom?
2: Hey, gentlemen. I just was listening to your George Foreman story there. Now, this
0: sorry
2: is
0: to
2: legit.
0: Hear that.
2: This is, I Googled it. The grill was originally pitched to Hulk Hogan, and him and his representatives declined. They didn't want anything to do with it, and then they went right to George Foreman, and he accepted it and made a ton of money off it. So
0: wow,
2: Hulk,
0: could you imagine
2: Hulk rest his soul, blew it. He blew it on that one.
0: I know. Could you imagine the commercials if it was the Hulk Hogan grill instead of the George Foreman?
2: They'd be great. Awesome grill. Yep.
0: You know, when we used to say, like, oh, grab the George Foreman, like, would we just be like, oh, grab the Hulk Hogan? Like, that would have sounded pretty cool.
2: Absolutely.
0: Grab
2: rest
0: the
2: in peace, Hulk.
0: Rest in peace,
2: hello,
0: Hulk.
2: Brother.
0: Thanks for the call, Tom. And rest in peace to all those people that I visited their homes this weekend that had a George Foreman. Dude, a Hulk Hogan, that would have been cool. A Hulk Hogan grill.
1: If you thought those George Foreman commercials were fun.
0: That's what I'm saying.
1: Yeah, Hulk Hogan would have been
0: the
1: electric.
0: Hulk Hogan. Eat your vitamins, say your prayers, and grill your meats, brother. I mean, he would have done the promos like Hulk Hogan.
1: Always.
0: You know, he would have been in character. I did not know that. Look at that. See, not having a lot of sports going on in the world, we learned stupid things today. The Hulk Hogan grill. I mean, the entire world would have been changed forever. Somebody said, I will always use my George Foreman grill as like a panini press or to make Cubans, and it worked awesome. Still do. All right, the George Foreman grills are a hit. All right, enough on the grills. So we started a new segment last week, Overreaction or Reality. We got to get through those. That's coming up next here on the Nick Wise Show. Can you give us a little teaser, Tim, of one of the one of the statements you got, overreaction or reality? Do you have them in front of you?
1: I do have them in front of me.
0: All right, what you got? Give us a little teaser into the break.
1: All right, nice little teaser. Speaking of Junior Caminero. Junior Caminero batting fourth in the American League is a sign, by baseball standards, that he's made it.
0: Overreaction or reality? We get into it coming up next.
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0: We were talking about the George Foreman grill on the Nick Wise Show. If you're just joining, it's gone off the rails. And the reason we got into the conversation of George Foreman grills is I had talked about how I went to a couple of state sales over the weekend. With my wife, and I had to explain what an estate sale was to Tim. And that's, you know, someone dies and they sell all their stuff. And we went to four of them. And the one common item in all four of these houses, and they were all older people who had passed away, were George Foreman grills, which led to somebody calling in. Tom, thank you, told us that Hulk Hogan was going to be the original endorser. So a couple text messages on that. Actually, if you remember Hulk Hogan's TV show, he mentioned to his wife / ex-wife that it was her fault for not letting him sign on to the George Foreman grill. Another text, an NWO version of the grill would have done astronomical numbers. Yeah, it would have been all blacked out because the original Foreman grill was white. And then you could get the NWO version. Maybe they spray paint Hulk Hogan on it. That would have been cool. I think it would have been so crazy to hear Hulk Hogan do the grill. It would have been called the Hogan Brother Grill, somebody said. And then I mentioned how it's a slow sports night, and I'm going to be watching Quarterback Club tonight. A couple people texted on that, said, aren't you going to be watching the big international game at 3? Another person said, it's such a non-event sports day that only a few billion people will be tuned into today's event. No. Look, I'm into the World Cup. Love it. I've almost watched, sad to admit this, I've almost watched every game. There's not many games of the World Cup that I missed. But I meant as in tonight. Tonight is a slow sports night. That game kicking off here at 3:00. I'm heavily invested. I will be watching that. I don't know who I want to win. You know, England is like our enemy, but at the same time, and I like Messi, don't get me wrong, but I'm really tired of Argentina getting all of the calls. It reminds me a lot of the Kansas City Chiefs, and I don't like the Kansas City Chiefs because of it. So I am looking forward to that at 3 o'clock. That's what I'll be doing once I get off the air. I'm going to go home and work from home and watch the game. Yesterday's France and Spain game, kind of a letdown. And we have a psychic that works here at the station. She said Spain was going to win, and I still went against her. I took France. France just looks so good. Spain's going to win it all. No, it was a really boring game. I'm not going to lie. All right, overreaction or reality. Let's get to it, Tim. What do you got for us?
1: All right. So as I teased before in the last break, Junior Caminero batting fourth for the American League is a sign by baseball standards that he's made it.
0: Kimmy! I think that's a reality. I mean, I think Junior has made it. I mean, he's one of the best. I mean, yeah, he was hit cleanup in the freaking All-Star game, batting cleanup, in representing the Tampa Bay Rays at the starting third baseman. I would say yes because, you know, it's not easy for a Tampa Bay Ray to get the votes and become the starter at the All-Star game. So, yeah, kudos to Junior. He's made it.
1: Absolutely. Well, after the American League shut down the National League 4-0 last night, for such a quote-unquote historically weak American League, that's only because the talent is spread out on a wider scale compared to the NL being more confined.
0: I guess maybe you could say that. I guess you could say that's a reality, but I guess I'll have to say it's reality. There is a lot of talent in the American League. There really is. Unfortunately, fortunately for us, there's only a couple of decent teams. But yeah, you think about the best pitcher in baseball, right? About to be on the market. His team stinks. And so, yeah, I guess you could say that's a reality. I was surprised. It's crazy to think because there's like, what, four teams in the American League over 500 and they won the game last night?
1: Exactly. So now, we've discussed this all day today, but Tampa Bay fans now hate All-Star games solely because of Junior Caminero's potential injury or lack of injury now. But
0: I think that is an overreaction because, well, it's an overreaction because you say now hates all All-Star games. I think we all already hate All-Star games and we find them pointless and we know that it's all about the money. So I'm going to say overreaction because I don't think that's the reason we dislike All-Star games. I don't think we liked them going into last night, but yeah, our guy getting hurt, that didn't help the case at all. So I'm going to go with an overreaction.
1: All right. Well, as it was talked about yesterday on the afternoon show, John Gruden is returning to the booth. And because he's returning to the booth, he will now automatically be the top NFL broadcaster.
0: Overreaction. I think John Gruden is very good. He brings a great perspective to the game. Top NFL broadcaster. And if he was the top NFL broadcaster, he would be working more than just a preseason. I think he's doing a Bucs preseason game. Actually, I don't even know if it's with the Bucs. I assume it's going to be with the Bucs because he lives here. That's where his connection is. And I know he wants to get back into broadcasting. And I used to enjoy watching him on Monday Night Football. I don't know if he becomes the top guy. I'm still a big Kirk Herbstreit guy.
1: Love Kirk.
0: I think Kirk is really good at his job now. Mm-hmm. The ass kissing he's doing of the SEC lately is kind of annoying. Like ESPN has clearly been handled the notes of like pandering towards the conference they have the TV rights to, which I get. They paid a lot of money for that. But and I go back to 2023, right? What he said about Florida State, I didn't agree with. And I thought what ESPN did to really make sure Florida State was pushed out and one of their own got in. He caught a little flack from me then, but I still think Kirk's the best.
1: Well, speaking of Florida State, USF has a better chance to make the college football playoff over Florida and Florida State.
0: I think that is reality because
1: you're crazy.
0: Tell me how I'm crazy.
1: I'm just continue your thought.
0: They don't play anybody this year. USF has the best chance at going undefeated. And we talked to Phil Steele the other day, and I had asked him the question. If USF goes undefeated, would they get overlooked for the college football playoff because the schedule, it's not like the schedule they've had in the years past where they played a Florida or a Miami or an Alabama. They don't play anybody this year. And he said, yes, they still would be looked at if they were to win the American Conference, that he believes they would get into the college football playoff. Do you think I'm wrong?
1: No, you're not wrong. I'm just
0: All right, just make sure that Gator fandom ain't coming out of you there.
1: That was totally my favorite.
0: I'm down to debate that one.
1: But I agree with you. It's crazy, and I don't think American teams should be in the college football playoff, but that's a whole different conversation.
0: You really want to go there, Tim. Mm,
1: a whole different conversation. All right.
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1: All right, re-signing Vita Vea is more important than re-signing Baker Mayfield.
0: Signing Vita Vea is more important than signing Baker Mayfield. Overreaction.
1: Agreed.
0: Vita Vea is awesome. He is fantastic. He is the heart of the defense. He is a run stuffer. He does so many things at his size that not many can do. But Vita Vea's span on this team is another couple of years. Baker could possibly be another 8 to 9 years, right? Quarterback life expectancy, not real life, but playing expectancy, is a lot longer. They have more shelf life. Vita's 31. He's a bigger dude. Those defensive tackles slow down a little bit quicker. So, no, Baker is absolutely 100% more of a priority for me than Vita Vea, although I'd like to get a deal done with both and have both of them part of this team for the next couple of years.
1: Agreed. All right, I don't know if you've heard this, but Hurricanes owner Tom Dundon etched not only his name, but his wife and five kids' names on the Stanley Cup rather than members of the Hurricanes organization who actually contributed to the championship. Tom Dundon, overreaction to reality, is classless for this move.
0: I think it's a little bit of overreaction, and here's why. He's not the first one to do it. I've seen other owners do it before. At the end of the day, I personally think... So each organization gets 55 names they're allowed to put on the cup.
1: Correct.
0: To me, it should be less than that. It should just be the players who played on the team that were literally on the ice. I don't think the marketing guy should have his name on the cup. I don't think
1: you're the equipment manager.
0: I don't think the equipment manager is fantastic. But if I replace the equipment manager with some other equipment manager, can they still win the Stanley Cup? Yes.
1: What about a couple of the players who didn't reach the threshold, minimum threshold of games to automatically be on the cup, but what the Hurricanes petitioned for one to be on, but not the other?
0: I think anyone that played a shift with the Hurricanes that season should be on the cup. But I do think people are overreacting to it because it's not the first time this has happened. It's happened before. Do I think it's silly? Yeah. The wife and the kids didn't win the Stanley Cup, but when you're a billionaire, you get what you want. But I just think the players should be on it. So I guess I'm kind of both ways on it.
1: I gotcha. Well, yesterday we talked about this a little bit. Spain took down France 2-0. And with the last three winners playing the first day of the semifinals, Spain is going to win the World Cup.
0: That's reality. I think Spain is going to win the World Cup unless, you know, FIFA and Argentina get together and basically rig it. But Spain looked so damn good yesterday, and Argentina hasn't looked good. England, I think, has looked better than Argentina. We'll find out today who's going to win and play Spain. But, yeah, Spain yesterday, because I thought France was the best team going into yesterday until I watched Spain play, and I'm like, my God. Yeah, Spain's going to win.
1: All right, and then a last one. With the ESPYs on tonight, watching award shows is as entertaining as watching paint dry.
0: I'm not an award show guy. I think there's way too many award shows.
1: Agreed.
0: I don't need another one. Now, I think I would rather watch that than paint dry. I think it's fine, but I'm certainly not going to come on the air tomorrow and recap the ESPYs. I don't think because I just don't think we need more awards for rich people. That's my thing. You know, I just think we have enough award shows, so I'm good without another one. Coming up next, Rock Riley will come in here. We'll talk to him before his show starts. 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
0: How long was the bumper song playing for? I was in the hall talking to Rock Riley.
1: Was it bad?
0: We are live on a Wednesday, wrapping up the Nick Wise Show. Rock Riley, how the hell are you? Put your Rock's mic on.
22: Doing good. Good. I'm not trying to look ahead. Football season's here. SEC Media Days.
0: SEC
22: oh my God.
0: Media
22: Everybody's
0: days
22: all
0: next
22: pumped
0: week.
22: Up. But no, real good. Real good. I was kind of like you. I did watch the All-Star game.
0: Yeah.
22: It did drag. It does take a little too long. Like Home Run Derby, I didn't mind for some reason without a clock. I thought, oh, this is going to be bad. And I liked Home Run Derby.
0: Yeah, no, I thought Home Run Derby was good. The game
22: was too long.
0: If you're going to tell me it starts at 8 o'clock, started at 8 o'clock. The first pitch being at 8:29. What are we doing? And we had, what, three concerts in the middle of the game?
22: I was thinking the same thing. Driving in here.
0: And don't get me wrong, I thought the Sandlot thing, the little tribute, those were cool.
22: Yeah.
0: Minus the players holding the sparklers. That was weird. but it was just, there was so much. Like, if you're going to do all of this and have three concerts during the game, just do me a favor. Start the game at 7 o'clock. Now, I turned it off after I found out Junior was okay. I'd just seen Yandy Diaz take a bat. We got the word that Junior was okay. It was 3-0. I'm like, all right, I'm good on this.
22: Right.
0: You know, I got my talking points for tomorrow. Like, I'm not going to break this game down, right? It's going to be all about Junior.
22: No. Right.
0: So I'm like, I'm going to go to bed. And I woke up and I saw us 4-0, so I didn't miss anything after I had
22: Did
0: gone to bed.
22: Did you go to bed before you knew that the x-rays were negative? Or
0: I knew the x-rays were negative.
22: Okay, that's
0: I wasn't sleeping until I knew that.
22: That's what I figured.
0: Once I got the information on Junior, I'm like, all right, I can go to bed. So I would say that was around, I don't know, 10:15, 10:30-ish. The game probably ended. Did you stay up and watch the whole thing?
22: No, I did not.
0: I mean, Tim, did you stay up and watch the entire game?
1: I had it on, but I was just working all night.
0: 11:30, like when did it end?
1: Yeah, around 11:30-ish.
0: Well, see, why do we got to do that?
22: Too late.
0: That's too long. Now,
1: the game didn't start till what, 8:15? 8:20?
0: 8:29 was the first pitch.
1: Jeez.
0: Even though they told us 8 o'clock. I was telling Tim before the show, and we talked about it on the air too, the one thing I have appreciated about the World Cup is when they say 3 o'clock, it starts at 3 o'clock.
22: No, you're right. You're right.
0: 3 o'clock doesn't mean 3:29.
22: And like, Tim had a good point. Like, there was no, other than that, what's the break they call, hydration break? Other than that, man, it's straight through.
0: New.
22: It's straight through, I know.
0: You know, that just started. I think they said they started it in Qatar, or did they start it here with the Americans?
1: I think it was Qatar because it's so hot.
0: Yeah, gotcha. They moved the entire tournament to, if you remember, it was in like November and December.
22: Oh, yeah.
0: Because Qatar was so hot.
22: Forgot about that.
0: But other than that, yeah, soccer, you know, it's 2 hours. Mm-hmm. And I appreciate that. I thought an 8:29 start for a game that I just didn't really care a lot about was a little bit too late. Overall, though, I thought the announcers talking to the pitcher was cool.
22: Okay.
0: You know, Cease being like, what do you want me to throw next? I thought that was cool. And they got to work on the audio. There was a little bit of an audio issue there. But overall, I thought it was cool. Now, the Sandlot tribute I thought was great, too. But again, there was three concerts in the middle of the game, and it just kind of dragged it out. But that one was cool. Like, that was a little special, right? And, you know, seeing that, I was telling Tim earlier, I appreciated that the kids had pedal bikes and not electric bikes. They all got electric bikes nowadays.
22: No, okay. We, last week, as a family vacation, we went to Long Beach Island. I did not see one electric bike. And I'm like,
0: one pedal bike or one electric?
22: No, not one electric bike.
0: One electric.
22: And I said, Emily, I was telling everybody, in Florida, where we are, it's almost all electric bikes. It's 2026. What is going on here? There was one, I was there an entire week, and I saw one electric bike, and it was one of those delivery guys. He was delivering food, and he was on an electric bike. That was it.
0: And now, look, if electric bike is your transportation, that's one thing.
22: Right.
0: Right. If you're an adult and you're trying to get somewhere fast, but if you have a kid, middle school kid or high school kid.
22: My neighborhood, it's all electric bikes.
0: It's all electric bikes in my neighborhood.
22: Yes.
0: Pedal.
22: And they're
0: going good for
22: fast.
0: You. They're going fast.
22: They're going up. They're going down. I'm like, oh, I don't want to see somebody crash because then you know you got to help.
0: Well, actually, I had that happen one day. In front of my house, a kid wiped out.
22: Oh, brutal.
0: And so my wife and I helped him. And I had to give him a ride to his house. And when we pulled up, his mom was in the front yard. She was more mad that he was in the car with a stranger, which I totally understand. But he knew I wasn't like just some random guy cruising the neighborhood. If you can't trust your neighbors, who can you trust? Right.
22: Right.
0: So I gave him a ride home. I think he was in like second grade.
22: Oh, man.
0: And his mom was out in the front yard. I said, hey, mom. And then she saw his name was Michael in my front. What are you doing in his car? Like, she was immediately mad at me and him. And I'm like, I was trying to help him. He like lost his toenail there and not wearing it. And I still see him riding his damn bike without his shoes on, which really upsets me.
22: It's crazy.
0: But yeah, none of them pedal anymore, dude.
22: None of them have helmets. They're going fast.
0: What was your initial reaction and thoughts when Junior took the ball to the hand? Were you freaking out?
22: No, bad. Yeah.
0: I thought it was over.
22: Oh, he's going to be. This is
0: the end of the world.
22: It. This is it for this season. This is it.
0: I know.
22: This is it.
0: Everything about the race. I started to think how magical the season felt. I started to think about the playoffs. I started to think about the AL East. I started to think about boat parades. And I'm like, those damn Yankee fans, they're probably happy about this. They're going to catch a damn break. Their biggest threat is now gone. I mean, every negative thought I could have came to my mind. Like, there was not one positive thought. We had a texter earlier text in and say that I sound like a sourpuss because when the injury happened to Junior, he was over it and got on with his life. And I'm like, if you are a true fan, how do you just get over and get on with your life? I was freaking out.
22: Yeah.
0: Even this morning, I felt weird about it.
22: Now, I didn't catch your take on it. Did you see some fans are saying that it was intentional?
0: I don't think it was intentional.
22: No way. There is no way. You don't do that.
0: If that would have been a Yankee player, then maybe.
22: No, you don't do that. But it wasn't an All-Star game, and it doesn't mean anything. And
0: the morning show producer, Sam Cohen, said he wanted to fight him. I'm like, relax.
22: Oh, I saw him on the text. That
0: what are we, 10?
22: He gets mad. Yes, he does get mad.
0: Yeah, let's not fight. He's always trying to fight people.
22: Well, he's like, a young guy.
0: Yeah, we were on the golf course one day, and this guy hit his ball towards us, and Sam's yelling at him like, "You ready to fight?" And I'm like, "Dude, the guy, by the way, he would have kicked his ass."
22: Oh, really?
0: Part of me was hoping he would. I think he kind of needs it, but. He's just always ready to fight everybody. And he was ready to fight him yesterday.
22: What is he, 23, 24, something like that? 25?
0: I think he's 25, 26.
22: 25, 26
0: you know,
22: years old.
0: He reminds me a lot of my brother. My brother always wants to fight everybody, too.
22: No, that should end when
0: you get older. Yeah, I'm not going to... Let's not bully the guy. Like, our guy's fine. He's good. You know? We were scared for about 20 minutes, but he's good.
22: Thank God.
0: Like,
22: yeah, he's going to play. He's going to play Friday.
0: Now, part of me did think, like... This guy's life would be over if he did that to, like, a Philadelphia player or a Yankee player, right? Like, let's say it's Aaron Judge, and you break Aaron Judge's hand before, you know, and he's out for 8 weeks.
22: Oh, he would get, honestly,
0: he would get death threats. And I don't think you'll get that from the Rays fan base. They're a little classier.
22: No. The guy was a Rays minor leaguer.
0: Yeah, he was drafted by the Rays.
22: Unbelievable.
0: No, he went into the clubhouse afterwards, made sure Junior was fine.
22: Yes.
0: You know, so I respect that. But, yeah, scary moment. A lot of let's not get online and let's not bully him. Like, you know, I don't support any of that. Let's not say we want to fight him or anything like that. No. But, you know, if it would have been a serious injury, I'd be a little upset with Riley O'Brien today.
22: Especially if Junior now goes into a slump.
0: Well, if Junior goes into a slump, you know, people are going to blame that. But had that not happened and Junior went into a slump, they were just going to blame Home Run Derby.
22: Oh, that's right.
0: We were going to have an excuse no matter what.
22: That's right.
0: Because remember when Randy Arozarena did the Home Run Derby and then he kind of went on a little bit of a slump?
22: Yes, that was a topic.
0: That was a big talking point.
22: You and Aaron, I think.
0: I was totally against it.
22: I remember.
0: Do the Home Run Derby. I'm not worried about what happens afterwards. But what do you got lined up on the show today?
22: Ooh, we got a good one. So Bob Nightingale from USA Today, he's their baseball guy. He's the one that said that the Rays are all in. So he's coming up at 3:05. At 4 o'clock, I got a Boxing Hall of Famer in studio, Antonio Tarver. He also was in the Rocky movie with Sly Stallone, Mason the Lion Dixon. So he's got some great stories, man.
0: So what are you guys going to be talking about?
22: We're going to be talking about...
0: I was talking about George Foreman Grills. You're going to be talking about that?
22: We'll do that. And the fact that the whole thing with Evan Longoria, with the Rays, and I'm just thinking about Mike Evans, but it's more than that. Okay, outside the Trop, there's an Evan Longoria statue and an Aki Iwamura statue. Outside the Lightning, there is Phil Esposito and there is Dave Vanderchuk. The Buccaneers do not have anybody as in a statue. Do you think it's time? Should there be a statue? And who should? Is it Brooks and Sapp? They were first ballot. They were Hall of Famers. Is it the original? What about Evans? Should they ever retire Mike Evans wanted out. I mean, so that can go a
0: lot
22: of...
0: Down the road, right.
22: But should there be a statue?
0: How long has that Evans statue been there?
22: Which statue?
0: The Evan Longoria statue.
22: It's been there a little bit, that 162. And that was the greatest moment in Rays history. And Aki Iwamura stepped on second base. They're going to the World Series, the lowly Devil
0: So
22: Rays.
0: That statue's been there for a while?
22: It's been there for a while.
0: All right, I'm glad I didn't post about it this weekend. Because they had the ropes around it this weekend.
22: Yeah, they did put the ropes earlier this season. They
0: and
22: did.
0: So
22: they never
0: I
22: had.
0: Went to post
22: it's
0: it.
22: It's so innocuous. You really wouldn't even know. It's no big thing. Like, really? There's the Sports Hall of Fame.
0: Well, and that's,
22: people are stepping on it. I was at those ceremonies. No one cares.
0: Well, that's the entrance I always walk into.
22: Yes.
0: And I started to take a picture of it, and I go... Wait a minute. This was already here, wasn't it?
22: I'm not going to post this
0: and be like, how's this new Evan statue?
22: No, good move.
0: It looked like an idiot.
22: No, because nobody's made a big deal about it.
0: But I noticed it this time. And again, that's the entrance I always walk into.
22: Got
0: so I've walked by it a million times. But I noticed it because they had the ropes around it this time.
22: Right.
0: Made it more noticeable. All right. Well, you have a good show. I'm going to get out of here. Going to go watch the Argentina-England game. And I will see you tomorrow. Have a good show. Rock Riley coming up next.
2: 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I have to watch 104 soccer games, follow the pregame, the postgame, yell useless opinions at the TV. 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
26: Three staccato cries of Mayday and an eyewitness report of a mid-air explosion is about all that is known this morning of the British Columbia air disaster, which yesterday claimed 52 lives.
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39: They had no idea what was going to happen.
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39: There was tremendous anxiety as they saw neighbors and friends being taken.
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0: 2:03 on this Wednesday in the middle of the summer. All-Star break, baseball, a lot of baseball news. Football. Can you smell it? Can you feel it? Are you ready? Just like John Gruden tweeted out yesterday, he's ready for football. I was talking to Ira and Steve, Joe Bucks fan. They were over there. They recorded a Ira Kaufman podcast in his office, the Fired Football Coaches Association. And they were just saying, you would believe he was doing these previews. When he came on with T-Kras. He was saying, I think at that day, he was just finished the AFC. When Ira was in his office over there, Ira was telling us yesterday here on WDA that he was doing his New York Giants preview. And it's just amazing the in-depth studying that he does with film. I remember when Gruden was here, he honestly would get into the facility at 3:15 in the morning. And I don't know if it was here, it was on my Saturday show, you may have seen it. Warren Sapp was on a podcast and was saying that back in the day, you always hear this about Gruden, that he didn't sleep much. He was up at 3:15 a.m. And Warren Sapp was out one night in Tampa, and he called his wife and he said, "Hey, baby, I'm not going to be home. I'm going to go over to the facility." And she's like, "It's like 2 o'clock in the morning." And he goes, "I'm going to go over there. And I'm going to park in Gruden's spot. And I'm going to see if he really did all this stuff about 3:15 a.m., if he's going to really be here." And he said, sure as hell, 3:15, 3:14, here comes Gruden. And he backed up and he goes, "What's going on? I'll see you. I'll talk to you later." And then he came in a little bit late and Gruden goes, "Hey, you were late today." He goes, "Because I was checking out your ass at 3:15 in the morning last night to see if you got in at 3:15. He did get in at 3:15. So, and he loves everything dark. All the lights off. And he used to watch film like 3:15 in the morning. And so, hello. I mean, but just, he's ready for football. I think we're all ready for football. Ready for a good second half. Thank God, Junior Caminero is okay. And x-rays were negative. So it's going to be sore. It might affect, obviously, him holding the bat. That was a 97-mile-an-hour sinker, 97.6-mile-an-hour sinker. How do you throw 97 miles an hour and it's a sinker? How is that possible? That should be a four-seam fastball. How are they doing that now? It's crazy. Man, I was talking to some scouts, and it's just, for younger kids, like, it's velocity, the radar gun. It's so huge, you know? Give me a guy that knows how to pitch. But anyway, Junior Caminero is okay, so we got that. I did have a chance to watch a lot of the Netflix special, the quarterback with Baker Mayfield. I was kind of fast-forwarding through. I liked the Joe Flacco a little bit. But I was kind of going past it, and Daniels, and just waiting to see the Baker stuff. And I'm not so much a fan. It's fine, of his wife and his little one and all that. That's great. I just want to see the behind the scenes of, like, the games, the practice, that bruise that he had. My God. Oh my God. So, I mean, I think it's great. And if you haven't had a chance, I know some are just, you know, you got it on, you'll be able to see it when you can. It's really, really good. It's really, really good. What do we got on the show today? We got a big show for you. By the way, T-Kras, this is The Drive with T-Kras. I'm in all week for T-Kras. He'll be back on Monday. And we're going to be at SEC Media Days in downtown Tampa. The college football world will come to Tampa all next week. They'll start arriving on Sunday. And we're going to be in the thick of it. So you're going to get a lot of football talk all next week, especially college football, and with the big, big, big people that are going to be here. But T-Kras will be back. Every show has been extended, so we're going to, no nationals, we're going to be live and local in Tampa all next week. Starting Pat and Aaron, they're going 6 to 10, And then Nick Wise and myself from 10 a.m. until 2. We're all doing 4 hours live at SEC Media Day. So it's going to be great. And we'll bring on some guests. We're going to have a lot of fun. It should be really, really cool. But anyway, he's with USA Today, Bob Nightingale. And he's been covering Major League Baseball for a long time. And he's the one that, with his sources, saying that the Rays are going all in. And that was 2 days ago, 3 days ago, and now he's been at the All-Star game. And when you're there, you talk to a lot of movers and shakers, and you get a lot of information. And so he's going to come on in an hour at 3 o'clock. 4 o'clock, he is Boxing Hall of Famer. Light heavyweight, cruiserweight, heavyweight, Antonio Tarver, the Magic Man. Grew up in Orlando, came over here to Tampa. He set his roots down in Tampa. He likes training the young boxers. He's a Hall of Famer. And also, like I said, he was in the Rocky movie with Sly Stallone. He was Mason the Lion Dixon. So I want to ask, and you know what? If you got some questions, you can either text me at 82945. Always start your text with DAE, 82945. Our numbers to call are 888-388-0957, 888-388-0957. But what does it take to be a champion, man? What is it like being a boxer? And he's in the Hall of Fame, and he's here. I've known this guy for a long time. Good dude. So it should be good. He's going to bring along a couple of boxers. We'll have a lot of fun. That'll be the 4 o'clock hour, 4 or 5. I've also got a question, and Chris Mathis and I have been talking about this. So let me welcome in. He is the executive producer of The Drive with T-Kraz. He is a budding superstar play-by-play guy. Football is his first choice, and he's already going to start doing games this year. Some high school big, big matchups. Friday Night Lights, baby. Chris Mathis going to get his reps in. Yeah. Came from Blairsville, Georgia. He moved here because of WDAE. He's been doing a great job, but man, he's like a lion in a cage. He's ready to do his play-by-play. He did close to 400 games as a young pup in Blairsville, Georgia, and now he's here in the big market, Tampa Bay, and he's starting. He's starting at the right. He's starting. There's good high school football here. He's starting here on the high school level, and then he's going to progress to college, and then one day, a voice of an NFL team. Possibly even nationally as well. Let's welcome in the one, the only, Chris Mathis.
1: Oh, here we go. Yeah, it's been a great start of the day so far, Rock. And we all know yesterday was a scare. And I'm going to be completely honest with you. The All-Star game, I'm interested in, but not, you know, all over it. The home run derby, I was. Well, okay. Yesterday, I'm sitting there watching the Baker Mayfield Netflix documentary.
0: Yes.
1: And then my phone blows up and get all the text from the group chat. Oh, no way. Of course this happens to the Tampa Bay Rays. I go flip the game on, and there it is. Almost immediately, I catch the replay of Junior going down and getting hit by a pitch. And it just felt like maybe all of the discussion, the excitement of the season. Because if Junior comes back from an injury or comes back into the second half of the year and he's going to miss more than like 2 or 3 weeks, you start to lose that mojo because the Rays only up 3 games over the Yankees, Rock. If you would have told me that Junior's going to miss quite a bit of time due to this hand injury, which he was bragged about all week long with how quick twitch his hands are, the quickest bat speed and swing in Major League Baseball. Not, you know, every player needs his hands to be good to go, but when you're Junior and that separates you from the rest of the pack, it's a major point of emphasis and concern. And if I'm Junior, if I would have been shaken up, I'm going to milk and I'm going to sit there and make sure I'm 110% ready to go. If I'm Junior, obviously you're going to play it by ear of the doctors, but I hope he sits in Friday's doubleheader against Boston. Even though Boston's a good team right now, I want Junior to sit out and just make sure 100% there is no sort of nerve damage, his hands back to it, because we saw it with Baker Mayfield in the Netflix documentary. He talked about his injuries with the Browns, Rock Riley, and he was pushing through, thought he'd be okay, pushed through, re-injured that shoulder 2 games later, was never the same. So let's let him take his time off. If he needs any time off, use Friday's doubleheader and the rest of this week with the All-Star break as that time off, Rock.
0: You know what? I am on board with you. You are making a really, really good point. I didn't really think about it. I was like, okay, x-rays are negative. Junior said he's ready to go Friday, two games. And I thought, okay. But you know what? 23 years old. He's 23, right? He's only 23. 23 years old. And I was reading, might have been MLB.com. I think it was MLB.com. These guys that cover this like a glove. And it's like the legend, the rising legend at All-Star Weekend of Junior Caminero. Like all around baseball, this is the guy. This is the superstar. Possibly the face of baseball. He's that big. Honestly. And so, okay, similar to you. Last night, I started off, I knew I wanted to watch Baker Mayfield in Quarterback, the Netflix series. But I'm like, I got to watch the beginning of the All-Star game. I wanted to get the feel, you know, so I'm watching it and I'm waiting. And after I saw Junior Caminero's first at bat, I'm like, all right, well, I'll get back to that. Let me swing on over to Netflix for Baker Mayfield. It was the same type of thing. And then I was going back and forth. And then when I saw that, I was like, oh, my God. Oh, my God, because it did not look good. And again, it's 97 miles an hour. You know, have you ever? I get this a lot. Now, I pitched in college, pitched in men's leagues for a long time. But still, it's amateur baseball. So I never thought, like, come on, man. That is not pro. Okay. But I've had a lot of buddies over the years, and they'll be like, you know what?

0: at times, then you don't feel as confident or, you know, so sure that you're going to be okay in the Bucs. And then you just fall out, was done after that.
1: It might be the hardest feat on the professional level to hit a major league pitcher, hit a baseball, I think. So Bryce Harper was on Bussin' with the Boys. Taylor Lewan, Will Copton. They're good guys. They're former NFL players, and they've got a very popular podcast. They do it on a bus. They came up with the idea because there's so many podcasts out there. They were like, because I got these guys at the Super Bowl. And I'm like, how did it start? And he goes, we were just sitting around. How do we make our podcast a little bit different? Let's do it on a bus. Let's do it on a bus. And so they did that. And the fact that they were NFL players, they had a little cachet. They're able to get some big names. I remember years ago, Jalen Ramsey, when they had the Pro Bowl over at Disney's Wide World of Sports and Practice. He was a cocky son of a gun, too. Jalen Ramsey? Oh, my God, man. But anyway, and he was like, and somebody said, hey, you were on Bussin' with the Boys. And he goes, ah, Bussin' with the Boys. And this is a couple of years ago. I'm like, wow, how did these guys become so popular? You got to do something a little bit different with your podcast. But anyway, Bryce Harper was on a couple of months ago, and it was great. And Will Compton started. He goes, what do you think is the hardest? Is it hockey? Is it trying to score a goal? Is it being a goalie? Is it football? Can you make a first down in an NFL game? And Bryce Harper goes, oh, are you really want to go here now? And they were laughing because there's two former NFL guys and Bryce Harper, a major league player. And Bryce Harper was like, it's trying to hit a baseball. And they were like, oh, come on, man. 10 swings, I can get one. I can get one fair. And it's like, you want to face Scooble? You want to get in there and face Scooble? Let's see how you can do. And I just think it's so hard. And there's a lot of guys that have played like in high school. And when I came down here, I went and I walked on at St. Leo. It's Division II baseball, but it's pretty good because it's year round down here. Baseball's very, very competitive and it's good. But I remember going to some spring training games, Lakeland, the Tigers, here. And when you get down near the bullpen, and you see these guys, and you see how hard they are throwing, and the velocity, and the movement, and that was then. Now, oh my God. Oh my God. So when I saw that 96.7 miles an hour sinker, but really riding up and seriously hitting him, yeah, I thought it was bad. But the thing is, and you are right, Chris, because sometimes they'll have an initial consultation, maybe get an x-ray, shows nothing's broke. Then what they do is they wait till they come back. He'll go to St. Pete. It's actually right here in the Carillon Center, the Dr. Coco Eaton. He operated on me. He's the best. He's the orthopedic guy for the Rays and the Buccaneers. And he will do a more in-depth. And no, you're right. You're right. So you never know. But so far, right, Chris Mathis, the word is negative. Negative. No broken bones.
0: Oh, yeah. And I'm confident that that's the case. I know he'll be fine. But in that moment, you are just thinking, my goodness. I mean, what are the chances? You've got a budding superstar in Junior Caminero right here on our favorite baseball team. And then he goes down in the All-Star game. It just felt like doomsday in that particular moment. But I was just waiting for that update. And once I got that update, you know, you move on. You think, okay, he's going to be just fine. No big deal. Junior Caminero will be back. And then afterwards, Junior also alluded to and stated that he's going to be good to go. He mentioned he wanted to play in Friday's doubleheader against Boston.
1: Yeah. Overall, the Rays did well. They were in the game. At the end of the game, it was Big Brian Baker. Big Brian Baker got the final out, and he celebrated with his catcher, Adley Rutschman, because they were on the Orioles together. And as a matter of fact, the American League manager, the skipper, got a call from Kevin Cash. And Cash said, if there's any way that you can have Rasmussen pitch to Rutschman because they played together at Oregon State. And so, you know, it's one of those games where, again, it doesn't count. Yeah, you want to perform. You don't want to embarrass yourself in front of the world. The world is watching.

0: pitching, but he was able to do that, and that was pretty good. So Brian Baker got the final out. That was nice. Nick Martinez, two strikeouts and a ground out, just solid like he's been all year. Rasmussen had a strikeout. The only one, now, Yandy Diaz, and this show you, it's baseball. You're a Yandy Diaz guy, Chris Mathis. I know you are. You're a Yandy Diaz guy. You like
1: Yandy?
0: How
1: can he not be? I mean, Mr. Consistency.
0: So Yandy Diaz struck out twice. He is the AL batting leader. All season long, the entire first half of the season, he has only had 10 multi-strikeout games, and wouldn't you know it, in the All-Star game, he struck out twice. But overall, it was pretty darn cool. The Rays established themselves. It was good. Junior Caminero is going to be okay. We'll wait to see. But it was a pitching duel. That's baseball. All those great hitters. American League won a 4-0. Cody Bellinger was your MVP because he had a 2-run single. It was early on, and that was it. So now we get ready for the second half of the season. And again, like I said, 3:00, he is Bob Nightingale from USA Today, and he's got the inside track. So we will find out. Also, earlier today here on the Flamethrower on WDAE, Hillsborough County Commissioner Ken Hagan, he was on with the boys, and it looks like it's progressing along. I think what I took out of today's interview, it's like we got to have these approvals done August, like in a couple of weeks, and shovels in the ground in September. But he believes it's going to get done. Also, Commissioner Rob Manfred, Major League Baseball Commissioner, he was asked, I'm assuming the question came from Mark Topkin from the Times, who's there, and he said he is confident that this new ownership is going to be able to get this done, this new stadium, and he's also going to do what he can to help push it through. So that's where we are. But you know what? We're not going to get into stadium talk today because that's where it is, and I know a lot of you, me included, are tired of talking about it and hearing about it. Chris Mathis probably was listening to this when he was in Blairsville. Did you?
1: Yeah,
0: did you,
1: I
0: even
1: was.
0: As a kid, even
1: yeah,
0: as a young kid,
1: I was.
0: Young
1: man.
0: Kids should not have to listen to stadium talk. No, you shouldn't. All right. When we come back, what do we got for them? What are we going to do, Chris?
1: We got a surprise guest when we come back. I don't know, Rock, if you were able to check your text.
0: Oh.
1: But a surprise guest for the Rays fans that you are truly going to appreciate. And it's a guest that's all over this week. Absolutely crushed the coverage and the content there for the Home Run Derby, the All-Star Game, the inside for the Rays, the whole nine yards.
0: You know what? I'm just like you guys. He's springing this on me. I can't wait. All right, let's do it.
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0: Good thing you put in allegedly. All those players that are getting ready for training camp here in the heat and humidity, you got to already be here. Those that are not here, and especially if you're coming from the West Coast or the Pacific Northwest, oh my, and you're not used to this, they all say the same thing. Over the years, they're like, you got to get here and get yourself acclimated and not training with a trainer inside where it's air conditioned. So you got to get ready. You got to get acclimated. So yeah. So we got that. We're all ready now for the second half of the season. It's going to be great. That's going to start on Friday. Rays are in a good spot, 3 games ahead of the New York Yankees. Everybody, we're all scared last night. Junior Caminero, 97-mile-an-hour sinker, hits him on the hand. He goes down. He's in pain. X-rays were negative. Now, you know there's going to be a little bit more in depth with Coco Eaton here in St. Pete. But right now, the word is he's okay, and he should be able to play even as early as Friday. So I think that's going to be just that. Thank God. We also got some football. We've got a Boxing Hall of Famer coming on in a little bit. That's going to be Antonio Tarver. He's going to be in studio. So it's going to be great. We take you right up until 6 o'clock today. All right, we're getting ready now. We're all set. We're getting ready here. Yep, she's ready to go there. Chris Mathis, are we ready, baby?
1: Oh, yeah, she's ready.
0: All righty, let's now go to, this is our Central Florida Behavioral Health Network, DAE hotline. Always learn more at cfbhn.org. She is a superstar. Pat McAfee called her an IU legend. Yes, Indiana University's best, but she does such great work when it comes to baseball and hosting and reporting. The one, the only, Trisha Whitaker. How are you today, Trisha?
2: That was my favorite intro anybody has ever given me. Just send that script to everybody else from now on.
0: No, you deserve it. You deserve it. We all know from you being here for so many years and just... I love seeing you. Whatever you're doing, you bring your energy, you bring your passion, you bring your personality, but also the knowledge. You combine it all into one. And, you know, no matter what, podcast, MLB Network, whatever it is, Foul Territory, man, you just do a fantastic job. You still love what you do, do you not, Trisha?
2: Oh, my gosh, I love what I do. We talk about sports for a living. Like, this is not serious. Nobody's hearts on the table, you know what I mean? So... it's a blast. I love my schedule with Apple TV. I love teaching at Indiana University. And yeah, I love it. I'm so thankful that I still get to do this.
0: You know what I was just thinking too? Like you bet on yourself. Like the gigs to work in Major League Baseball, you were with the Rays for several years. Those jobs are hard to get. That is the top of the top. And you were there. And you, it was on your own, right? Where you decided, I loved my years here with the Rays TV, but you know what? I'll do the national thing, maybe some other opportunities, and you bet on yourself. And a lot of people wouldn't, no, seriously, in this business, we know how hard these gigs are, wouldn't do that. That was, am I right?
2: Yeah, I mean, I could not have adored my time with the Rays more. I spent 6 years there. Apple TV came to me with a 3-year contract offer, and it was just, I can't not do that. I mean, it was just a great experience with Apple, even while I was still with the Rays. And so it was kind of a no-brainer to me. But it did kind of get to the point where it was like, doing both is way too hard. Right. And then IU came to me with an offer before the 2024 season even began for the Rays, when I was still with the Rays. And, they were like, we just really want you to come back and teach full time here, and you can still do any broadcasting that you want. We'll support you 100%. And so that it was just kind of too tough to pass up. I also am just so enjoying being an aunt. My brother has a son, and I get to be here now for him growing up. And so that's kind of where that, you know, that decision and thought process happened. Right. I had pretty much made up my mind at the beginning of the 2024 season what I was going to do. But I mean, I just, all of my favorite memories covering Major League Baseball comes from covering the Tampa Bay Rays. For 6 years. I wouldn't change it for the world.
0: Awesome. Awesome. Trisha Whitaker is joining us here on WDAE today. We saw your coverage. You were there for Home Run Derby. I'm kind of curious, like outside of Tampa Bay, we follow the Rays daily. We know what they do. We know what Kevin Cash and Neander do with the low payroll, the small ball. They're always in front. They get these guys that have career years here might not have been as good somewhere else. I'm kind of curious, Trisha, when you're out on a national stage at All-Star Week and being around, what is there an overall consensus on the Rays on how they're able to do what they do?
2: Yeah, I mean, you know what's funny is every single Friday, people and managers around the league still very much associate me with the Rays. Just because I was there for 6 years, and I obviously speak very highly of them. I have a great relationship with Kevin Cash and all the staff there. So I think everybody, the first thing they say to me this year, they're like, how are they doing it? Like, what's their formula? Like, tell us how this happens. And I think especially at the beginning of the season, it's fair to say that, like, no one really saw this coming. Like, they really didn't. And they're sitting in first place in the East going into the second half of the season with one of the best records in baseball. It's not a fluke, right? I know that for the month of, what was it, June, that they it wasn't their best month. But I just think that there's a buzz around this team, and Kevin Cash and the Rays always figure it out. And that's kind of the national consensus. Now, I will say that most people during the first half of the season looked at me and they said, don't they do this every year, though? They have a couple months where they're insanely good, and then they fizzle out. They're not completely wrong on that in some ways, right? I think that happened last season with them. They had a really, really good month, and then they fizzled out. But I don't think that's the case this year, and I think that they're proving that. And I think, obviously, a lingering question is when it comes to October, can their lineup carry them enough through the postseason against clubs like the Dodgers, the Tigers, the Yankees, or if the Astros are there? I think that's a big question mark. But the Rays have kind of gone from they might sneak into the playoffs to they're one of the complete teams in baseball and a legitimate threat to win the American League.
0: So you've seen Junior Caminero from the beginning here and where he is today. And he's only 23 years old. And not only what he's doing at the plate, how good he is as a hitter and such a young player, but also as a person. A lot of times, Tricia, we've seen it like somebody is getting superstar status so young that would go to their head. Yeah. And teaching himself how to speak Spanish. So, I mean, all of that. Can you tell us what you've seen and seen Junior Caminero, where he is now?
2: It's been so cool because I remember covering Junior's major league debut. And he just was so confident. His energy was infectious. He is charismatic. His teammates love him. The coaching staff loves him. Kevin Cash loves him. I'm not saying, I don't think anybody's perfect, and I don't like it when the media pretends like this guy is all these guys who we like are perfect, right? But he is, he's close to like the ideal perfect superstar you want on your team. Mm-hmm. I mean, you know, they're kind of known, the Rays are known for developing pitchers rather than really producing superstars. And now they've got somebody like Caminero, who has become one of baseball's most marketable young stars and a legitimate MVP caliber player. And they have, you know, developed him. And I think what's most impressive about Junior, you're right, is like the spotlight doesn't get to him.
0: He
2: obviously we all know what happened with one of the former young studs that the Rays had, mm-hmm. and that was wildly disappointing. Mm-hmm. It was wildly disappointing to see what transpired with Wander Franco. And you had this kid who you thought was going to be the next superstar in baseball, and he ends up disappointing everybody. And to see what Junior has done really in the wake of something like that happens to a franchise, it's been incredible. And it makes me so happy to see. And the fact that in the off season he learned English enough to do these interviews in English, he does interviews with me live on national TV on Apple in English. Wow. People don't understand how hard that is to do in your second language. It's so scary and it's so hard. And nowadays, everybody's just looking for clickbait and they're looking for people to mess up. And he's taking a risk by doing that. He's saying, I'm betting on myself. I'm going to do this. It's important to my career. It's important to the fan base. And he does it. And he does it with confidence and he does it with just composure. And it's so impressive. I've always been a big Junior fan, but this season, even more so, it's been incredible.
0: Same here. And I had on Neil Solons a couple days ago, and you know, he's learning Spanish. Andy Freed is teaching himself to learn Spanish. And both of them are like, he did a 1 hour sit down with Jeff Pass in 1 hour. And So you are right. Listen, Chris Mathis has got a question. Go ahead, Chris.
1: Yeah, and Trisha, you talk about just the star that Junior's turning into. And here in Tampa in particular, we're aware of that. We recognize that he is going to be one of the faces of Major League Baseball. And you referenced to him one of the most marketable young stars in Major League Baseball. How do you feel as the national broadcasters, or how do you feel the opposing guys in dugouts view Junior Caminero from opposing teams?
2: As a big, big threat. And also, again, as one of the next biggest superstars. He's not the Rays' top prospect anymore. He's viewed as one of the most dangerous young hitters in the entire game. You know, the scouting report isn't, let's see if this kid can beat us. It's don't let him beat us. And I think that one of the biggest things you hear is his raw power and how elite that is. You saw that in the home run derby yesterday, especially when he launched that ball 490 plus feet or whatever it was. Pitchers know they are on alert. You know, he can hit the ball out to any field. He doesn't need to pull the ball to do damage, and a mistake in any count, you know, for a pitcher can end up with some massive home run. You know, they can't just throw him fastballs, right? He expands the zone with breaking balls, and he's just somebody who is gonna beat you if you make a mistake. So you know, they know that he's still developing, but here's the thing: that's a scary thought. He's still developing. He's just gonna get better.
0: Wow. Wow. I got one on Sugar Shane, and then I want to kind of wrap it up on when the Hurricanes hit, and I follow you and what you know, how that affected you, and then to see what Tropicana Field, man, to get it back. But Sugar Shane McClanahan, Trisha, he's out for over 2 years, and he admitted it in Port Charlotte to us. We were over at his locker, and he started crying because his father had passed away. And he only identified prior to this as a baseball player. And man, he really had to dig deep. And now he's come back. And he really has come back. And it's been really incredible. It's really been a really heartwarming story. He doesn't want to hear that. But to me, it's really been a great story because he is a good young man. You've known him. What can you tell us your experiences with Sugar Shane McClanahan?
2: Yeah, you're right. Shane, probably, he's not a big look at me, or like a big emotions guy, right? Mm-hmm. That's just not how he is. But it's been pretty incredible to see what he's been through. His dad, Clancy was one of my favorite dads that I've ever covered. Before every Shane McClanahan start that Clancy was at Tropicana Field, he would stand at the top of one of those sections right there by the Rays dugout. And he would see me doing a pregame hit at about 6:30. He knew exactly what time I was doing it. And before every single Shane start, he would stand at the top of the section and he would pump his fist and he'd yell my name. He'd be like, "Trish, my boy's on the mound today." And it was just my favorite little tradition. And his passion for his son, how supportive he was for his son, it was just so cool to see. And he was one of the first dads that I really got to kind of get to know a little bit when I was with the Rays. And when I saw he passed away, I was just heartbroken for Shane and his family, because I know how much he inspired Shane, and I know how much Shane looked up to him. But seeing what Shane has done this season and coming back from all of those injuries he experienced and undergoing Tommy John surgery, and just spending 2024 rehabbing, and it was just so cool to see him do what he's done in this first half. He lost more than two full seasons. That's hard to do. It's challenging mentally. And then losing your father at the beginning of this year. Mm-hmm. I mean, that's really difficult to go through. But it's been so amazing to see what he's done. And he's looked like the Shane McClanahan we know that he can be. I'm thrilled for him. I'm thrilled for him. He's completed one of the best comeback stories, I feel, in baseball, and he looks every bit like the ace the Rays have desperately missed. and I'm so happy for him.
0: That's great. I did not know that you, it's that in depth with his dad and how you knew him. That is really cool. Hey, real quickly though, I follow you on social media and I saw like all of us being in Tampa Bay, especially like St. Pete or the beaches when the hurricane hit. And then we all know the roof gets blown off and oh my God, it just changes everything. And now, Tricia, to see like how the community came together and how they got Tropicana Field back and better and just, I mean, I think that's another story. We're kind of forgetting about that, you know, and you experienced mm-hmm. that just real quickly on what you kind of went through with your friend and then how the Rays are doing back here at Tropicana Field now, the new and improved Tropicana Field.
2: First of all, I'm so sad that we don't have a Rays game at home on Apple TV this year. We have the Rays two more times on Apple TV this season, but none of them are at the Trop, and I so badly wanted them to be because I wanted to see the Trop. When I lived there, I lived maybe like four or five blocks from the Trop. Wow. So when that happened, it was just devastating. I still sometimes get choked up talking about the hurricane because it was so devastating for so many people, and so many of my friends completely lost their homes. One of my producers for the Rays feature stories, she lost her home. One of my dear friends and her husband who works in the Rays front office, they lost their home. Jason Wallace, who was the former Rays PR guy, he also lost a huge part of his home and had to rebuild, and that was so difficult. We were in Boston when the hurricane hit with the Rays playing the Red Sox. So many of us, we had to stay, but many of the staff members and some of the PR staff, they had to fly home because their families were under 5 feet of water. And it was really awful. And when I got home, I remember all of our cars at the airport had been flooded and destroyed, and my car was destroyed. So for about a week and a half, I just Ubered around to all of my friends' houses as much as I could, and we started tearing out some of the baseboards because the restoration companies couldn't get to you fast enough because they were so overwhelmed.
0: Right.
2: Because if you didn't tear some of that stuff out, it would be a total loss. And so it was devastating. But you're right, the community did, you know, come together. But it was really hard. It changed a lot of people's lives forever. And some of my friends, when I went to see them this past spring training, they were still trying to get their houses back in order because it was just that awful. But I think seeing the Rays get back to Tropicana Field this year, 18 months after that hurricane, it had to be emotional. And that was, you know, I love what I do now. And for the most part, I don't miss a 162-game schedule.
0: Sure.
2: But that day, on opening day at Tropicana mm-hmm. Field, I was like, man, I kind of wish I was there because I would have loved to see, you know, after an entire season of displacement, what type of healing that provided some people to see everybody playing there again.
0: My heart was so happy. We're getting goosebumps here thinking about it because we were here and it was one of those times. You really get it. Just so emotional. It was unbelievable. Listen, you're unbelievable. Tricia Whitaker, Apple TV, Toronto. It's Toronto, I believe.
2: We got the Blue Jays and the Red Sox this Friday.
0: White Sox. They got some stars. They're pretty good. All right, Tricia Whitaker.
2: So excited.
0: Thank you for coming on WDA. We love you. Thank you very much, and just have a great rest of the season. And IU, Jim McAfee called you a legend. You're a legend. Thanks, Tricia.
2: She's awesome. I love that. Love you guys. Love the Rays. Always supporting you from afar.
0: There you go. We'll have more. She's great. Don't go anywhere. We're WDAE.
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36: Howdy, fellow sports fans. It's Andy West. Let's take a look back on this day in sports history, July 15th. We'll start today back in 1980, where Johnny Bench hits his 314th home run as a catcher, which breaks Yogi Berra's record. The Reds beat the Montreal Expos 12-7. Bench hit his 314th homer as a catcher off David Palmer. Bench also had 33 home runs while playing other positions. Jumping ahead, today in 1999, after 22 and a half years in the Kingdome, Seattle finally plays a home game outdoors, moving into the $517.6 million ballpark with a retractable roof. Jose Mesa wasted a ninth-inning lead by walking four batters, and the Mariners lost 3-2 to the Padres in Safeco Field's opener. And today in 2017, Cody Bellinger became the first Dodgers rookie to hit for the cycle, and Alex Wood became the first Dodgers pitcher in more than a century to win his first 11 decisions in a season, helping the Dodgers beat the Miami Marlins 7-1.
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0: All All righty. Coming up on the 3 o'clock hour. Yeah. We're getting ready for the second half of the season. I cannot wait. I'm also gearing up now. Starting to gear up. We're just about ready for football season. All right. Baker Mayfield in that Netflix series, Quarterback, season number 3. We will talk about that. I have a question for you. If you are an NFL fan, a Buccaneer fan, even, well, you got to be a Buccaneer fan. You got to be an NFL fan, at least. If you hate NFL, then I can't help you. If you don't like football, I really can't help you here. Why are you here? But I got a good question for you. A little bit later in the show. I don't want to say it now. I don't want to post it now. Because then all the comments start coming, and then later, where are you? So we'll do that. Bob Nightingale is coming up, though, and he is with USA Today. And we will find out. He's got his sources. He's been out there at All-Star Week, and he's got his sources on the Rays. And he was the first one that he believed that the Rays are going all in for this trade deadline now. On where they are in the standings and trying to make that push to this is the year. So he's going to come up here at 3 o'clock. I found it interesting, Chris, when she was talking about the hurricane and when it hit. And I didn't realize that the Rays were in Boston taking on the Red Sox at that time. I remember exactly where I was when I saw the video of the roof being blown off at Tropicana Field. Do you remember at all where you were? Did you go? Yeah. I think you went back to Blair. Did you go back to Blairsville?
1: So was this, because there was two hurricanes that
0: year.
1: Yes,
0: there was.
1: Was this the first or the second one?
0: This is the second one.
1: The second one, I actually went up to North Florida.
0: Florida.
1: I went up to North Florida by grandparents' house, and
0: that's right.
1: I saw it over the news there, and I, like everybody, I couldn't believe it. But to see where Tropicana Field is today, the new roof, it's insane how they were able to turn around things as quickly as they did and make it a livable ballpark again, one that fans can go to and embrace Rays baseball games. And after a very hot season at Steinbrenner Field last year in Tampa, I know all Rays fans are so thankful to be back at Tropicana Field, there's no doubt.
0: And you know what, Chris? It's not only Rays fans. It's every member that I've talked to of the organization. And I'll go a step further. It's the visiting teams that have come in. I make it a point to go over to the opposing clubhouse, the opposing dugout, when I'm at all these games at Tropicana Field, and I talk to those people here. And I wish I had $10 for every person that has told me. Some people used to mock out. Even the opposing teams coming in, the catwalk, and they'd mock out a little bit, Tropicana Field.
1: Well, that's on
0: no, there. You know what, though? No, here's what they get. Nobody, after coming into Steinbrenner Field last year in 100 degrees, nobody is mocking out Tropicana Field this year.
1: Yeah, they just crickets.
0: Yeah, they are happy to be in 72 degrees air conditioning, and it's a lot brighter. That's the first thing that everybody says that they notice. Wow, this is so bright. I forget which player it was, and he came out like he needed his sunglasses, kind of kidding around. Also, not Fiducia. Who's the other catcher?
1: Fortes.
0: Okay, Nick Fortes. He went over and talked to, you know how during batting practice they'll have it roped off, but it's on the field and it's behind a cage and, you know, some fans, and he knew some fans. And so he went over, and I was walking over to go over on the third base side, and he was explaining to them. They go, what is it, a home run? What if it hits one of those things? And he goes, that's a catwalk. If it hits in fair territory and then come down, that's a fair ball. And see that thing there and there. And then they were like, you know what? This place isn't too bad. And I'm like, yes, it is pretty good. I mean, it's Florida. It's summertime. You got to have the AC. And it's really, really, I think it's great. I enjoy it. I have a good time. All right, so don't go anywhere. We got plenty more here. We are your home for Rays baseball. We're your home for Gators football. We cover the Tampa Bay Buccaneers, the Tampa Bay Lightning, USF football like a glove. We are WDAE.
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1: Alrighty, 304 on this Wednesday, right in the middle of the week. I'm Rock Riley in for T-Kraz. T-Kraz is on vacay this week. We have got Chris Mathis. He is our executive producer. I got a great Buccaneer question. I got a question for you. It's kind of been, I've been thinking about this. I'll do that in a little bit. But we're fresh off of Home Run Derby, All-Star Week. The good news is Junior Caminero, x-rays were negative. That's the big one. Junior Caminero said he's okay. As a matter of fact, he wants to play on Friday. We will see. All right, let's go now to our Central Florida Behavioral Health Network DAE hotline. You can always learn more at cfbhn.org. He has been covering Major League Baseball like a glove. He's one of the best in the business for a long, long time, and he's still at the top of his game. The one, the only, Bob Nightingale joins us on WDAE. How you doing today, Bob?
2: Yeah, doing great. How about yourself?
1: Fantastic. Everybody around here was a little bit concerned last night when Junior Caminero took that 97-mile-an-hour ball in on his hand. We were a little bit concerned. You can understand why, right, Bob?
2: Absolutely. It was almost like the Rays saw the season flash before their eyes with that, you know, with that potential injury. It looked bad, you know, when you watch it live like that and watching him, run off the field and run right into the clubhouse.
1: You've been doing this a long time, and you've seen a lot of guys come up and maybe they might get the fanfare early on. I think it's hard to get to the top, Bob, but it's just as hard, probably even harder, maybe harder to stay at the top. He's only 23 years old, obviously a budding superstar. Your opinion on Junior Caminero and those around baseball that you talk to, what do they say about Junior Caminero?
2: Yeah, just a young budding superstar. You know, you hate to compare anybody, but you know, certainly the name that comes up a lot is Miguel Cabrera when he came up with the Florida Marlins, and of course, you know, as a star, and then took off in Detroit, and you know, be a Hall of Famer one day, one of the best right-handed bats we've seen. So, you know, I think people like to compare him to that. You know, we'll see. You've got to stay healthy and everything else.
1: Sure,
2: but just a tremendous player.
1: Now, what we've experienced here, being a smaller market team, but we do have new ownership. But you know, you follow it. Their number one priority right now, a forever home, try to get that new stadium deal finalized. But it's very, very hard, or it's been in the past where, you know, Glasnow or David Price or Blake Snell, you know, they're going to sign elsewhere, teams that have more money. Do you get any kind of feeling at all, those that you talk to, that maybe a guy like Caminero could be signed? I know it's down the road. Could be signed to stay here as a Ray, Bob?
2: He could. You know, it takes two. I'm sure the Rays would like it, would love it, absolutely. And then they, new ownership would like to see that commitment. So I think it's a thing both sides would love to have. Then, you know, the hard part is just, you know, what's the dollar figure? What's that worth?
1: Right, right. Now, you were the one that, I think it was you, yeah, you were first in saying that you believe this could be the year where the Rays are right now, going into the second half. They're three games ahead of the Yankees. They've got a shot. We all know it's still a long, you got a second half of the season. But where they are right now is pretty good. Could be more of a buyer instead of a seller, or, you know, not doing anything. And you even mentioned some big names as a possibility. Now, again, that was a couple of days ago, Skubal, and then maybe that's changed. But even Ketel Marte or a Luis Arraez. Can you tell me what you've been able to decipher and learn through your sources with this new Rays ownership group possibly trying to make a move before the deadline or at the deadline, Bob?
2: I mean, I think a Rise makes a lot more sense because it's a lot cheaper.
1: Yeah.
2: I mean, he's just he's a free agent at the end of the year, makes $12 million. You know, they love to have, you know, Marte. They talked about him a lot during the winter, could never, you know, reach a deal or really come that close. And, you know, he's still playing very good baseball and everything else. But he's also got a full no-trade clause. And the Diamondbacks, you know, right now, after sweeping the Dodgers, have kind of fallen back into the race, hanging around. So that one, I think, would be a real long shot, where a Rise makes a lot more sense.
1: Yeah, we had this discussion yesterday, and we were both like, man, Luis Arraez, you know, he doesn't strike out. He's good with the bat, a second base. That's a position where the Rays are looking. So I think all three of us are in agreement. All right, Chris Mathis has a question for you, Bob.
3: Yeah, and Bob, you discussed the Rays and maybe how this thing will shake out for this group at the trade deadline. When you think of the Rays and not asking for a particular player or name here, how do you think their trade deadline acquisitions will look like? Will they be in the market to make 2-3 smaller trades? What's your assumption, your guesstimate there?
2: I think they'll be aggressive, you know, a lot more aggressive than National League teams because, you know, you get into the playoffs, it's only, you know, you win the division, you got as big a chance to get to a World Series as anybody. You don't have the Dodgers standing your way or Phillies or Atlanta. So, no, I think I think the Rays are going to be aggressive. I really do. And I think, you know, every big name that you see on the board or in the smaller names, I think you put the Rays in that picture. I don't care whether it's a Scooball, Robbie Ray, or what have you. I think they're going to be all in this thing because I think they see an opening here and take advantage where, you know, no one's seen the American League just down in years.
3: Yeah, it's very much exciting. All of us here in Tampa and the region are looking forward to the trade deadline and what this new ownership group will do for the Rays, Bob. Now, if you look at this team as a national reporter, someone that's keeping up with all these teams, what do you feel like the Rays are truly missing or lacking right now ahead of the trade deadline?
2: I think that a veteran starter. You know, it's a long season. Young guys start to get tired. And, you know, you get a veteran there. He can take the load off everybody. They can lean on him. Certainly, you know, adds a lot to the clubhouse, the leadership. So I just think that veteran starter, you know, obviously Scooble, if he's available, you know, top of that list. But, you know, then, you know, you got guys like Robbie Ray who are very good, too, and been around the block. And he's a real leader in that clubhouse, too. But I think that one big veteran starter.
1: All right, here's last one or two for you, Bob. But this is Bob Nightingale, and like I said, he's been doing this a long time. USA Today, Major League Baseball columnist, but the president of Baseball Writers Association of America, Hall of Fame voter. He's the guy. He's Bob Nightingale. Bob, best pitcher you have ever seen, best position player you have ever seen, Bob Nightingale.
2: Position player is easy. Barry Bonds. I haven't seen anybody close to what Barry Bonds did. I mean, he just changed the game. Every time he came to the plate, every time on the bench, on deck circle, there was nobody like him. I mean, people talk about Ohtani now and different guys, but nobody compares to Barry Bonds. Pitching wise, you know, I'm not just one guy, you know, I mean, you know, guys like, you know, Randy Johnson was so dominant. You know, Maddox was so consistent and fun to watch. You know, Clemens was unbelievable. Nolan Ryan, Doc Gooden in his prime. There's not that one guy that just jumps out like, you know, bombs over the position players.
1: Yeah.
2: Whereas that one pitcher just dominates over everybody. You know, I'd probably go more to the American League side because they never had the they had the DH.
1: Right.
2: So guys like Justin Verlander always had to face a guy with the DH, where a guy like Clayton Kershaw, you know, did not until the end of his career. So, I never saw the guy pitch, but, you know, you think probably when you read about him, and I certainly have talked to him, you know, when he was alive, it was Bob Gibson. I don't think anybody was more feared than Bob Gibson.
1: Wow. Now, Chris has got one more. We'll wrap it up on that. But I did want to follow up. Most people that I talk to, they're like, Shohei Ohtani. There's nobody in our that we'll ever see that we're living now like Shohei Ohtani. That's interesting that you say Bonds. We know Bonds, home run hitter. What is it? Just because he was just the best hitter you ever saw? You think Bonds, Bob?
2: Yeah, and I would say best. I mean, he was a very good outfielder too. Very solid. No, I think he's the best all around player, and I think anybody who's ever played with Bonds or certainly watched him in that era would agree. I mean, I think, you know, you can argue, you know, hey, Babe Ruth, Chad Williams, Stan Musial, what have you. But, you know, Bonds is right there. I think it's Bonds. You know, hey, Ohtani's good, but he doesn't change the complexion of the game.

0: long time. I was thinking back to when the Rays made their World Series run, and Joe Maddon would start every single press conference. He would say, "All right, Whitney," a buddy of mine, Whitney Johnson. He worked here on WDAE, and he covered the baseball scene like nobody else. And Joe Maddon would always start every press conference. He's like, "Is Whitney here?" "All right, Whitney, what's the question?" And Whitney would start it off. And Whitney told me this Bob Nightingale came over to him and goes, "What's the deal? What's the deal with you? Why does Joe Maddon like you so much from WDAE?" And he's like, "I don't know. He just kind of likes me." And I always remember it was Bob Nightingale. And at the time, it was like, wow, Bob Nightingale's been around a long time. And that was a long time ago. So how about that? But and so that's what I'm saying. He does have the credentials. He does have the insight. He talks to a lot of people. He thinks the Rays are going to be aggressive. This is coming from Bob Nightingale, Chris Mathis.
1: Yeah, I mean, that does sound good. We also need to see action be put into play, right? Obviously, yeah. Words are great. I want to see it to believe it. But at least there's discussion out there that, hey, we expect the Rays ball club to be aggressive at the trade deadline. At least there's that chatter, whereas it could be the other way around of either one, hey, yeah, the Rays are going to be sellers, or two, in years past, hey, the Rays aren't doing anything. So at least they're in conversations of, hey, I wouldn't be shocked if the Tampa Bay Rays are aggressive here at the trade deadline. And it does feel good, but it doesn't mean anything until a deal is done, and a deal is done for not only one really good player, but hopefully two impact players that can step in here and make their impact felt immediately to help this team get a second half push and hopefully win the American League and go beyond, Rug.
0: Okay, if it is Luis Arraez, that's getting a rise out of me. I would think that would be good. He kind of fits it because he doesn't cost that much, and he's young, and he doesn't strike out. He can hit. And the knock used to be on his defense. He's played pretty good defense this year, second base. Man, that would be decent. That would be nice. I would like that. All right, let me open up the phone lines, and then we're going to tell you what we got coming up here, what we're going to do for you. 888-388-0957. Again, 888-388-0957. And you can start your text with 82945. Or no, the text is 82945, and always start your text with DAE. So, Baker Mayfield, Chris Mathis, he's certainly getting a lot of play. I think it's because of the QB season number 3 on Netflix. That obviously is the thing. He seems to be, what's the one, you've seen several episodes now. Same thing with me last night. Mm-hmm. It was back and forth, All-Star game, and then I'm like, okay. I'll tell you what. The number one thing that I took away from Baker Mayfield, what about you? Is there one thing that kind of stands out with you that you've seen this behind the scenes now from this Netflix documentary?
1: I think the biggest takeaway for me is just how competitive he is. We already knew that much. We thought he was super competitive, but after watching this new docuseries with Baker Mayfield and the other quarterbacks involved, you just take away how bad this guy wants to win. I mean, this guy, next level. When you think back to his competitive level back in the day at Oklahoma, it was more so cocky, some, you know, decisions and attitude moments where he crossed the line, and Baker talks about that in the documentary. But now it's pure football. The guy wants to win. He wants to put his body on the line no matter what. And I flash back to first couple of moments in episode 1, he's talking about the injury he suffered with his shoulder in Cleveland, Rock. And it came off of the interception he threw. He tried to make a tackle on the play, dislocated his left shoulder. He tried to play through that as well. Injuries mounted. So it seems like that's what Baker is in terms of, hey, if he's hurt, if he can walk, if he can somewhat throw a ball, it doesn't matter how banged up he is going to play. He calls himself stubborn in that light in the documentary because he said, hey, I'm going to play no matter what unless I just can't go. He said, I was going to throw the football unless my arm was, I think he said, tore off, ripped off, whatever the case may be. That was the only time in which he was going to sit out, not play quarterback. So the guy wants to win at all costs and is willing to do anything that it takes

0: for him to do so and help lead his team to a victory, which for the most part, Rock, is a good thing. But in times where you are hurt, you got to feel like, all right, I need to check myself out of this game, you know?
1: Check your sheet. Now, here's the thing. That's what makes Baker Mayfield. And I like that, he's not going to change. Now, at the end of the GOAT's career, Tom Brady, he did not want to get hit. And he was getting rid of it even faster than he always did. And he always was number one. It was him and Big Ben Roethlisberger on getting rid of the ball fastest. And the GOATs last year, he was getting rid of it even faster. So he was able to change a little bit more. Like, I want to keep playing. I'm 45 years old. I don't want to get hit. And that was it. I don't see Baker being able to change that mindset.
0: No, at this point.
1: I just don't.
0: No, not at this point. Right? You are what you are. He's 30. Is he 31 now?
1: I believe so.
0: 31 years old. He's been in the league, played for several teams. He's in his prime.
1: Yeah, actually, this is his prime. He's in his freaking prime.
0: Yeah, he is.
1: So I say sign him now. The thing that I took out of it, the episodes that I watched last night, God dang, he is a trash talker. Holy mackerel. That's him. Like, I never liked a guy that just talks so much trash, but that's him. And he even admits it. He was like, man, if you want to start trolling or try to trash talk to me, it's not going to end well. Like, you know? And how about that one line? He picked it up from another player.
0: Arian Foster, yep.
1: That's it. He's like, who are you? I don't know who you are. And the guy's like, you know me. No, I don't. That's a good one. Who are you?
0: He was. And we've got a little bit more here after this break, Rob, okay, because I've got some audio. A former NFL star running back. My goodness, man. This guy just does not let up on Baker Mayfield, and I can't quite grasp it. And then also, Rock,
1: yeah,
0: I did some homework. I've got some numbers for you.
1: Okay.
0: And I think it is worth talking about. Baker Mayfield's over and unders projections for next season based on one betting agency. That's definitely of interest, too. But these comments made by a former NFL star running back, I can't believe what I heard.
1: This guy either cannot, I don't know if Baker Mayfield did something to this guy, or is he telling the truth on his true feelings? Wait till you hear what this running back, who actually spent a little time here. So we're going to do that next. Don't go anywhere. If you want to chime in, now's a good time. 888-388-0957. I'm Rock Raleigh in for T-Kraz on WDAE.
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1: 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Left center field. Dropping quickly. It's down for a hit. It bisects the outfielders and goes all the way to the wall.
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4: All righty, welcome back. It's a big, big day here. We got a lot going on. Obviously, we're getting ready for the second half of the baseball season now. Are the Rays going to make a move? Bob Nightingale, USA Today, has been doing it forever. He believes the Rays will be very aggressive at the trade deadline. Rays are three games up on the Yankees. They start back on the road on Friday. SEC Media Days, College Football World will descend upon downtown Tampa starting on Sunday night. We're going to be live and local Monday through the entire week from 6 a.m. to 6 p.m. And even later, we're going to be live and local. 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The Nick Wise Show, I'll be on with Nick Wise, teaming up with Nick, and that's going to be 10 a.m. until 2 p.m., and then T-Kraz is back with The Drive. He's going to be live there, 2 p.m. to 6 p.m., and then the following week, it's Buccaneer Training Camp, and it's NFL. Also, coming up in the 4 o'clock hour, he is one of the greatest boxers of all time living here, the Magic Man from Orlando. He moved here to Tampa. He's called Tampa his home now for a couple decades. I'm talking about the Magic Man, Antonio Tarver, Boxing Hall of Famer. So he's going to be in studio at 4 o'clock. So we got a lot of ground to cover. Now, Chris Mathis, the executive producer here of The Drive, mentioned Baker Mayfield. He also mentioned a former NFL running back. He's got some stats. I mean, he was very, very good with the Eagles. He was here for a short time. He's got something that he is going to play for you. Tell us what this is, Chris Mathis.
5: Yeah, I mean, it's Speakeasy Podcast. It's a former Bucs running back, Eagles legend, LeSean McCoy, going off on Bucs quarterback Baker Mayfield, who's been in the limelight as of recent because you're waiting on his next contract here in Tampa Bay. Will he crack top 10 contract? And then also with the new quarterback series on Netflix, Baker Mayfield has been quite the topic of discussion around the U.S. here, Rock, not only locally,
4: yep,
5: but in general with the NFL. And LeSean McCoy, I couldn't really believe what he said. I know he's had a bone to pick with Baker for some reason for a long time, but I heard these comments earlier today. This is from yesterday evening's podcast. I got to play these for everybody because I couldn't believe what LeSean McCoy said.
16: Y'all just be saying the craziest stuff. And then look, y'all blow people up like Baker Mayfield. Baker Mayfield has been above average for a very long time. Every once in a while has a really good year to make people like y'all talk about him. He's a little-ass dude, right, that somehow beat the odds as a walk-on, and he gets picked first overall. I knew crazy when I seen him trying to he was acting like he was
25: Brett Favre.
16: Draft day. And I said, this is the shit I'm talking about. Mm. We got people that, like Acho, know real football. I hold you to a higher standard than I hold them other dudes. And then when you hype him up with, like, the real deal, you know, like, all-pro receivers, all-pro quarterbacks, all-pro corners, this how you talk to him? Talking about who are you? What? See, the problem is when dudes is regular or above average, we want to hype them up. And y'all rather support and give love dudes like Baker Mayfield or Sam Darnold, but disrespect guys like Josh Allen, Lamar Jackson. So now these dudes that's not on the same level, they hear y'all talking about them.
4: Oh my God. He just went on and on. Now, I will say this. Two other guys specifically on that podcast are like, man, you're being a little hard on him. Didn't he throw for 4,500 yards? And then he was like, has he been all pro? If you're great, you got to be all pro. And see, the All-Pro is different than the Pro Bowl because All-Pro is voted on by his peers, by players. Players always, it doesn't matter what sport. In all the years I've been doing this, when you talk to players and they say when they get recognition from those that they play the game against them, that's what makes it. And so Shady McCoy's like, hey, now, when's he been all pro? He's average. And I'm like, that sounds like he's just got a bone to pick with Baker Mayfield. There's got to be something to that, Chris.
5: Yeah, there's got to be. I mean, just the way that not only was he downing and dogging Baker Mayfield's performance on the field, which is one thing, you're entitled to your own opinion, but also targeting his height and his journey to get there. And he was this and that. And just the fact that he was taking all these personal shots. And again, starting with the little, dude that he was, that's what LeSean McCoy called Baker Mayfield. I was taken back by that because if you want to question his play on the field, that's one thing. It sounds like LeSean has an issue with Baker Mayfield's trash talk. And we saw throughout the series on the quarterback show on Netflix, Baker tends to do that. I will say, though, a lot of the times, at least half the time, it doesn't seem like Baker is starting it. I will say that. There are times that he is, but not every time. Sometimes he's just popping up and he's giving it back. He's not going to let someone talk trash to him first without responding.
4: You
5: Baker's just going to respond.
4: I didn't think about that. You are right. I was like, wow, he is more of a trash talker than I thought, but it's always responding. You're right. He's not starting it. And his famous line that he likes, who are you? I don't know you. Who are you? That's a good one.
5: Yeah, and honestly,
4: that's a good one.
5: As some of the guys mentioned there in that podcast with LeSean McCoy, that's sportsmanship. That's a guy trying to get an edge, get in your head mentally, just like Richard Sherman did back in the day with Michael Crabtree. We all remember that, Niners and Seahawks. But when it comes to Baker, he's doing a lot of responding. He lets some of his play do the talking in terms of being that dude trying to show dominance by running through a linebacker, as we saw against the Vikings in week one, his first year with the Buccaneers. Like, he lets that happen. The guy says something to Baker, then Baker chirps back.
4: Here's something that I want to ask. I want to ask you that are listening to me now, and I'm gonna take some calls here until 4 o'clock, and then we got the Boxing Hall of Famer, the Magic Man Antonio Tarver in studio. Here are your numbers, 888-388-0957. There is a writer in San Francisco, and he covers the 49ers, and he came out, and it was on the whole Mike Evans thing about Mike Evans going to the 49ers, leaving the Buccaneers. He believes it was a statement made by Mike Evans that Mike Evans believes that Brock Purdy gives him a better chance to be a quarterback for him to win than Baker Mayfield. Okay, and this is his opinion, all right? And I started looking it up, and he's like, look, the stats are pretty similar right now between Brock Purdy and Baker Mayfield. But the fact that Mike Evans said, you know what? I'm going over there. I'm leaving. Baker, you're good, but I'm going over there because Brock Purdy is better. Now, that's one man's opinion, but I was looking this up. Brock Purdy is higher in passer ratings and yards per attempt. The PFF, Pro Football Focus, the rankings have Purdy a little bit higher than Baker Mayfield. The PFF has Brock Purdy 11th overall, Mayfield at 13. So it's close. Now, peers, players in the league have voted the NFL's top 100 list. The peers, the guys that are playing in the NFL currently, have voted Brock Purdy number 88. The players in the league, they have voted Mayfield 77, better, because they got to go up against him, and they believe that Mayfield, he's a little better than Brock Purdy. So, and we can go on and on, away it goes. Now, I don't think the Mike Evans decision was because of Brock Purdy's better than Baker Mayfield. I really find that hard to believe. I do. I think there's a lot of different factors here. you know, the head coach, the offensive coordinator, he's damn good. And when he went to the interview, when he went to San Francisco, and it was the Hall of Famer, John Lynch got a hold of him, and Shanahan got a hold of him and told him how he was going to scheme him open. And Shanahan has been very successful at that. And then it was also George Kittle. And George Kittle started telling him, oh, man, this is how we do things here. Everything is first class. So I think there was a lot of it. I really don't think it comes down to Mike Evans thought Brock Purdy is better than Baker Mayfield. What say you? 888-388-0957. Am I off? I think they had Josh Grizzard last year. Josh Grizzard was learning on the fly. He's had new offensive coordinators every year, guys that have never called plays, and now he's got Shanahan. Okay, I think that's a big, big factor. But Brock Purdy versus Baker Mayfield. Now, did you had some numbers there? Did you say you had some numbers, Chris?
5: Yeah, I did. I feel like maybe we should share them after the break because, yeah, we got to dive into these, Rock, and it's definitely very telling on what's expected of Baker Mayfield here in 2026. So with the changes there, with no more Mike Evans, a new offensive coordinator, once again, right here in Tampa Bay and with Baker Mayfield, these numbers kind of show you and portray that to be the case, in my opinion.
4: Interesting. All right, I tell you what, we will do that, okay? But just looking this over, I'm just, you know, and Baker Mayfield, Brock Purdy. When you look at it, Baker Mayfield has been able to play more games. He's played in all 17 regular season games as a Tampa Bay Buccaneer. The guy plays hurt. He does not come off the field. 2023, 2024, 2025. Baker is a little bit more prone to going down the field. He's not afraid to throw into tight windows. That can be good. That can be bad. He has a gunslinger mentality. He does. And I even saw it in OTAs and I saw it in minicamp. Purdy stays within the system, little bit more efficient. He's good at layering the ball, operating a highly structured quick strike offense. A lot of that deals with the system and Shanahan calling plays. Anyway, it's interesting. We'll get into those numbers. Chris Mathis has those. We'll do those next. Don't go anywhere. Again, we got the Boxing Hall of Famer, Antonio Tarver, the Magic Man. He's going to be in studio. We've got some more baseball as well. It's a busy, busy day here on the Flamethrower. WDAE.
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3: Crash in Pinellas County was a big backup. 19 northbound approaching Klosterman Road. Fire rescue out there. They have the right lane and shoulder blocked. Polk County accident, I-4 eastbound around mile marker 36. This is well past Socrum Loop Road. Left lane is blocked. And a crash on State Road 54 westbound approaching Land O'Lakes Boulevard. A disabled vehicle blocking the right lane. Get traffic info around the clock by searching News Radio WFLA on iHeartRadio. I'm Pat Largo.
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21: Ah, yes, 3:50 on this hot Wednesday here in Tampa Bay. I'm Rock Roddy in the air chair. T-Kraz has the week off on the drive. We got you right up until 6 o'clock. Going to be the same thing tomorrow. The executive producer of The Drive, Chris Mathis, is here. We've got the Boxing Hall of Famer, Antonio Tarver. He's coming in here next hour, 4 o'clock. It's not every day we get a Hall of Famer in here. And I don't know about the Hall of Fame, but I think he's a damn good quarterback. And he is the Tampa Bay Buccaneers quarterback. And Chris Mathis was doing a little bit of homework looking at some numbers regarding Baker Mayfield.
22: That I was, courtesy of BetOnline.ag. Got the email sent over earlier today with the over-under alleged prop bets, if you will, for Baker Mayfield this upcoming season and year four with the Buccaneers, a new offensive coordinator in Zach Robinson, no Mike Evans. And here are the numbers. And Greg Allman of Fox Sports, he also depicted where they rank in terms of these numbers and Baker's props. Over under 3,550.5 passing yards for Baker Mayfield this season. That's the line heading into 2026, Rock.
21: Oh, I would say it's going to be over that.
22: I'm with you. He's done it in all 3 years prior here in Tampa. He's hit nearly 3,700 yards plus in all three seasons so far. Two of the three, he's thrown for over 4,000 yards passing. Now, the interesting one, there's a couple of them here. Passing touchdowns for Baker Mayfield this year. Over under sits at 25.5 passing touchdowns. Last year he had 26. The year prior he had 41. And his first year here in Tampa with Dave Canales, Baker threw for 28 passing touchdowns. It's just 25.5 this year with Zach Robinson.
21: I say it's definitely going to be over. He's going to have more than 25. He's healthy. The offensive line is healthy right now. But he's got a guy that's called plays before. He was so beat up last year. Give me the over on that.
22: Yeah, I'm a little shocked at how low the passing touchdowns are. Now, the interceptions, you look at his odds, allegedly the third highest heading into 2026 as far as over-unders go. And Baker Mayfield's projected interceptions, 11.5 this season, Rock. And last year he threw 11. Year two with the Bucs, he threw 16. His first season here in Tampa Bay, he had 10 picks.
21: I'm going to go under, but not much. I'll say 10. He's got a gunslinger mentality. I saw it in minicamp and in OTAs. I saw Antonio Winfield Jr. pick him off. I was right there. So, but you know what? I'm putting a lot of faith in Zach Robinson. I really am. And I think they're going to have a running attack and that's going to help him. So I'll go with 10. So give me just a hair under that. What do you say?
22: I'm right there with you. I would see 11. I could see 11 here. And last year, he was banged up, Rock, and he still only threw 11 interceptions in a banged up year where we saw him try his best to lead this team to victories down the stretch, maybe through a couple of costly picks or errant throws, and he only had 11 last year. So why would I go even higher this season when I expect the line to be better around him? I believe more in Zach Robinson this year than we had last year, and a guy like Josh Grizzard, who was a first-year play caller.
21: Okay, so we're both pretty darn close.
22: Now that doesn't necessarily mean that this team wins a lot of games,
21: right?
22: You'd like to think that these high numbers and expectations coincide with that, but the over under for wins total this year still sits at 8.5 for the Buccaneers.
21: I'm feeling just being there. If I didn't go to minicamp or to OTAs, the way that they finished, I would have been, you know what? How are they going to turn it around? What? you know, is Reuben Bain totally the answer? But no, just seeing the juice, just seeing the difference. Like, I'm feeling pretty good. I'm feeling pretty good. What is the number? Nine? Is it nine? Nine wins team-wise?
22: It was 8.5 the last I saw. 8.5.
21: No, give me, and again, we can say this now. I mean, we haven't even been to training camp. I'm looking at a 9-10 win season. Nine. You know what? Nine. I'll go 9.5.
22: Either way, you're taking the over. So.
21: Oh, I'm taking the over. There's no doubt about that.
22: I see 10 if this team stays healthy. If they suffer some major blows to key players, I could see as low as 7 wins. So,
21: yeah.
22: But I'm leaning more towards the 9-10. I'm just stating if there were 2 or 3 key injuries, I think we've seen enough from this team to know what they're made of. Now, Reuben Bain could be a game changer. The defensive back out of Miami could also be a game changer,
21: Scott,
22: too. Yeah, I love his game. We all saw him in the game against Fernando Mendoza, pop him in the mouth a little bit. He's got that tenacity, that grit, mm-hmm. the dog in him.
21: Mm-hmm.
22: I mean, this could be a pretty good football team here in Tampa. The schedule a little bit more challenging than what I'd like, but hey, you're in the NFL. It's going to be tough no matter what, Rock.
21: Yeah, I don't go too much. I know we love to do that, and we go down the schedule, and man, it's the NFL, all right? You got to bring it every single game. There's most games come down to 3 points or less. Honestly, for me, it's the defense. It is the defense. Todd Bowles' defense. Is Vita going to be okay? Are they going to give Vita some money? Is he going to be ticked off? Vita, Cansey, Yaya, Reuben Bain. Listen, Levante David loved him in his prime. He was far past his prime. It is an NFL, what have you done for me lately, young man's game. Anzalone, He's bringing the knowledge. He's bringing the veteran experience. They're saying good things about him, but he's also up there. So, you know, all right. I think they're improved just people on paper, but they got to prove it to me. The defense, come on, man. It's been 2 years in a row. That's my question mark. That's what I got to see. I got to see this in training camp. I got to see this against the Jets when they're having these scrimmages. I got to see this against the Jaguars when they're having these controlled scrimmages. All right, when we come back, he's Boxing Hall of Famer, the Magic Man, Antonio Tarver, here on the Flamethrower, WDAE.
0: This is going to be an extremely busy month. 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
21: All righty, let's welcome in now. He's got his crew. Where I'm talking about the one, the only, the Magic Man, the Boxing Hall of Famer, fresh off of his induction, deservedly so. I mean, light heavyweight, I remember him even cruiserweight. You had WBA title and the Unified and then WBC and then the IBF and Ring Magazine and the IBO light heavyweight and cruiserweight titles and actor, and he's a host and an announcer and a trainer and a good dad and the one, the only, and Magic Man Antonio Tarver.
33: Thank you, Rock. How's it going, man?
21: Congrats. Nice to see you. Congrats. Yes. Wonderful. I've known you for a long time, man.
33: Yes.
21: I remember when you came from Orlando to Tampa Bay. Do you remember those days?
33: I remember those days. How can I forget?
21: And you ended up calling Tampa Bay. I mean, I know you still got love for Orlando.
33: For sure.
21: And the city beautiful. Yeah, but you ended up just putting down your roots here in the Tampa area.
33: Yeah. I love Tampa, man. They really accepted me, and I just find a lot of peace here in the city. You know what I'm saying? Being able to really grow. And I really like the Tampa Bay area. And I wouldn't have it any other way right now.
2: So you're looking good. You look like you could still, I mean, and maybe because you're still in the ring as you're training and it looks like you really enjoy that. But it was funny. I was just telling our producer, young Chris Mathis, I remember somehow Muhammad Ali came up, and this is back in the day before there was video, and sometimes it would be the first time he would actually see an opponent. Right. And I remember Muhammad Ali would always say, he would look at his opponent, and man, if he didn't have any, you know, any scars on his face or anything, he's like, oh man, he looks good. That means he's good defense. I'm concerned. You don't have any scars, anything, wrinkles, man. You were, not only were you had power, but you were good with defense, right?
33: Most definitely. That was one of my trademarks. And, you know, I take pride in that for sure. You know, having never been cut in a boxing match, man, that really...
2: That's unbelievable.
33: Yeah, yeah. And I fought all the killers, I say. You know what I mean? So, it was just... You got to pay attention to detail, man. And my trainer, my late great trainer, Jimmy Williams, he really instilled that in me, you know? And so I'm just trying to give a little bit of that back to the game and, to these young fighters that's coming up behind me.
2: Okay, so let's first of all, I do again, congratulations. What was that like to be inducted? I mean, you've already been in the Florida Boxing Hall of Fame, but to be at Canastoga, to be at the Boxing Hall of Fame.
33: International.
2: You are a Hall of Famer. How did you find out? And then what was it like?
33: Well, Ed Brophy, the president, called me probably September, told me about it last September, and I think the announcement went out in December, so it was just a real good feeling, as if everything finally, you know, came together full circle. And to get your flowers while you can smell them is always a great thing. So just the fraternity is amazing, and the class I went in, bro, and I can really truly say, GGG, Golovkin, and Nigel Benn are two of the most classiest gentlemen, you know, I've had the pleasure to meet, and outside the ring and inside the ring. Those guys are, you know, really good guys, good men. So I felt great about that, you know, and forever would be one of the biggest, you know, accomplishments of my life.
2: Awesome. Again, this is the Magic Man, Antonio Tarver, fresh off of his induction into the International Boxing Hall of Fame. You've been at this trainer deal now for a little bit.
33: Mm-hmm.
2: Why? Why do you like training the next generation of boxers in the sweet science? What do you get out of it? What do you like about it? Why are you doing it?
33: I mean, I kind of felt a long time ago that I was a lifer in the game. You know what I'm saying? When you've been impacted like I have been, with the trainers I've had the you know, blessing to work with, only three, and I put those three up against pretty much anybody. And, you know, being really mentored at 10 years old by Jimmy Williams, you feel me? And then having that reconnection with him when I turned pro and the things we were able to do, that was really my advantage over most of these guys.
2: I just had
33: great coaching, bro.
2: Mm-hmm.
33: Great training. And I just know that makes a difference. And so I'm trying to just myself, it's just a natural transition, I believe. It's just another one of those, accomplishments or dreams that I have of just becoming, you know, one of the best trainers in the game. So, you know, it's just natural for me to give back like this. I just feel like I can make an impact. And it's energy. It's that energy I want these fighters to really understand that they can have and make their dreams come true, too. So that's what I'm here for.
2: So obviously you got to be in shape and you got to have some skill and you got to have the dedication and all that. Is there one thing, though, that stands out that you are passing down to these young fighters? You made it to the top. You're in the Hall of Fame. Obviously, you got to have talent. You got to work hard. Got to be in shape. Is there something, man, that you found out or that you know that you just, if you want to be the best boxer in the world, what do you got to have? What do you got to do? Is there one thing at the top or is it a combination?
33: I mean, everybody's why is different. You know what I'm saying? Everybody's why is different, but that why got to be, I think it has to be the most important thing, and you have to make it the most important thing. You know, people ask me what it took. I would say everything. Everybody's road is different. For me, it took everything, bro. And I just wasn't willing to quit. You know, that was just never really crossed my mind. I've always felt that if I just keep going, I'm gonna eventually get there. So, you know, I've been able to be in rooms and accomplish things that, you know, as a kid, bro, I could only dream about. So I'm a real example of dreams do come true, bro. I mean, all of mine have. And you know, when I still dream today, it happens for me. So it's just been like that. And I guess you can say that's magic.
2: There you go. Yeah. There you go. Now, I'm going to bring on a couple of your guys. My last one to you, though,
33: yep,
2: is... You got to have something, man, that's pushing you. Is it to train a world champion? Is it to just be a mentor to these guys, man, in life and in boxing that you're doing this? What's your bucket list? What are you shooting for, Antonio?
33: You know, everything I've ever attempted and tried to do, I've always just tried to be the best at it. So that's what I'm on. I'm on that. You know what I mean? And so I'm trying to bless enough of these guys where, you know, it's obvious that there's something here in Tampa. You understand me? And, you know, we're doing great things here, bro. And for me, you just got to believe, bro. And sometimes you got to believe the impossible. And be willing to just make it happen for yourself.
2: So it's got to start up here.
33: Yeah, it definitely starts between your ears, bro. And so... And I think that kind of the energy is kind of attracting those type of fighters, bro.
2: Gotcha.
33: You feel me? So it's weird, but you are what you attract. And I think these young men are coming just organically, bro. And they're experiencing things for the first time. And so I believe when you put a little bit of light in that tunnel, bro, that's when that thing can really take off. And that's all I want to do, spark a light in these guys. And if it's in them, you know, we're going to be able to find.
2: Then you're
33: going to
2: go. Then you'll take it. Then you got to see it in them. And when you see it, I got you. All right, who do we got here, Antonio? Let's start right here.
33: Well, these guys need no introduction. These are the famous twins from Houston.
2: All right, we got to tell our audience here, yeah, man.
33: They've been famous for a long time. They went viral when they were young kids. I think everybody can remember when they were hitting mitts together, you know, and I don't know which one it was at that time, either Steven or Danny, bro. And one was coaching and giving, I'm talking about real instructions, and his brother was right there, bro, soaking it all in. And they had some real good mitt work that at that age, you wouldn't think these two young men could have that type of processing at that time in boxing. But it was a great clip. It went viral, and years later, here they are, man, one of the, you know, bright stars in the game, trying to make their way at 4-0 right now. Both of the brothers 4-0 and young pros. We got to keep that in mind. They're only 17 years old, and I'm talking about at 17, this is what I call phenoms, bro, and they happen to be twins, Steven and Danny. So
2: These are the Grandy twins, Texas, Danny and Steven, originally from Philly. Yes,
33: originally. Oh, so you know they can fight from Philadelphia, bro.
2: You know that. All right. Hello, welcome, man. Welcome.
5: Thank you.
2: All right, Chris, we got to make sure we get him on, get his microphone on. How did you end up getting involved with Antonio?
5: It was something that our father had set up, and we came down here to Tampa to experience different things, such as like in the ring and boxing and what we can improve on. He's already helped us a lot, like showing us different things that we fall short in or that we excel in, and making sure that we use those things in the ring.
2: Awesome. Go ahead.
5: I would say the same thing, you know, through our manager and our coach and our father. Just coming down here has been a blessing, you know, working with a national Hall of Fame fighter. You know, that's not an experience most fighters are able to get. So being here and being able to have that is definitely a blessing.
2: What are you seeing in the Grandy twins?
33: Well, obviously you can see their mentality. Their mentality at such a young age is,
2: I know,
33: really
2: 17.
33: Impressive.
2: Oh my God, man. Oh my God.
33: You know, really impressive. So but again, we gotta keep that in mind. 17. You know, they have time to grow, they have time to build. And when you look at that trajectory, they're ahead of the game. You know, I saw them do some fantastic work sparring yesterday. Both guys went four rounds, and they didn't even know who they were going to be going up against. But these guys were some of the best guys in the game, nationally amateur top guys, and they went in there and handled their own. You know what I'm saying? Gave us everybody clapping in the gym. So that's that energy that these two young men bring.
2: How did it start? Was it both at the same time? Did one of you start? How did that start, guys?
5: It started.

0: from that young age and going up, it just always felt natural. It always felt normal to be in that presence and around those kind of people, like just Steve Harvey, Harry Connick, you know, it really just felt normal to us at that young age.
1: Cool. It was really more of like a humbling experience. You know, we're very appreciative of everything that we have been given.
2: That's awesome.
1: And as far as for the fans and the things that we've been given, the acknowledgement, very, very humble about it because we appreciate it. Like, it's something that we very, very much appreciate.
2: Why boxing? Is boxing your thing? There's also MMA. You know what I mean? And did you ever think about that? Or you're like, no, man, I am a boxer.
0: I've tried multiple different sports, you know.
2: Oh, okay, good.
0: Almost everything. Before boxing, we started wrestling first. I've done basketball, football, baseball, everything. It's not that I don't feel like I'll excel in those sports. It's that if I know I'm good at something, like boxing, then I'm going to stick to what I'm good at. Like, if I know I can do this and I can give it 100% of my person, I'm gonna make sure that's what I want to do. And it is what I want to do.
2: So how does it work? Have you moved here? Are you just here for a certain amount of time to train under Antonio?
1: We're here for him. We're here to pick up on the things that he's putting down, listening to the things that he's telling us to do. We're here for a little bit. But for the time that we're here,
2: got you.
1: Going to be always in the gym with him, working with him, doing the things that he's telling us to.
3: Yeah, right now I'm offering like camp experiences. So this is one of those opportunities, and it's been great, man. We came right in Monday. We had an amazing floor work. That was tremendous. And then yesterday we was able to spar. We're going to take the day off, but we're back on it. Tomorrow we're going to Orlando. We're going to be at the gym, Hard Knocks, over there with my man Omari Jones, who's the bronze medalist, and right now 5-0, I believe, could be 6-0, one of the hot 154 pounders in the game right now. And I'm gonna take one of my fighters, Kevin Brown, from Jacksonville over there, who's looking to debut this September. So I'm excited about that. I'm working with him and Kenzel Williams, and his moniker is Give 'Em Hell, Kenzel Williams. So he's one of those guys from St. Pete right here representing.
2: Oh, okay, cool.
3: We got one of our own, and Winky Wright also is working with the Twins. We don't want to leave him out.
2: Without a doubt, yeah, Winky's fantastic.
3: Yeah,
2: also
3: that's my
2: in
3: man.
2: The boxing International
3: yes,
2: Boxing
3: yes,
2: Hall
3: yes.
2: of Fame.
3: You know, Winky is St. mentoring.
2: St. Pete Boxing Club. That's awesome.
3: Yeah, mentoring the young kids and so the young men. So that experience, they can't beat that, you know, given the type of knowledge and experience that Winky and myself are really trying to lend to the young men.
2: So, the Grandy twins, the sky's the limit, right, guys? At sure. your age right now, just got to keep your head on straight. I don't know you, but just kind of get the feel. It seems like they've got that under control. That's a big thing, man, being young, you know what I mean?
3: And being focused at this age. You know, you don't find young men with this type of focus already. You know, a lot of times they want to balance that street life with the sports. And a lot of times that really take a lot of the gifted, talented fighters out of the game. So if you can keep that thinking cap on and stay focused, that tunnel vision, you'll have more success in the game. I promise you that.
2: Got about 4 or 5 more minutes so.
3: I'm waiting on my man Kenzel to come up. I think he's at the door right now.
2: Okay.
3: Just want to give him a little spotlight.
2: Yeah. You want to, is this him coming in now?
3: Right there,
2: all right, bring him in. Let's bring him in and let's introduce
3: both
2: him.
3: Fellas.
2: Again, if you're just joining us, I got the Boxing Hall of Famer, Antonio Tarver. He also is training the next world champion or champions.
3: Yeah, they all got a shot at it.
2: They all got a shot. Hey, you shoot for the stars. You came in. You all got a shot. We just had the Grandy twins. It's cool. All right, tell me. You can talk. Who do we got here?
3: This
2: give us a
3: right
2: nice
3: here,
2: introduction.
3: This is Kevin Brown right here from Duval County. We call him Big Duval.
2: Duval.
3: Yeah, Kevin Brown. He's right now looking to debut in September.
2: Okay.
3: So you'll be hearing about that all on our page. Follow him on his page. Tell me your Instagram, him.
4: _ Kel too much.
2: Say one more time.
4: _ Kel, K-E-L, and then the number 2, much.
2: Okay, got that.
3: 147 pounds, 6'2", bro.
2: I was going to say, like, 146.
3: He's
2: got some height.
3: Remind you of Tommy Hearns, bro. But we
2: the hitman.
3: Yeah.
2: The hitman.
3: And we got Give 'Em Hell, Kenzel Williams, man.

0: man right here from St. Pete.
1: And, I love it. Yeah, I love the shirt. I love it.
0: Yeah, it's kid that's really been giving it all. And I think, bro, future is bright. To be a young guy, 22 years old, with this type of ability that he's shown, 4 knockouts and 4 fights. We haven't even got out of the first round. Now, his next fight, we're going to be scheduled for 6. And we're going to try to find somebody that can dance with him a little bit. You heard me? Because we got to get these challenges up. So here's Kenzel Williams.
1: All right, Kenzel. So say hello and tell me, how did it come about? How did it come about with you and Antonio Tarver?
2: Man, really, it felt like destiny. How it happened, to be honest. I had ran into him at the Tim Tszyu fight. My dad actually met up with him at the, it was Errol Spence and Terrence Crawford.
0: Yeah.
1: Okay.
2: Errol Spence, Terrence Crawford.
1: Uh-huh.
2: Ran into him at the Tim Tszyu fight, and then we linked up the next week, and then it was just on from there.
1: Awesome. Yes. What have you taken from, I'm sure you're learning a lot from the Hall of Famer. Can you give me one or two things that you just really taken from him, man?
2: Really just being poised, the focus is different. Just using my mind while I'm in the ring, you know, it's more about, you know, it's a thinking sport more than anything, you know, more than just muscles or, you know, just heart. You know, you got to have the heart too.
1: Sure.
2: You got to have all the intangibles, but it's really a thinking man's game. So that's
1: There you go. They call it the sweet science. You know, the average Joe's like, oh, I'm going there and beat the crap out of them. No, man, it's way more than that. What about for you?
3: I mean, the first thing he told me was, like, enjoying the journey. You know, that's the biggest part. Because, you know, when I first met him, I was like, he was telling me good job the first day, you know. And I was like, I'm trying to get there. I'm trying to get to where he was at. So he was like, you got to enjoy the journey. Same thing, so.
1: You got a good stable, Antonio. I can see that. That's one of the biggest things. Your goals. I know you got goals. Everybody's got to have the goals. Give me your goals, man.
2: I mean, I got a lot of goals, but I just say,
1: get up on the mic.
2: For this conversation, the first goal is to become a world champion in my weight division, 122 pounds.
1: Okay.
2: And after that, you're going to go to the next division.
1: I like it.
2: You know what I'm saying?
1: I like it. He's shooting for the stars, Antonio. You can't get there if you don't shoot for it. How about yourself?
3: Yeah, for me, the same thing. You know, I'm dreaming big. So I want to be undisputed. I want all the belts. And also, I just want to, you know, provide for my family. Really just give everybody around the world somebody to look up to, you know. And whoever starting late in boxing, like I am, give him somebody to be inspired by. Like Coach right here, even though he started way, like as a younger age, but he started pro, you know, at a later age. And that's something we got in common.
1: That's awesome. That is awesome. All right, in closing, Antonio, would you like to give yourself a plug or as what you're doing? You got a lot going on here.
0: I just want to also say, yes. You know, Alessi Promotion Boxing Gym, bro. We doing some big things over there. You know what I mean? And we're going to be bringing a lot more familiar faces to the Tampa Bay area. You know, doing some training, doing some sparring, and getting this magic sprinkled on. You know what I mean? So tap in, you know what I mean, on my social media, at Antonio Tarver. And we're going to be making some fight announcements real soon. And hopefully we'll be having the Grandy twins hang around much longer. So stay tuned. You know, more to be said in the near future.
1: The great Antonio Tarver and his stable. Let's give it up for the Magic Man, right, Dennis? Let's go. All right. Best of luck to all you guys. It was a pleasure and an honor. You're good guys. I really enjoyed that, Antonio. Best of luck, guys. All right, we'll continue on the Flamethrower, WDAE.
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2: Alrighty, welcome back. I'm Rock Roddy in the air chair on the drive. T-Kraz has got a couple of days off, deservedly so. Our executive producer is Chris Mathis, and you. That was kind of cool. I figured we do so much. We do so much with baseball and football and bucks and ball and stick. And when you got a Hall of Famer in boxing, why not bring him in? And then he is trying to train the next world champion. And he really believes in it's got to be good people, good person, good people. And it was kind of cool. Chris just said, it's kind of cool seeing young guys chasing their dream. And that's what it's all about. And
3: it's really cool.
2: You got to think big. You got to think big. And so it was really neat. And I've known Antonio Tarver for a long time. He's come in many, many times in TV, local TV. And at the time, man, there was Winky Wright out of St. Pete Boxing Club. He's in the Hall of Fame. You have the Magic Man, okay? I didn't even have time. Maybe next time I'll talk to him, being in the movie industry, being in Hollywood, being with Sylvester Stallone, being in the Rocky movie. How about that? How about that? About the fight scenes. How real are they and all that? And that would be for another time. I didn't want to take up too much time. But again, it was really, really cool. There was also a fighter named Jeff Left Hook Lacy. There was Jeff Left Hook Lacy. He was tremendous. He had a devastating left hook. Grew up in St. Pete. Came from nothing. And I became pretty close with him. I have a very, very close with my man Jeff Left Hook Lacy. And then he had, he fought this Calzaghe. He was never the same. But there was Jeff Left Hook Lacy. You got to go to Diamond David Santos, Winky Wright, Antonio Tarver, then Keith, one time Thurman, and just a stable of boxers and really, really cool. All right, numbers to call to get on in. I will take you next, Chris. 888-388-0957. Once again, 888-388-0957. And you can always text in at 82945. And remember to start your text with DAE. Good news is, I just checked, no news is good news. There's no new news with Junior Caminero of the Rays. So that's good news. The last bit of information we got is negative with the x-rays on the hand, got hit in that with the fastball last night in the World Series. All right, let me go to Tampa and Chris joining us next here on the Flamethrower WDA. How you doing today, Chris?
4: Hey, Rock, it's Ray J. Chris.
2: What is happening? What do you got some stories for us today?
4: Yeah, sure do, man. So Tarver, I'm a huge fan. My dad, who's passed a couple years ago, him and I were huge fans of Tarver. We actually went to, remember HBO After Dark Boxing or whatever they used to have?
2: Yes.
4: So yes. Me and him actually went. I took him for his birthday to a Tarver fight at Amalie Arena. It was the big HBO thing. And, he almost cried, Brock, because he'd never been to anything that big.
2: That's awesome.
4: And he loves Tarver, loves Roy Jones. So anyway, all that being said, big fan and everything. And I one day, about 11, 12 years ago, Rock, I'm out in Lutz at a Target.
2: Uh-huh.
4: And I run into Tarver and his wife. And I'm with my wife, and I said, babe, there's a champ, Tarver. And I think he had just did the Rocky movie, too.
2: Uh-huh.
4: And he's walking around like anybody else, Rock. So I went up, told him the stories I'm telling you. He had a bad to the bone Rolex watch on. I mean, it was loaded with diamonds. And I complimented his watch. He's, you like that? Yeah, check it out, man. So I started telling him. And Rock, this is before there was phones on the camera.
2: Right.
4: Or cameras on the phones. I wanted to get a picture with him, but that would have been great. But I didn't have any on my phone. That's how long. But anyway, couldn't have been nicer. Couldn't have been more of a gentleman. Talked to me like I was his friend in the store. So Fast forwarding a few years after, I'll share the second one. He was big on Twitter. So are you. You know him on Twitter. You two know each other.
2: Right.
4: And he was, Rock, he'll talk to you on Twitter like you were an old friend.
2: That's awesome.
4: I mean, I started talking to him about meeting him in Target. He remembered and started chatting with me. So what a hell of a guy. Not only a champ.
2: Yeah.
4: And not only an awesome fighter, but an awesome human being, Rock. And I just wanted to share that with
2: Thank you, Chris. I appreciate that. That's what I have found. Those that have made it to the top, you might see them on the way up, ascending. You might see them on the way down. But what I have found in all of my years, those that have made it to the top, 95% are good people. Good people. You got to have the talent. You have to have the work ethic. You have to have the drive. All of that. But when it comes down to it, but the biggest thing is, are you a good person? Are you a good person? Man, I used to do these, I used to give these talks at schools back in the day. Not only just the, they bring in professionals, what's it called? Great American Teaching. But I used to go all the time. And especially if it was like smaller kids. And, you know, I do a little bit of, all right, I cover the box, I cover the raise, I do this, boo, boo, boo, I do this, boo, boo, boo, you do that. And then I'd be Q&A. And they'd always be like, oh, who's the greatest person you ever met? Hey, did you ever meet Michael Jordan? Hey, blah, blah, blah, and this and that. And I go, the bottom line is, here's the thing, kids. You don't have to, you're not going to be everybody's friend. There's going to be some people that you don't really care for. But you got to be able to just get along with people that you're going to end up working with. You got to. Just be fair. Just be a good person. Be a good person. And that's what I have found. Those that have made it to the top. Because if you're a jagoff, nobody wants to deal with a jagoff. Even if you're very talented. And so it's really cool to see, because I've covered him and he's come in so many times over the years, Antonio Tarver, and the fight game can be rough. It can be cruel. There's a lot of politics in the fight game. There's a lot of stuff that goes on. Man, I remember one time covering a Mike Tyson press conference in New York City. I was there. You can Google this. It's on YouTube. There's a press conference where Tyson just goes off. He was very intimidating. And he goes, I'll eat your children. I'll do this. You can see it on YouTube. And I was scared to death. But I remember they had the big press conference and Tyson would be like, man, all you, you know, the guys up on the dais, you're doing all the talking. It's me and him. They're getting in the ring. I have so much respect for boxers, wrestlers, MMA guys. It is just them against an opponent. You got to have cojones, man, to just get in that ring. And I have so much respect for those guys. And it was just really, really cool to see Antonio Tarver finally get his due, his flowers, as they say, his due. All right, let me go back here. I'll take a couple of calls. I do want to get to my question, though. Let me go to Todd in Tampa, who is up next on WDAE. How you doing, Todd?
3: Rock, great stuff. I'm doing outstanding. Thank you. Praise the Lord. I just want to say a couple of things real quick on Tarver, the great interview. You know, it's funny because before Tarver fought Roy Jones, I met Tarver at Frank Holter's gym. He used to have a gym over on Gandy.
2: Yes.
3: And I was giving him the business a little bit, saying, you got to have heart. You got to be a champion. You got to have heart like a champion. And I was giving it to him, and he took it like a man, and I was challenging him, basically, because I'm not afraid of nobody. And so, and then when we, and I went to the fight. I remember I took a beautiful girl, and I was up a level, and he said Michael Jordan. That's funny. Michael Jordan was down ringside.
2: Really?
3: Okay. And I was, yeah, Michael was there. This is at Amalie Arena.
2: Okay.
3: He fought Roy Jones.
2: Yes, he did. Okay. Yes.
3: Okay, I was at that fight. And my girl, and my girl loved it because I was talking a lot of smack, okay? And I was for Tarver. I said, Tarver's got the heart of a champion. Tarver's got the heart of a champion. You could hear, I got one of those voices, you know, at the Raymond James. You could hear me from one corner to the other. You know what I'm saying? So I was screaming, and I know that Michael put money on Roy Jones. I would wager, but I was for Tarver, okay? And I was screaming, Tarver's got the heart of a champion. Tarver's got the heart of a champion. And Michael turned around to look up, and he saw me, you know, way up. I was up one level above, but I was, and he looked, who is that guy? I was for Tarver, and Tarver showed out that night, and my girl was go, babe, you were right. Everybody was else was for Roy Jones, and my girl goes, babe, you called it, man. And I want to give Tarver his props because he came through when the lights were on, and that's what I want to talk about, being the champion, you know. And I want to sweat, and I'm happy for these young fighters. You got it, you know. You're going to go through some stuff. You're going to get knocked down, but you got to get back up and keep fighting. That's and you got to put the work in. You got to put the running in. You got to put the stamina in. You got to go, be able to go 12 rounds and keep throwing punches and have the heart of a champion. That's what Tarver did. I want to say something about the Bucks real quick, Rock.
2: Yep.
3: Tip my hat to the Rays and, yep, you know, being in first place. Great job, fellas. Let's stay focused and stay locked in right here, okay, and go from there. And I just want to say, you know, let me say something. Brady had the heart of a champion, okay? When Brady got here, we won the Super Bowl. And let me say something to you, Baker. I mean, since we're not signing Brady at 50, okay, I say we gotta pay Baker. But let me tell you something, Baker. We're expecting you to care. We're expecting this defense to get defensive turnovers, get in the end zone, and we're expecting you to take us to the promised land and lead this team to the Super Bowl. That's the difference, and that's the heart of a champion. Rock, great show, and way to bring in some guys who have the heart of a champion like Tarver. God bless you. Peace.
2: Nice job, Todd. All righty. That's kind of cool.
5: Get me fired up.
2: And Michael Jordan's looking up. I'm like, who is this guy? Who is this guy? No, that was big.
5: Yeah, he had a $20,000 wager on it. In this 2004 rematch, when Tarver knocked Jones out in the second round,
2: yes,
5: Michael Jordan paid out the cash bet right at ringside to,
2: really,
5: Tracy McGrady, 20 grand.
2: Yeah, you know what? I was there. I covered that. I covered the weigh-in. They actually had a ring outside. They did a little boxing before it and all that. I did not.
5: You're telling me
2: something I never knew.
5: This was at the rematch in Vegas.
2: Okay.
5: This was in 04. Yep,
2: got
5: let me make
2: you.
5: That clear.
2: Got you. But no, I had never heard that story. Michael Jordan, he paid it out right there at the ring?
5: Ringside.
2: Wow. Wow. Wow. All right. My question when we come back. Since Todd started with the Bucks and Baker Mayfield and all this, the Bucks, the Tampa Bay Lightning, outside of Benchmark International, formerly Amalie Arena, have a statue of Lightning founder Phil Esposito. The Tampa Bay Lightning, outside Benchmark International, have a statue of Dave Andrechuk holding up the cup, the Stanley Cup, when they won it in 2004. Outside of Tropicana Field, you might not even know this, there is a statue of Evan Almighty, Evan Longoria, when it was that 162 game. And another statue of second baseman Aki Iwamura when he stepped on second base. The Rays win. They beat the Red Sox in the ALCS. The Rays are going to the World Series. The Tampa Bay Buccaneers have not one but two Super Bowl championships. The one with Brooks and Sapp and Lynch and Rondé and John Gruden. The one with the GOAT and Gronk and playoff Super Bowl Lenny and Levante and that group. There's no statue outside of Raymond James Stadium. I think it's time. It's time. The Lightning have it. The Rays have it. The Buccaneers don't. But who should the statue be of? 888-388-0957. A statue. The greatest Buccaneer. Buccaneers, give me a statue outside Raymond James. I will take your calls, your opinion, next.
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15: 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Blood Trails.
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7: Alrighty, my name is Rock Riley. I'm in the air chair today. Gonna do the same thing tomorrow. And then on Friday, that's a day game, the first one. So I'll be on after that. But T-Kraz is on vacation. We're all gonna be at SEC Media Days starting on Monday. Oh, it's gonna be great. College football world. Movers and shakers. Everybody's going to be here in downtown Tampa, SEC Media Day, and we're going to be live and local all day, starting at 6 a.m. So that's going to be great. Week after that, it's NFL. It's Buccaneer Training Camp. Chris Mathis, the executive producer, doing a great job as always. And here's my question.
27: Mm-hmm.
7: I think there should be a statue or statues, plural, outside Raymond James Stadium. It's time. Now, look, there are some, they're kind of like statues, but it's in the lobby of One Buck. And how many fans are able to see that? And it was of Gruden and that team that won the first Super Bowl. But that's in the lobby. Outside Amalie, now Benchmark International, you've got Dave Vanderchuk, you've got the Lightning founder, Phil Esposito. Outside Tropicana Field, you've got Evan Longoria, Aki Iwamura. Outside Raymond James Stadium, no statue. And I'm kind of torn. I really would love to see the late, great Leroy Selman. Such a gentleman. Came out of Oklahoma. Number one pick. He was on those bad teams. He is in the Pro Football Hall of Fame. He's the first Buccaneer to get in, Leroy Selman. But also... I got to go Sapp and Brooks together. Sapp and Brooks together were in the same class. One came out of FSU, Derek Brooks. Warren Sapp came out of the University of Miami. They were picked together. They ended up being the first Buccaneer players in history to be elected on the first ballot of the Pro Football Hall of Fame. Sapp went in, and then Brooks joined him a year later in 2014. You know what, man? It's tough. Do I have Sapp and Brooks? You can't have everybody, you know? I don't know. Chris Mathis, what about you? What do you think that there should be a statue outside of Raymond James Stadium?
27: Of course. I mean, the Bucs history, the franchise, the longevity, two different Lombardi trophies right here in the city of Tampa. There has to be. And with that, in particular, the dominant defense from the early 2000s, late 90s into the early 2000s.
7: Tampa 2.
27: Yeah, a plethora of guys that are very much deserving of getting some kind of additional recognition than they already get. So if you can pick a combo and call it one statue, right? If they're going to put a statue out there, it's a combo of players.
7: Yep.
27: I would rock with Derek Brooks and Rondae Barber, both of which changed the trajectory of this Bucs franchise.
7: That's good.
27: Also on top of that, Rock, they have a lot to do with Tampa and the community today. And no matter what happens with them and their careers here in Tampa and beyond, we all know that their legacy will forever be imprinted here in the great city in the area of Tampa. But for me,
7: yep.
27: If it's one,
7: yep.
27: Give me my guy, Gene Deckerhoff.
7: Wow!
27: As the voice of the Bucks, 37 years, just retired. You can't go wrong there. Everybody loves Gene. There's no, well, if Derek Brooks got in, why didn't Mike Alstott get in? Or, hey, if John Lynch doesn't get in, how did so-and-so get in? Deckerhoff would be the safest play. 110%, and that voice will be forever etched in memory and in the history of this Tampa Bay Buccaneers franchise.
7: Wow. So
27: I'm going Gene Deckerhoff, who just had the radio booth at Doak Campbell Memorial Stadium there in Tallahassee, named after him yesterday, the Gene Deckerhoff radio booth.
7: All right, we're gonna bring in Trisha Whitaker here at the top of the hour. Are there a couple of texts that are coming in real quick, Chris Mathis?
27: There are. Leroy Selman statue. Another one says that you've got to go with Rondé Barber if there is going to be one. So that's a great case there. And then even a text here for Derek Brooks. So quite a number of variety in regards to which Bucks player or Bucks icon deserves a statue outside of Raymond James Stadium.
7: Rondé Barber would be tremendous. The only reason why, having to choose, I was saying Sapp and Brooks, they both went first ballot on the same team. They were drafted at the same time, and they changed it from the Yuccaneers and the Succaneers to the world champion Tampa Bay Buccaneers. Rondé Barber would be tremendous. It would be a good one. All right, we'll continue. We're here till 6 o'clock when we come back. She did a great job, Rays TV. She's with Apple TV. She's on the national scene. She was in Philly, Home Run Derby, the great Trisha Whitaker. She is next. It is a busy, busy, busy Wednesday here on the Flamethrower, 95.7 FM, AM 620 WDAE.
0: This is going to be an extremely busy month. 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
29: Just before midnight on Saturday, February 19th, 2005, Danielle Imbeau and her friend Richard Patron left a crowded Philadelphia bar. 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
29: 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The FBI called it murder for hire.
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7: All those players that are getting ready for training camp here in the heat and humidity, you got to already be here. Those that are not here, and especially if you're coming from the West Coast or the Pacific Northwest, oh my, and you're not used to this, they all say the same thing. Over the years, they're like, you got to get here and get yourself acclimated and not training with a trainer inside where it's air conditioned. So you got to get ready. You got to get acclimated. So yeah. So we got that. We're all ready now for the second half of the season. It's going to be great. That's going to start on Friday. Rays are in a good spot, three games ahead of the New York Yankees. Everybody, we're all scared last night. Junior Caminero, 97-mile-an-hour sinker, hits him on the hand. He goes down. He's in pain. X-rays were negative. Now, you know there's going to be a little bit more in depth with Coco Eaton here in St. Pete, but right now the word is He's okay, and he should be able to play even as early as Friday. So I think that's going to be just that. Thank God. Thank God. We also got some football. We've got a Boxing Hall of Famer coming on in a little bit. That's going to be Antonio Tarver. He's going to be in studio. So it's going to be great. We take you right up until 6 o'clock today. All right, we're getting ready now. We're all set. We're getting ready here. Yep, she's ready to go there. Chris Mathis, are we ready, baby?
0: Oh, yeah, she's
7: all ready. All righty, let's now go to, this is our Central Florida Behavioral Health Network, DAE hotline. Always learn more at cfbhn.org. She is a superstar. Pat McAfee called her an IU legend. Yes, Indiana University's best, but she does such great work when it comes to baseball and hosting and reporting. The one, the only, Trisha Whitaker. How are you today, Trisha?
1: That was my favorite intro anybody has ever given me. Just send that script to everybody else from now on.
7: No, you deserve it. You deserve it. We all know from you being here for so many years and just... I love seeing you. Whatever you're doing, you bring your energy, you bring your passion, you bring your personality, but also the knowledge. You combine it all into one. And, you know, no matter what, podcast, MLB Network, whatever it is, Foul Territory, man, you just do a fantastic job. You still love what you do, do you not, Trisha?
1: Oh, my gosh, I love what I do. We talk about sports for a living. Like, this is not serious. Nobody's heart's on the table, you know what I mean? So... it's a blast. I love my schedule with Apple TV. I love teaching at Indiana University. And yeah, I love it. I'm so thankful that I still get to do this.
7: You know what I was just thinking too? Like you bet on yourself. Like the gigs to work in Major League Baseball, you were with the Rays for several years. Those jobs are hard to get. That is the top of the top. And you were there. And you, it was on your own, right? Where you decided, I loved my years here with the Rays TV, but you know what? I'll do the national thing, maybe some other opportunities, and you bet on yourself. And a lot of people wouldn't no, seriously, in this business, we know how hard these gigs are, wouldn't do that. That was, am I right?
1: Yeah, I mean, I could not have adored my time with the Rays more. I spent 6 years there. Apple TV came to me with a 3-year contract offer, and it was just, I can't not do that. I mean, it was just a great experience with Apple, even while I was still with the Rays. And so it was kind of a no-brainer to me. But it did kind of get to the point where it was like, doing both is way too hard. Nice. And then IU came to me with an offer before the 2024 season even began for the Rays, when I was still with the Rays. And, they were like, we just really want you to come back and teach full time here, and you can still do any broadcasting that you want. We'll support you 100%. And so that it was just kind of too tough to pass up. I also am just so enjoying being an aunt. My brother has a son, and I get to be here now for him growing up. And so that's kind of where that, you know, that decision and thought process happened.
7: Right.
1: I had pretty much made up my mind at the beginning of the 2024 season what I was going to do. But I mean, I just, all of my favorite memories covering Major League Baseball comes from covering the Tampa Bay Rays. 6 years. I wouldn't change it for the world.
7: Awesome. Awesome. Trisha Whitaker is joining us here on WDAE today. We saw your coverage. You were there for Home Run Derby. I'm kind of curious, like outside of Tampa Bay, we follow the Rays daily. We know what they do. We know what Kevin Cash and Neander do with the low payroll, the small ball. They're always in front. They get these guys that have career years here might not have been as good somewhere else. I'm kind of curious, Trisha, when you're out on a national stage at All-Star Week and being around, what is there an overall consensus on the Rays on how they're able to do what they do?
1: Yeah, I mean, you know what's funny is every single Friday, people and managers around the league still very much associate me with the Rays. Just because I was there for 6 years, and I obviously speak very highly of them. I have a great relationship with Kevin Cash and all the staff there. So I think everybody, the first thing they say to me this year, they're like, how are they doing it? Like, what's their formula? Like, tell us how this happens. And I think especially at the beginning of the season, it's fair to say that, like, no one really saw this coming. Like, they really didn't. And they're sitting in first place in the East going into the second half of the season with one of the best records in baseball. It's not a fluke, right? I know that for the month of, what was it, June, that it wasn't their best month. But I just think that there's a buzz around this team, and Kevin Cash and the Rays always figure it out. And that's kind of the national consensus. Now, I will say that most people during the first half of the season looked at me and they said, don't they do this every year, though? They have a couple months where they're insanely good, and then they fizzle out. They're not completely wrong on that in some ways, right? I think that happened last season with them. They had a really, really good month, and then they fizzled out. But I don't think that's the case this year, and I think that they're proving that. And I think, obviously, a lingering question is when it comes to October, can their lineup carry them enough through the postseason against clubs like the Dodgers, the Tigers, the Yankees, or if the Astros are there? I think that's a big question mark. But the Rays have kind of gone from they might sneak into the playoffs to they're one of the complete teams in baseball and a legitimate threat to win the American League.
7: So you've seen Junior Caminero from the beginning here and where he is today. And he's only 23 years old. And not only what he's doing at the plate, how good he is as a hitter and such a young player, but also as a person. A lot of times, Tricia, we've seen it, like somebody is getting superstar status so young that would go to their head. Yeah. And teaching himself how to speak Spanish. So, I mean, all of that. Can you tell us what you've seen and seen Junior Caminero, where he is now?
1: It's been so cool because I remember covering Junior's major league debut. And he just was so confident. His energy was infectious. He is charismatic. His teammates love him. The coaching staff loves him. Kevin Cash loves him. I don't think anybody's perfect, and I don't like it when the media pretends like this guy is all these guys who we like are perfect, right? But he is, he's close to like the ideal perfect superstar you want on your team. Mm-hmm. I mean, you know, they're kind of known, the Rays are known for developing pitchers rather than really producing superstars. And now they've got somebody like Caminero, who has become one of baseball's most marketable young stars and a legitimate MVP caliber player. And they have, you know, developed him. And I think what's most impressive about Junior, you're right, is like the spotlight doesn't get to him. Obviously we all know what happened with one of the former young studs that the Rays had. Mm-hmm. And that was wildly disappointing. Mm-hmm. It was wildly disappointing to see what transpired with Wander Franco. And you had this kid who you thought was going to be the next superstar in baseball, and he ends up disappointing everybody. And to see what Junior has done really in the wake of something like that that happens to a franchise, it's been incredible. And it makes me so happy to see. And the fact that in the off season he learned English enough to do these interviews in English, he does interviews with me live on national TV on Apple in English. People don't understand how hard that is to do in your second language. It's so scary and it's so hard. And nowadays everybody's just looking for clickbait and they're looking for people to mess up. And he's taking a risk by doing that. He's saying, I'm betting on myself. I'm going to do this. It's important to my career. It's important to the fan base. And he does it. And he does it with confidence and he does it with just composure. And it's so impressive. I've always been a big Junior fan, but this season, even more so, it's been incredible.
7: Same here. And I had on Neil Solons a couple days ago, and you know, he's learning Spanish. Andy Freed is teaching himself to learn Spanish. And both of them are like, he did it 1 hour sit down with Jeff Passan 1 hour. And So you are right. Listen, Chris Mathis has got a question. Go ahead, Chris.
0: Yeah, and Trisha, you talk about just the star that Junior's turning into. And here in Tampa in particular, we're aware of that. We recognize that he is going to be one of the faces of Major League Baseball. And you referenced to him one of the most marketable young stars

0: look at me, or like a big emotions guy, right? Mm-hmm. That's just not how he is. But it's been pretty incredible to see what he's been through. His dad, Clancy was one of my favorite dads that I've ever covered. Before every Shane McClanahan start that Clancy was at Tropicana Field, he would stand at the top of one of those sections right there by the Rays dugout. And he would see me doing a pregame hit at about 6:30. He knew exactly what time I was doing it. And before every single Shane start, he would stand at the top of the section and he would pump his fist and he'd yell my name. He'd be like, "Trish, my boy's on the mound today." And it was just my favorite little tradition. And his passion for his son, how supportive he was for his son, it was just so cool to see. And he was one of the first dads that I really got to kind of get to know a little bit when I was with the Rays. And when I saw he passed away, I was just heartbroken for Shane and his family, because I know how much he inspired Shane, and I know how much Shane looked up to him. But seeing what Shane has done this season and coming back from all of those injuries he experienced and undergoing Tommy John surgery, and just spending 2024 rehabbing, and it was just so cool to see him do what he's done in this first half. He lost more than two full seasons. That's hard to do. That's challenging mentally. And then losing your father at the beginning of this year. Mm-hmm. I mean, that's really difficult to go through. But it's been so amazing to see what he's done. And he's looked like the Shane McClanahan we know that he can be. I'm thrilled for him. I'm thrilled for him. He's completed one of the best comeback stories, I feel, in baseball. And he looks every bit like the ace the Rays have desperately missed. And I'm so happy for him.
1: That's great. I did not know that it's that in depth with his dad and how you knew him. That is really cool. Hey, real quickly though, I follow you on social media and I saw like all of us being in Tampa Bay, especially like St. Pete or the beaches when the hurricane hit. And then we all know the roof gets blown off and, oh my God, it just changes everything. And now, Trisha, to see like how the community came together and how they got Tropicana Field back and better. And just, I mean, I think that's another story. We're kind of forgetting about that, you know, and you experienced mm-hmm. that just real quickly on what you kind of went through with your friend. And then how the Rays are doing back here at Tropicana Field now, the new and improved Tropicana Field.
0: First of all, I'm so sad that we don't have a Rays game at home on Apple TV this year. We have the Rays two more times on Apple TV this season, but none of them are at the Trop. And I so badly wanted them to be, because I wanted to see the Trop. When I lived there, I lived maybe like 4 or 5 blocks from the Trop. Wow. So when that happened, it was just devastating. I still sometimes get choked up talking about the hurricane, because it was so devastating for so many people. And so many of my friends completely lost their homes. One of my producers for the Rays feature stories, she lost her home. One of my dear friends and her husband who works in the Rays front office, they lost their home. Jason Wallace, who was the former Rays PR guy, he also lost a huge part of his home and had to rebuild. And that was so difficult. We were in Boston when the hurricane hit with the Rays playing the Red Sox. So many of us, we had to stay, but many of the staff members and some of the PR staff, they had to fly home because their families were under 5 feet of water. And it was really awful. And when I got home, I remember all of our cars at the airport had been flooded and destroyed, and my car was destroyed. So for about a week and a half, I just Ubered around to all of my friends' houses as much as I could. And we started tearing out some of the baseboards because the restoration companies couldn't get to you fast enough because they were so overwhelmed.
1: Right.
0: Because if you didn't tear some of that stuff out, it would be a total loss. And so it was devastating. But you're right, the community did, you know, come together. But it was really hard. It changed a lot of people's lives forever. And some of my friends, when I went to see them this past spring training, they were still trying to get their houses back in order because it was just that awful. But I think seeing the Rays get back to Tropicana Field this year, 18 months after that hurricane, it had to be emotional. And that was, I love what I do.

0: now. And for the most part, I don't miss a 162-game schedule.
1: Sure.
0: But that day, on opening day at Tropicana Field, I was like, man, I kind of wish I was there because I would have loved to see, you know, after an entire season of displacement, what type of healing that provided some people to see everybody playing there again.
1: We're getting goosebumps here thinking about it because we were here, and it was one of those times. You really get it. Just so emotional. It was unbelievable. Listen, you're unbelievable. Trisha Whitaker, Apple TV, Toronto. It's Toronto, I believe.
0: We got the Blue Jays and the Red Sox this Friday.
1: Okay.
0: The White Sox. I'm sorry, the White Sox.
1: White Sox. Oh, White Sox. They got some stars. They're pretty good. All right, Trisha Whitaker.
0: So excited.
1: Thank you. Thank you for coming on WDA. We love you. Thank you very much. And just have a great rest of the season. And IU, Jim McAfee called you a legend. You're a legend. Thanks, Trisha.
0: I know. He's awesome. I love Pat. Love you guys. Love the Rays. Always supporting you from afar.
1: Yeah, we love you. So, Trisha Whitaker, thank you very, very much. There you go. There you got a little baseball fix. You know, she was out there for the home run derby. She loved her years here in Tampa Bay with the Rays. But you know what? National spotlight was calling. I remember when she was doing both. I don't know how she did it. She was doing all the games on Rays TV and doing Apple TV and flying across the country. And she would come in. She'd have her cup of coffee. She's like, oh, my God, she wasn't even sleeping. And she loved it all. Don't get me wrong. But it came to a time where, you know what? I did what I did there. Let me go on to do this. And she's just doing a great job. And she's down to earth. And I thank you, thank you, thank you. All right. When we come back, Chris Mathis, he's going to get us updated. He's got some news for us. We're going to get that. Also, here is my question. And I want your participation. Tell me how you feel. The Lightning have a statue of Phil Esposito, Lightning founder, and Dave Andrechuk, Stanley Cup winner, 2004, outside on the plaza at Benchmark International. Two statues. The Rays outside Tropicana Field. I don't know if you even know this. There's a statue of Evan Longoria after game 162, and there's also a statue of Aki Iwamura. Rays second baseman stepped on second base. Boom! Rays are going to the World Series at Raymond James Stadium. There's no statue. It's time to put a statue up there. Who you got? Talk to me next.
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11: 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It's the fifth album release iHeartRadio and TikTok have partnered on. You want me to be everything except a human being. Lizzo is admitting that she wants to follow Taylor Swift's approach to music after low album sales. During an appearance on Protopop series, the singer praising Swift for growing a community. She explained that rather than focusing on commercial success or appealing to a mass audience, she's asking herself who her fan base is and who her community is. Gene Simmons reflecting on getting older. During an appearance on an episode of Bill O'Reilly's We'll Do It Live, the musician said he's been intentional with how he spends his time. The 76-year-old said the best thing to do is keep pumping that heart, kiss a pretty girl, eat a good meal, sleep a good night's sleep, and get up at the crack of dawn the next day and just keep moving. 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I'm Jennifer Polsoni.
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1: We got a lot of Slim Shady this week. Yeah. Eminem.
19: It's your favorite, right?
1: Eminem. And I like him.
19: You bump into him on the way in if you're not listening to DAE.
1: You know it. You know it. You know it. All right. I'm Rock Rowley. T-Kraz is on vacation. This is The Drive. It's 5:30. We got a great show today. A lot of action going on. Anybody that says, oh, it's a slow time of year in sports, this has been one of the most action-packed weeks I think I've experienced in radio. Chris Mathis is our executive producer. He's doing a fine job. We are taking your calls. We are taking your texts. We thank you, Trisha Whitaker. That was great. We had the Boxing Hall of Famer, Antonio Tarver, the Magic Man. He brought in a big entourage. He had a stable of young boxers that are training. We have the Grandy Twins. They went viral. They were on Steve Harvey, 17-year-old kids. He had some other ones. He had a videographer following him. What can I say? We had Bob Nightingale early in the show from USA Today. His sources, he's been doing like 40 years covering Major League Baseball. He believes that the Rays are going to be aggressive at the trade deadline. Very, very aggressive. The good news is, so far, Junior Caminero, no break. No serious damage to his hand. He got hit with a 97-mile-an-hour sinker last night in the All-Star game. So there's that, all right? And Chris Mathis, before we get to our question, you had a little breaking news for us. I'm trying to keep up with everything. Well, World Cup, what do you got? What do you got?
19: Yeah, we've got Argentina advancing to the World Cup final with a 2-1 comeback win over England just a few moments ago. So wow. The World Cup final matchup is set. It's Spain versus Argentina this Sunday. Kickoff scheduled for 3:00 at MetLife Stadium. So there you go, World Cup. Update right there, but the big question around the bay is the one that you stirred up, Rock, and it's a good question. It's one that we're all trying to figure out who would make the right case to be the guy with a statue outside of Raymond James Stadium. The Bucks fans deserve it.
1: I think so. I think it's time. It's time. Yes, you've got the Ring of Honor. That's nice. That's wonderful. And that's inside Raymond James Stadium. They have the name on the stadium. Malcolm Glazier. I can go down the whole list. You know, you look them up. If you don't know, the Ring of Honor. That's great. But I was just thinking about it the other day. I'm like, I went over to Benchmark International and I'm in the plaza and the great Hall of Famer, the founder, the Lightning founder, Phil Esposito, the statue of him right there. Phil was great. I've done a couple of events with Phil. He is such a good guy. He's a character. And anytime he does public speaking and he's mentioning, you know, he had all the great accomplishments, man. When we were in Boston and we were following him and he's like, I can't go out on the street. Like he would just be bombarded. He was Phil Esposito. But he said of all of his accomplishments, being able to bring NHL hockey to Tampa Bay is his greatest accomplishment. And not only bring it here, look at the success the Tampa Bay Lightning have had. So that being said, there's a statue of Phil Esposito and Dave Andrechuk on the plaza outside the arena in downtown Tampa. Dave Andrechuk, when they won the 2004 Stanley Cup, their first one, and he was holding the Stanley Cup over his head. All right, so you got that. You go to Tropicana Field. Evan Longoria, there's a statue of Evan Longoria near one of the entrances. That was after that game 162. His arms are raised. Oh, my God, that day. One of the greatest moments in Rays history. So there's a statue of Evan Longoria, and there's also a statue of Aki Iwamura. The Japanese second baseman steps on second base. 50,000 people at Tropicana Field going crazy. The Rays, the lowly Devil Rays, the Rays are going to the World Series. Johnny Gomes comes out. Big bottle of Bose. BJ Upton. They're all in the first base dugout. They're spraying all the fans that are there. They're going to the World Series. So you've got that outside of Tropicana Field. But outside Raymond James Stadium, there's no statue. I think it's time to have a statue or statues. It's time. Now, I thought about Sapp and Brooks because that was the turnaround. Those two guys were drafted at the same time. Florida boys, Sapp from Apopka, Miami Hurricane, Derek Brooks from Pensacola, Florida State Seminole. They came in together. They changed it. The Tampa 2D. They win a Super Bowl. And not only that, first ballot Hall of Famers for both of them. First ballot Hall of Famers. Why not start there? Look, there's tough choices. I'm torn because I love Leroy Selman. I was around. I got to meet the great Leroy Selman. Any of you in the audience that remember Leroy Selman, the first ever Pro Football Hall of Famer? Oh, my God, and such a great man. And then he put all of his energy into USF and helped start that program in football. So those would be my choices. What about you, Chris Mathis?
19: You know, there's been so many great ones that come through and have played for this Tampa Bay Buccaneers team. Don the Red and Pewter, but there's one guy, Rock Riley, one guy that whether the team was good, terrible, great, dominant, this guy was a part of all of it. He was a part of the first ever Super Bowl championship, Bucks beating the Oakland Raiders. He was also a part of the second Buccaneers Super Bowl win in which the Tampa Bay Buccaneers beat the Kansas City Chiefs. And you may have guessed it already. 37-year-old voice of your Tampa Bay Buccaneers, Gene Dekeroff, the ultimate GOAT. He is the GOAT for everybody. In everybody's eyes, it's pretty clear everyone loves Gene Dekeroff.
1: That's a good one.
19: That's a good play for the Buccaneers. If they were to have to pick one statue, he's the guy. Now, if you can do two, if you can do a combo of a couple of players, give me the Rondé Barber.
1: Ooh,
19: give me the Derrick Brooks. I would love that combo to start.
1: I got you.
19: Maybe throw out a quarterback from Brad Johnson there, too, and you could argue...
1: Oh my God.
19: Tom Brady as well, and some texters here. Yeah. They're chiming in left and right.
1: All right, so what do we got
19: ideas
1: on the text line? You can text in, by the way, 82945, and always start your text with DA. I'm sorry, go right ahead.
19: Yeah,
1: Chris.
19: I mean, the number of guys that are getting thrown around here, it's just quite the variety. We've seen Levante David. Okay. We've seen a replica of a statue here of John Gruden. Another one says Dexter Jackson and Tom Brady, both the Super Bowl MVPs. Another Buccaneer fan listening here says, how about a three-person statue?
1: Okay.
19: Derrick Brooks, Warren Sapp, Rondé Barber, all holding the Lombardi Trophy.
1: Oh, I love that.
19: That's not bad.
1: I love that.
19: A Jacksonville Jaguars fan chimes in, says, look, Jags fan here, but I have to think a Rondé Barber interception at the Vet would be a smooth play outside of Raymond James Stadium.
1: You know what? If you're because you know what? The Rays did that. Like, Andrew Chuck is just holding the Stanley Cup up. And Phil Esposito has the hockey stick, and he's the founder. But, you know, with the Rays, it was 162. That's the statue. Or Aki Uemura stepping on second base. That's the statue. If you're going action statue, Rondé Barber, the pick six at the Vet in Philly. Closing down the Vet.
19: The greatest play in history of this franchise.
1: Oh, the greatest play in Buccaneer history. Now, it is interesting. We had a couple of texters even mentioning the GOAT, Tom Brady. I loved it. I loved it when he was here. But you know what? He's getting so much due in New England. He was only here 3 years. I want some of the homegrown guys maybe first, you know. And like I said, if you've had a chance to go inside the Advent Health Center, inside One Buck in the lobby area, they kind of have a little bit of like a Bucks museum. And it was those guys in that 2004 when they won it all. You know, and that's nice. But I mean, I think it's time to get a statue outside. Now, I'm curious, Chris. You're monitoring the text line, and we're getting flooded with texts. Has anybody brought up Mike Evans yet?
19: I have not seen a Mike Evans. There was a smart remark here. Antonio Brown being one, but not a single.
1: That's a wise guy. That's a troll.
19: We've got about 55 texts in the last 8 minutes, and there has not been a single one that recommends that there's a Mike Evans. And I think maybe some of that has to do with the fact that Evans is still playing. Maybe that could be it.
1: True.
19: That could be it. But I think the great play here, I think the safe play here, Gene Dekeroff. Gene Degroff. He should be the first statue. Gene Degroff, 80-plus years old.
1: I know.
19: Do it, man. No, the greatest guy. I loved what Antonio Tarver said earlier. I love getting your flowers while you can still smell the flowers.
1: Yeah,
19: I want Gene Degroff to get that recognition here while he's still healthy. He's doing his thing. I think that's a great play. Everyone knows of Gene Degroff. A texter here, the first one of the day, saying,
1: yeah,
19: the A-Train. Michael's up to God. Michael, touchdown.
1: One of the most popular guys ever. Probably could be the most popular Buccaneer ever. I see so many All-Star jerseys. And a great guy. Great, great, great guy. All right, we'll take some of your calls. We'll take your texts. We're taking you right up until 6 o'clock. If you want to get in, now's a good time. I'll get right to you. 888-388-0957. And our text line is 82945. Start your text with DA. It is time to put up a statue or statues outside of Raymond James Stadium. Come on, Glaziers. Let's get her done.
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32: What's the doomsday clock, Josh?
33: So the doomsday clock is a metaphorical clock that is overseen by the Bulletin of Atomic Scientists. It's a graphic representation of how close humanity is to self-inflicted disaster.
32: They moved the second hand on the clock forward to 89 seconds to midnight, which means it's the closest that clock has ever been to midnight since they started.
33: In 1947, when the U.S. and Russia were starting the Cold War, it was 7 minutes to midnight. We're now less than 2 minutes away from midnight. The furthest away it was from midnight was 1991, after the Soviet Union dissolved. It was all the way back from 17 minutes to midnight.
32: I think it's a valuable thing because it just raises awareness every year with people. Just another thing to kind of say, hey, like, we're not headed in the right direction as humanity goes.
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1: Oh, yeah. Oh, yeah. Oh, yeah. Oh, yeah. All right, 5:48. We take it right up until 6 o'clock. We got another day tomorrow, man. We're going to be back 2 to 6, 4 hours strong. Loving it. T-Kraz, he's got a vacation. He's enjoying that. We're handling the controls as best we could. I'm Rock Rowdy along with Chris Mathis, the executive producer of The Drive. Our question was and is it time to put up a statue outside Raymond James Stadium? All these other stadiums have it. Here in Tampa Bay, the Lightning have two statues, Phil Esposito and Dave Vanderchuk. The Tampa Bay Rays have Evan Longoria and Aki Iwamura when the Rays were beat the Boston Red Sox to go to the World Series. Not a lot of fanfare, though. Not a lot. There's also, well, I don't want to get sidetracked. Let me keep it going. And then outside Raymond James Stadium, there's nothing.
19: Nothing. There's just nothing. The Bucks Beach, which is cool, but that's not a statue of your favorite player.
1: And that is not. The Bucks Beach, it's okay. Look, the pirate ship is the thing inside. No doubt about it. That makes it unique. Fire the cannons, right?
19: Go fire ahead. The cannons. Touchdown. Yeah. Thank you. James Woods rolling.
1: It's going to be a little different, hearing a different voice, but that's how it goes. The world keeps moving on.
19: And his legacy, Gene Degaroff's, will never die. So I'm on board that if you're going to pick one, if you only get one statue, give me Gene Degaroff.
1: And if the Glazers are listening and they're going to talk about this tonight over dinner and they say, you know what, Chris Mathis wants the statue to be Gene Degaroff, but we got to get a player or two because, I mean, come on. And Rock Rowdy said, what about Sapp and Brooks together and Leroy Selman? Is that too much to get three? And then they'll say, well, did Chris Mathis, the Glazers might say, well, did Chris Mathis mention a player besides Gene Degaroff? So the Glazers are listening to you now. Yep. Chris Mathis, about a player or two besides Gene Degaroff?
19: Yeah, I mean, besides Gene Degaroff, you got to go with the greatest play in history of the Buccaneers. You got to go with shutting down the vet and the nameplate pointing for Rondé Barber as he's going coast to coast all the way. F Philly. There he goes, punches it into the end zone, pick six. That, if it is one play, let's say if it's not based on a player in particular, but it's just, hey, our greatest play, the greatest scene for the Buccaneers, Rondé's pick six absolutely should be on display outside of Ray J.
1: Could you do Rondé's pick six and then another statue of Brady and Gronk? Or is that too New England-ish? That's too New England-ish. That's too New England-ish.
19: Yeah, it's a little too new, though, more than that. Yeah. I would say I'm on board with retiring Tom Brady's number 12 in Tampa. I really am. You had the greatest player in history of this franchise to ever play the game.
1: Wow.
19: And even though it was just 3 years, short-lived, the impact was felt and still felt to this day. The three-plus years have been exceptional. Brought a Super Bowl here his first year at 40-plus years old. I'm all on board with that. There's no doubt about it. And you could do a combo retirement of number 12 and say, hey, it's for two quarterbacks, Doug Williams and Tom Brady. Retire 12.
1: You're not going to get a disagreement from me. There are some fans, Buccaneer diehards, that say it was great what Brady did, but he was only here for a short time. He really wasn't a Buccaneer. I don't know how you can say that. I mean, it was during COVID, and he's the one that arranged the workouts at the private high school in Tampa. At 7 o'clock in the morning, he arranged it, and he started right away like that. It was unbelievable. And the GOAT, man, he chose Tampa Bay.
19: Yeah, he chose
1: us. He chose to come here, you know? And then Gronk came. And then there's some other ones because Brady was here. So it was good. Now, you said that we're getting a lot of texts.
19: Oh, yeah. I've got another one here.
1: Okay, there you go.
19: Read some of them. Yeah. Mike Evans. Now, Mike Evans, the only name we've mentioned so far that still currently plays in the NFL.
1: Yeah.
19: Someone says, look, Mike Evans ruined his chances of a potential statue here after bailing and leaving for San Francisco. So this Buccaneers fan is out. Here's the thing. I don't think Mike was going to get one anyway because of the other big names, but I do believe Mike Evans, Ring of Honor, there's no doubt about it. Greatest offensive statistics in history of this franchise.
1: I put him in the Ring of Honor, but the fact that he wanted out so stinking bad, I don't know about retiring his number. You going to retire his number?
19: 13.
1: 13, you want to do that? Or
19: if
1: just
19: he would have stayed here, yes.
1: Yeah.
19: Since he didn't, I could see why they wouldn't. But that's up to the Buccaneers to figure out. You know, that's up to the front office.
1: All right. Well, maybe the Glaziers are listening to Chris Mathis, and you'll see a statue being built, shovels in the ground, of Gene Deckerhoff. Fire the cannons.
19: Fire them cannons. thanks for listening here to the Drivers. Rock Riley, Chris Mathis.
1: Thank you, Gene. We'll see you tomorrow, 2 o'clock. Thanks, everybody.
2: I'm special.
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13: Hey, you know how the world's kind of in a real scary place right now with the horrible stories we hear about every week? I'm Robert Evans. I'm a journalist, and I cover the international fascist movement. And in 2019, July of that year, I decided to do something a little bit different. Instead of covering horror, I wanted to go look for hope. And I found it in a place you might find kind of unlikely, northeastern Syria. The region I visited is known as Rojava, and when the Western media covers it, they mostly just refer to these people as the Kurds. Since 2013, a loose alliance of revolutionaries over there have been fighting to not just drive back ISIS, but to establish something of a utopia, an egalitarian, feminist, eco-conscious community in a place that previously had known mostly war and terror. In the Women's War, I'll take you to this place, and I'll introduce you to the revolutionaries fighting to build it. Brave women who battle for equality with an AK-47, with a spade, and with a pen. Follow me as I travel to a land of war and hope, a place trapped on the edge of utopia and oblivion. I'm Robert Evans. 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
31: Howdy, fellow sports fans. It's Andy West. Let's take a look back on this day in sports history, July 15th. We'll start today back in 1980, where Johnny Bench hits his 314th home run as a catcher, which breaks Yogi Berra's record. The Reds beat the Montreal Expos 12-7. Bench hit his 314th homer as a catcher off David Palmer. Bench also had 33 home runs while playing other positions. Jumping ahead, today in 1999, after 22 and a half years in the Kingdome, Seattle finally plays a home game outdoors, moving into the $517.6 million ballpark with a retractable roof. Jose Mesta wasted a ninth inning lead by walking four batters, and the Mariners lost 3-2 to the Padres in Safeco Field's opener. And today in 2017, Cody Bellinger became the first Dodgers rookie to hit for the cycle, and Alex Wood became the first Dodgers pitcher in more than a century to win his first 11 decisions in a season, helping the Dodgers beat the Miami Marlins 7-1.
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22: Argentina was down in the World Cup, but never out.
24: Messi driving in. Messi crossing back. Oh, there it is. Lautaro Martinez. Stoppage time. Go ahead. Goal for Argentina.
22: You heard it all on Fox TV. Argentina does it again. Comes back from behind to defeat England 2-1 in the semifinals. They are headed to the World Cup finals to defend their trophy. They are playing Spain on Sunday in New Jersey. Lionel Messi assisted on both goals that happened late in the game within 7 minutes. England is going to face France for third place on Saturday. In the NFL, the Saints and running back Alvin Kamara have agreed to a restructured contract to keep him in New Orleans. In the NHL, the Carolina Hurricanes will raise their second Stanley Cup championship banner on September 29 when they host the Florida Panthers to kick off the season. I'm Monty Bolaños.
25: This is Covino and Rich. They're bringing the love.
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0: Hey, what a day, huh?
7: What a day, what a country. And what a show. Thanks for being part of it, Covino and Rich. What a day for real. We were hanging out with the Fonz earlier today. And that was on our Patreon, Uncensored and Unleashed. That's patreon.com/Covino and Rich. But we also asked them some questions for Overpromised, which will debut tomorrow. That's our bonus pod here on Fox Sports Radio, which you could also get at Covino and Rich FSR on YouTube.
0: You know what? We showed up at work today. It was 1-0 England, and then just like that.
7: Just like that.
0: Sam, you're really so bummed, cool. Huh?
8: I have a cousin in England. I was rooting for England. Everyone hates England. I love them. I've been to London twice. I was rooting for England. They're nice people.
7: You know, Argentina looking to do it again. And, man, we're so excited about it.
0: London boy over there.
7: Yeah, London boy, they call him. It's cool. Broadcasting live from the Fox Sports Radio studio, it's Covino and Rich. And speaking of, the excitement of the FIFA World Cup is now streaming live on Fox One, the official English streaming platform to catch every unforgettable moment.
0: Oh, you
7: Fox
0: said, One, said English. Oh, man.
7: Yeah,
0: English.
7: Fox One brings English. No, actually, I'm English. No. Fox One brings the action straight to your screen, so you never miss a goal. Download Fox One and experience the FIFA World Cup live.
0: That's right.
7: Now, this hour, Sam's got Midweek Major, the biggest stories in sports and pop culture. Are they midweek or major stories? Plus, Mike, who runs his take, we're going to get to that in a few minutes. Oop. Any thoughts, Rich? I'm sure we'll talk about it again, but the All-Star game last night, AL wins 4-0. Dominant pitching from the AL. A nice hit from Cody Bellinger. He gets the MVP.
0: The reality is, it's a pitcher's game this year. A lot of great pitching in Major League Baseball. And in an All-Star game, when the NL has one hit going into the eighth inning and it's a Soto, you know, I don't know. Just to me, everything about it was a bore fest. And I made the analogy that if you go to a concert, you wait for the headliner, you wait for the good songs. That's what you build up to. I feel like the home run derby outshadows the game so much now that I watch the derby and then I'm like, the game to me is an afterthought. Like, I wasn't home, and when I got home, I had no instinct to turn it on. I went to the gym and I was not rushing home to check it out. I like watching the intros of the players and the crowd booing or cheering, but the actual game, not feeling.
7: It was fun. You know, I just had it on the background.
0: I think last year was the anomaly, right?
7: Last year was great.
0: Because last year's game had the home run swing off at the end. And I'm a big baseball fan. I just think the derby's so good that the game could only be a letdown, right?
7: And we're not only comparing the All-Star game to the home run derby to last year's All-Star game, but we're also like sort of comparing it to the excitement that we've been experiencing with the World Cup. And it, you know, it's just an exhibition, fun game. And like in comparison to what we just saw with Argentina and all these other games, it's like, yeah, whatever. It's like an exhibition. It's no big deal. You know, they're great.
0: Monty, you were on with Dan Byer earlier today, right?
22: Yes.
0: Filling in for Stuttgart.
22: Mm-hmm. We were the company.
0: Weren't you? And company.
22: We were the company.
0: Would you guys talk about how many like 100-mile-an-hour pitches were thrown? Wasn't it like an absurd amount?
22: So I actually didn't watch it because I was playing volleyball, and then I didn't go back to watch it, and I don't think I missed anything.
0: No.
22: Based on the highlights that I was keeping,
0: but it's just all,
22: you know,
0: it's updates all
22: with
0: it. It's all guys throwing 100 miles an hour and just a lot of pitching.
22: And I'm sorry, but like if I want to, the reason we like the All-Star game is because we want to see home runs. We want to see offense, and it seemed like
0: pitching's too good.
22: Pitching was too good, but it's like, this isn't what we want to see. I don't want to see you shut them out. I want to see some hits.
7: I heard Danny G's boy, Ben Maller, like going off on Philly, like what a Philly flop it was. He said Philly flop like five times about how Schwarby came up short in the home run derby. And I think it was a combined 0-for-5 and just like Philly's just left flat with all their players doing nothing.
8: 15 strikeouts the AL pitchers had.
7: Yeah,
0: oh
7: yeah.
0: My God. And by the way, you're right. Every Philadelphia Philly.
11: Rich, 29 pitches over 100 miles per hour.
7: And Philly fans, actual Philly fans that were there, the entire All-Star break had nothing to really cheer about. So
8: It was boring.
7: Yeah, it was a boring game.
8: Like, if we get to that 5-minute little break they had, that might have been the best part. And even some people, like, Bayern, Monsi, and even myself, I liked it, but I don't want to spoil too much, but maybe that was the highlight of the night, was that, like, that little interlude they did.
1: Well,
8: kids playing baseball.
1: Yeah, that was fun. We'll get back to your thoughts on this. Yeah. I don't want to make the man wait.
0: Monsi, volleyball or beach volleyball?
22: Regular volleyball. I can't jump on the sand.
0: So all the girls wear the little shorts?
22: I do.
1: So does Rich.
0: So do I. Yeah. Yeah, I mean, just asking.
22: Not all of them. It's co-ed, so it's also dudes on the team.
1: Now, I know, Rich, and everyone's thinking about you in volleyball shorts.
22: No. If you don't know how to play, you can't play with me.
1: So
0: you're.
22: Oh yeah, no, I'm not there for fun. I'm there to win.
0: You're one of those when someone brings a fill-in and they're not good. You're like, why'd you bring them?
22: Yes. Do you know how to play volleyball? Like, if I told you, can you set me a four? Do you know what that is? No, so then you can't play. I'd rather play with five. Man. I'd rather play with five.
3: Do you know what is it a libero?
22: We don't use a libero, but sure.
1: All Rich has is the shorts. Is?
0: I just have the shorts, guys. That's all I have.
22: No, you can sit on the sideline and cheer for me.
0: When I'm on vacation at an all-inclusive resort, I play with everyone. I'm pretty good.
22: I highly doubt that.
0: I'm good for on the beach on vacation.
22: Sure. Monty.
0: But I'll tell you this. I'm with you when I play softball. When someone brings someone that's a fill-in, I'm like, why would you bring someone that doesn't know how to really play?
22: Yeah. I don't like that.
0: Rec sports.
22: Sorry.
1: There's always pressure on the one guy who's just trying to do his best. On the one person who's filling in because you needed him. Everyone's judging the guy.
22: So I'll play with five.
1: Yeah. All right. Well, there's a guy to my left. And you can say this is a sports coincidence or not, Rich. I don't know. Because I never liked it or loved it. I always had to have it. And we have Cold Stone Mike right here.
0: What's up, Mike? Mike
1: Cold
0: who runs
1: Stone
0: this place.
1: Cold Stone Mike who runs this place.
6: Hello, gentlemen.
1: Hot take of the day. What's up, man?
0: Every week you come in here and people are like, is this guy trying to cancel the network?
6: Well,
9: use the microphone.
6: There we go.
25: Okay. For Mike, who runs this take.
6: Hit his intro.
11: Big Mike may get to be in charge of this segment, but he still doesn't run this place. He really doesn't even run this segment when you think about it, because this mic can be turned off by Sam at any moment.
1: Damn. I wouldn't do that.
25: That may be true, but Big Mike does get to pick the topic, and then CNR offer their strong opinions on it. Consider it a warm-up to Midweek Major. Mike, who runs this take.
1: Also known as Cold Stone Steve Austin.
6: Hello, gentlemen. How are you today?
1: What up, Mike?
0: All you, Mike. Take it away, buddy. What's
6: going on? By the way, I agree. All-Star game was lame.
0: Because the Derby's so good. That's the problem.
6: Yeah. What are you going to do?
0: Yeah.
6: So today, and just to let you all behind the curtain a little bit, when I have this segment, I will give everybody kind of a heads up. Hey, here's what we're going to talk about today.
8: Prepare yourself.
6: So you guys have a chance to come up with, some thoughts on the subject before I reveal my actual take on the subject.
0: Okay.
6: So for today, and this is not sports related at all, I would like to posit that every human being on this planet should be in therapy. Everybody can benefit from therapy. Everybody can benefit from meditation. And I actually think that therapy and meditation should be required K through 12.
1: You had me at therapy. Therapy and meditation?
6: I actually think meditation can be very, very helpful for everybody.
1: Okay.
6: But I think therapy is more important.
1: You said it doesn't necessarily tie into sports, but I think it does too. You don't think Conor McGregor needs someone to talk to right now? Well, or someone, if any goat of any game, any mush, I should say, of any game, I think they need to talk to somebody.
6: Let me give you the idea behind it is simply that we're all in our own heads all the time. There's no, what you really need, what therapy should really provide for you is an objective voice, somebody that you can bounce your feelings off of, even just your thoughts off of, and somebody who can give you an objective, honest opinion to keep you from going off the rails when you don't even realize you're doing it because you got nobody to keep you in check.
1: Now, you could be thinking, well, what's so hot about that take, Mike, who runs this take? But there's a lot of people that are anti-therapy and
6: don't want to talk about their feelings.
1: Right, they shun it in some weird way.
3: I don't need therapy, I don't need to meditate.
1: But I think not only in everyone's day-to-day, but even, honestly, I'm not trying to tie it back in, but a guy like Anthony Volpe who struggles under the spotlight, I think could use some therapy. Chuck Knobloch, who we saw have his yips issues in sports, I think he could have benefited.
0: Mike is saying this has nothing to do with sports.
1: But also, it doesn't. I know.
6: You know who else needs therapy? The guy who doesn't think he needs therapy.
1: Yeah.
6: That's who needs therapy.
0: So now that you've stated your case, I'm going to tell you, I think you're incredibly wrong, and I'll tell you why.
6: Okay.
0: I don't think everyone needs therapy. I think a lot of people do, but here's my thought.
6: You're too good for therapy? Is that what you're going to tell me, Rich?
0: No, I think that therapy doesn't help everyone. Like, there's no one-stop shopping for everyone for anything in life. You can't blanket statement say everyone would benefit from therapy because I did.
6: Were you not listening?
0: I pretty much said that.
6: I
0: feel like there are people, I feel like I would not benefit at all. And I'll tell you why. Because first of all, I feel like every day I have an outlet, not only here, but we do a podcast where we openly talk about our personal issues and problems and thoughts and perspectives. I have an outlet that not many people have.
27: Yeah, also, that's isolated, a great point. Sort of, no, it's but, an incredible well, point. I agree
8: Rich
27: with
8: gets
27: Rich.
8: To talk it out every
27: but
8: day.
27: But not everybody has that that's luxury.
0: Yeah, but I'm saying if you are talking about your pain in the ass teenage daughter, I'm talking about, oh, I got this problem with my kid or my wife. We talk about these things way more in depth on our Patreon and podcast. So every day we're sort of openly venting. And I very much rather throw my feelings and emotions. And by the way, a lot of people emotionally unavailable. I know for a fact I am very open. I'm a man that's okay about crying and showing my emotions. And if I want to, I rather call you and be like, hey, Mike, you know, my wife and I having an issue with this. Can I run to the bayou as a friend? When someone's on the clock as a therapist, I look at it as like, they don't care about me.
27: An outside voice, like an objective voice.
6: And by the way, it's not even necessarily therapy, like traditional therapy.
8: Like you're laying on a couch, like Sigmund Freud's couch.
6: You know what? Talk to your priest. Talk to your clergyman or whatever religion you happen to be. Generally, there's somebody that can be objective that can give you advice. But just somebody that is not caught up in your world, somebody that isn't invested in your success and in your life.
0: What if I go out with a one of my softball buddies who has nothing to do with the entertainment industry or what I do, and him and I just vent about like?
27: But I'll tell you the problem with that, and this is Mike's take. But if you're talking to your softball buddies, they're gonna have your side no matter
0: what. No, because a good friend will
27: They're not. They're always just gonna be like, hey man, if that's what's right for you, you're never gonna get that true objective opinion from the other side.
6: I think
8: a good friend gives you the hard truth.
0: I think a good, yeah. See, look at me. I look at it.
27: How often does that happen, Sam?
0: If I go to a therapist, right?
8: It's a good point, too.
0: Who's to say, and again, call me judgy. There's a lot of times I'll see people that I know are therapists. I'm like, they need therapy more than the therapy they're giving, to the point where I'm like, okay. But my thought, Mike, my thought is, I don't, like, you're not the person. If you just want someone to listen, talk to a wall then. There's people that I'm like, there's no way that person, if I'm looking for someone to give me advice on a marital thing or a parental thing, unless I feel like I respect him, it's like going to a gym and seeing a fat trainer. Do I want that trainer? No. Okay.
6: So, my point being.
0: So, unless his therapist has their life together?
6: Ooh. Rich, I'm actually going to agree with you 100%.
0: Okay.
6: That the person you talk to.
0: You have to pick him.
6: Is important.
0: Yeah.
6: Is important. But I think it's important that they are a professional and that they are objective. That's what I'm talking about. And you're right, because I did study psychology when I was in college, long before I dropped out. And what I found was, in the psychology department, most of the people I was going to school with were bat-ass crazy. and they became psychology majors because they wanted to self-diagnose. So you're absolutely right. I will give you that.
0: And nowadays,
6: a lot of people in the industry
0: and nowadays I feel like
6: have their own issues.
0: So many younger generation people love to throw around words like narcissist or gaslighting or this and that, and they're just terms. They don't know what they're talking about.
6: Like, that's why you need a professional.
0: All right, so you're saying everyone needs therapy. How about this?
27: You know what vibe I'm getting, seriously, as like the outside looking in here, because you're so against it? I feel like deep down all you're saying is there's nothing some other third party could tell you that you don't know yourself. Like, you're better than it.
0: I know my shortcomings. I try to deal with them. I don't need a person I've never met to be like, hey, you know, sometimes I'm not attentive enough with my wife.
27: He's saying everyone could benefit from it.
0: Hey, you know, hey, Doc, I really have a hard time. Like, every human on earth balancing family and work and everything. I don't need a stranger to tell me that. I feel like a pretty well-adjusted person
27: We talked to Henry Winkler today.
0: Yeah, and
27: Rich asked him a question. Yeah. Rich goes, when did you know you had it? Right?
6: Right.
27: It. Henry Winkler said to us today. 11 years ago, I met this amazing person who changed my life and made me feel like I really was good at what I did. And, you know, I for the first time in my life through therapy, he said it. Henry Winkler, you're saying you're better than him?
6: It's perspective, Rich. That's what we're talking about, is finding somebody to give you an objective perspective on what's going on in your own head. You don't have to agree with your therapist, but at least have the conversation.
27: Talk things out, especially men.
2: What do I need to talk out?
27: No. Men.
6: You don't know what you need to talk out.
27: Men don't.
6: You have no idea.
2: I coach my kids. I come to work. I try to be a good husband, a good dad. I don't have these demons.
27: Don't you say, Mike?
2: I agree. I don't think Rich needs therapy.
27: What do
2: I
27: mean? Really but don't. Mike is saying the guy that denies it the most is the one who needs it the most.
2: But I really, knowing Rich for a few years, listen, there's a lot of
27: positive guy,
2: well-adjusted, well-to-do people out there who maybe don't need it, but there's a lot of like crappy people who don't want to change, and they need it.
27: Changing is about talking things through.
2: But you're right.
27: A lot of guys don't open up to people, right? Yeah. But they can open up. Like Tony Soprano couldn't open up to Paulie Walnuts,
0: but he needed Dr. Melfi.
27: He just needed someone to talk to. So sometimes you just need someone to bounce things off. That's not going to be a judgy.

0: them throwback classics, Mary. You can smell the chicken plates in the bottom of the church right now. They making them. You know what I'm talking about. Come on, you from the South.
1: As soon as you said he heard, I was like, I didn't,
0: you had a flashback, didn't you?
1: Hey, grandma got the church hat on. She's sweating a little bit.
0: Martin Luther King on the fan.
1: Yeah. Oh, man.
0: That church peppermint she give you. You got, I mean, and it tastes like purse.
1: You got the program as a fan.
0: Oh, yeah. Oh, you got that. Yeah. Mandatory. Yeah. Yep. It is the Odd Couple. Kelvin Washington, a.k.a. the Close Couple, as I'm sitting 6 inches from you. My goodness. Yep. Carrie Rose in for Rob. On this Worship Wednesday, shout out to Mary Mack on the ones and twos. We still got a lot left in the show. Like I said, next hour we're going to get into Adam Silver has some things to say. And I get his sentiment and I get what he's trying to do. I actually disagree with what the results are for me. And also, we'll get into Kareem Abdul-Jabbar, Cat, one of the greatest of all time. Some people may say the greatest of all time, had some words about one particular WNBA star. We'll tell you that on the last hours as well. So a whole lot to get to. Plus, we got one's got to go next hour. So still a lot. All right, Kerry, let's get to our Tyrek play of the day.
2: Messi driving in. Messi crossing back.
0: That was the go-ahead goal right there for Argentina, who would have beat England to Mary's dismay.
1: You see her back there?
0: Yeah. Oh, that was on Fox. 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All right, one thing I pride myself on is being real and being honest and being, you know, being able to just be like, yo, this is what I am. Can I hate on you for a minute?
1: Sure.
0: It's just pure unadulterated hate.
1: Absolutely. Go ahead.
0: It's just hate, Monty.
1: What you, you're identifying it
0: oh,
1: as.
0: Oh, big hate.
1: Okay, cool.
0: Big right. jealousy.
1: Very clear.
0: Big okay. jealous.
1: All right.
0: Don't be thirst trapping on my Instagram. And you already knew where I was going. You knew.
1: Look at Monty.
0: You team me? Wait, are you mad?
1: Oh, she was in on it too.
0: No,
1: she was in on it too.
3: Oh, I commented. I was like, you don't look like that. Stop lying to the people. You don't look like that.
4: I'm not gonna lie. I'm joining on the hate. Yeah, irritate. I'm not gonna lie. I seen that hit. Not interested.
1: Wow.
4: And I muted your page.
0: She muted
1: you. You guys are insane.
4: You supposed to be ugh, bro. What you doing?
1: See, I want you to finish.
0: You know I'm about to get
1: back. Yeah, I'm gonna come back.
0: And then he did ugh. Shout out to Shay. In the words of Rob Parker, he's dead to us. He left us. Our old producer, Shay. But Shay made a comment. You know what that comment was. What were we doing there? Why are we out here thirst trapping? You know what I'm talking about. I'm just going to say what the ladies say. Oh, yeah. Like, you know, ladies got on the booty shorts or some, you know, shirt that they know. You knew what you were doing when you were doing what you was doing.
1: Okay,
0: bro.
1: Listen.
4: No, because what are you feeling like?
1: All right, I'm going to tell you this. All right. If I really wanted the thirst trap, I would have put it as the first picture, number one. So you had to dive in and go to look a little bit. So thank you very much. I was very strategic with that. There's no, I'm very to myself.
0: Did you have a shirt on in the first picture?
1: Yes. I did.
0: Okay,
1: yeah, had on overalls and a shirt. Yes. But I'm very, you know, I'm out of the spotlight. I don't want any of that. I don't do any, I don't go out. I don't drop any thirst traps.
0: I'll give you that.
1: I don't do any of that. I'm stepping into my power right now. Okay. Can I be me and show who I am again? I am Carrie. I'm Carrie Rhodes. I'm a guy that works out. I take care of myself.
0: Okay.
1: I'm in the music. I'm trying to get this thing going. And if a little thirst trap goes a long way, that's buried in there. If it's to be seen, it needs to be seen.
0: Let me ask you.
1: Can you guys come back now?
0: First of all, we're team you. We're all in support.
1: We gotta give you a hard time.
0: I was hating on. But let me ask you this. First of all, I ain't gonna lie, Monty. I was like, wait a minute. I ain't gonna lie. I know he ain't shaved, but I didn't know it was like that. I almost called Rob G and got some Wegovy ASAP. I'll let Rob G give me the note and give me steroids. Hey, Rob G, give me the combo plate. Let me get a number two. Wegovy and steroids. Let me get both of them. Let me lose the fat and gain muscle. But with that being said, real quick,
1: yeah.
0: I'm team this because we talk all the time about the air. I'm team. I need you to promote more. I need you to be out there more, hit the scene, rub elbows. That's just part of the game.
1: Yeah.
0: Rob G, you know, he's Mr.
1: I know.
0: He's hey, like Dub, me. I'm at the party. Yeah. Dub gets to the party. All right, Dub, good seeing you. Monty, that man left me in the Uber as soon as I got there. And he's nodding his head. He ain't even Rob G, I just got here. You know, and then Rob Parker one-upped me. He just left the party and went to Shaq's party and didn't tell us. Boy, I tell you.
1: I'd never do that to you.
0: You would. I already know you would. But you got like 8 seconds. But what the heck is why? What's going on? You just stepping in and now it's just that time?
1: Stepping in that energy. It's my time to shine.
0: I like for that, sure, man. It is your time to shine, man. Adam Silver, it's his time to relax. I'll explain. We are
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3: The World Cup final is set. Argentina will be defending their title on Sunday against Spain in New Jersey. Once again, Argentina came back from behind to defeat England 2-1 in the semifinal, scoring their first goal in the 85th minute of the match. Lionel Messi assisted on both goals that happened within 7 minutes. England still has another match. They're going to face France for third place on Saturday. In the NFL, Cowboys wide receiver George Pickens will officially play the upcoming season on his franchise tag worth $27.3 million. The Saints and running back Alvin Kamara have agreed to a restructured contract to keep him in New Orleans. In the NHL, Jets and center Cole Perfetti have agreed on a new 5-year, $30 million contract. And the Hurricanes are going to raise their second Stanley Cup championship banner on September 29 when they host the Panthers to kick off the new season. I'm Monty Bolaños.
16: One guy is happily divorced. One guy is happily married. One guy gets called daddy by his three beautiful daughters. Aww. One guy gets called daddy after a credit card approval. One guy won a state high school basketball championship. One guy only covered a state high school basketball championship. One guy's been inducted into three halls of fame. One guy has only mocked a hall. Does this seem weird to anybody else?
19: Hey, I heard that.
16: Can this sports writer and this sports fan share a radio show without driving each other crazy? Now, live from the Fox Sports Radio studios, here's Fox Sports Radio's Odd Couple with Carrie Rhodes. Sitting in for Rob Parker, here's Kelvin Washington.
0: That's right. It is the Odd Couple Hour, number two, numero dos, on a Worship Wednesday. Hopefully it's been a great week for you thus far. Halfway through, I tell you what, it's just been hot for us. My goodness. It's been hotter all around the country, but, you know, for us here, it's been 100 degrees in the valley in Southern California, so we're definitely trying to keep it cool. You've been keeping it cool. You don't get out of
1: the house. Man, it's 98 degrees now, and it's 5 o'clock, so.
0: Here you go, Monty. You give somebody, now when they become singers, now they talking about 98 degrees. Now you in a boy band.
1: Backstreet Boys. Oh, yeah. No, anyway, all those.
0: You would have been, you'd have been a.
1: What?
0: Mary.
1: What group? What?
0: He would have killed it if he was in, like, Next. If he was like, you were right next to RM.
1: Did
0: you?
1: With the puffer vest on and shirt.
0: I've always admitted that I'm the number three. Like, I'll do something silly, you know me, singing a note and something. And someone, oh, you can keep it on. I said, no. I'm the third guy in a boy band.
1: Yeah, you can do that.
0: I'm the one. I'm decent enough looking. Out of bottom way, I've been in better shape by then, you know, back then. And I can hold a note enough that you got. You can just hide me and put me in the middle.
1: Yeah.
0: But I'll be the one that was like, hey, you do the interviews. Like, be fun. Like, you know, that guy. Whatever, the third guy. I'm not Michael Jackson, the Jackson 5. I'm not Justin Timberlake. I ain't even JC. And was JC?
1: JC Chavez. Yeah.
0: Which he was better than Timberlake. We messed that up, y'all. We messed that
1: but
0: up.
1: But see, Timberlake had too much swag. You couldn't take him out.
3: I don't know if he was better. He was
1: the lead singer in theory.
0: That's why you can't give somebody that one chance. You mind if I sing this solo?
1: Exactly.
0: Nah.
1: Exactly.
0: Nah. But yeah, you got number two. You got number two guy in you. Oh, yeah. Like if he was a new addition.
1: I could be number two.
0: Who was Ralph? Ralph was one originally.
1: Ralph was one.
0: No,
1: Bobby. Bobby two.